0: we just heard Cowboy Dreams by Ed Meyers off of his brand new album, Cowboy Dreams, that he just released this last week. Ed, that's a great song. I really like that. Now, tell me about your writing process a little bit. About how do you come up with the ideas to these songs?
1: It's like the Cowboy Dreams. Like I said, I think about things that a cowboy might dream about while he's out on the trail and stuff like that. And then with this CD, I kind of wanted to put every song somehow attached to the cowboy dream, also to where it would tie into another song. And it's like Day Working Cowboy, the first track on the CD. It ties in to Hard Lessons. Well, and then if you look at Cowboy Dreams, the cowboy's out pushing cows up the drive. So kind of ties him into that. And the whole CD is tied together.
0: Mm-hmm. And so are these songs that you've written in the last year or so?
1: Yeah, it's taken me a little over a year to get this, the songs that I wanted on the CD, and get them in order the way I wanted them and things like that.
0: Do you write for the specific CD, or do you sometimes you just write because you've got the inspiration to write?
1: And most of the time it's writing just because I get the inspiration to write. But with this CD, that's what I'm saying. I spent a year just trying to figure out, well, if I got this song, how can I make another song tie into that? So I spent my whole year just working specifically on tying these songs together.
0: Well, Ed, if maybe some of our audience doesn't really know Ed Meyers, give us a history of Ed Meyers. Starting off, you probably don't remember the day you were born, but shortly after that, give us your history.
1: Well, I was actually...

0: born in Texarkana, but the bad thing was I was born on the Arkansas side of Texarkana because they didn't have a hospital on the Texas side at the time, and my mom was working at the hospital in Arkansas. But I'm still a Texan. As soon as they let me out of the hospital, my address was a Texas address. And I guess just growing up through the years, I've done a lot of different things. I played around with guitar starting when I was probably about 13, 14 years old. I've been kind of playing it ever since. In 1975, I joined the U.S. Navy and stayed there for 22 years. I retired in 97 and went to teaching ag and industrial welding at a high school there in Jasper, which is right next door to us, and retired out of that. Just been kind of playing music and doing stuff here and there and yonder since then. I'm working, I manage a small cow-calf beef operation here in Newton right now. But that's kind of where the day working cowboy song came from. I'm at a point now that I've got it so set up that I just kind of day work when I'm needed.
1: So what did you do when you were employed by the U.S. government in the Navy?
0: I worked the flight deck of an aircraft carrier.
1: Well, I bet that was exciting.
2: And I got to ask, what carrier?
0: Which time? I was on the first carrier I was on was the Coral Sea. And that was in 76. I went to the Coral Sea. And then I went from the Coral Sea to the USS Enterprise and spent 4.5 years on the Enterprise. And then I actually went into recruiting duty. And I was a Navy recruiter, spent my last few years in the military as a Navy recruiter.
1: Huh. Where were you stationed then?
0: I was in, actually in Sacramento. The main area was San Francisco, but I was in Sacramento area. And then Texas, I was in Palestine, Texas for a while.
1: Mm-hmm.
0: And then I went from there to Sacramento, and then from Sacramento I went to Lake Charles, Louisiana. So,
1: and here you are today in Deep East Texas, raising cows.
0: Yep, married into Deep East Texas.
1: Yep. Well, there you go. There you go. Well, how's the weather out there? Is it pretty humid and warm?
0: It's not too bad today. Last week, you couldn't walk outside. It's like we have say in Texas that if you get out of the shower by the time before you can even dry off, the humidity is so bad you're already sweating.
1: That's only if you're on that side of Texas. If you're on this side of Texas, we ain't got no humidity.
0: I know. I know. And it kills me when I come over that way to perform.
1: Oh, yeah?
0: Yeah, because the humidity is so much different. It messes with my sinuses and stuff.
1: Well, you know, it does it does the same for me, except it probably does just the opposite. I get in that old humid country, and I feel like I can't hardly breathe.
0: Right.
1: but I'm here in this old dry country, and it's like, oh, there's the air. It ain't got no water in it. Well, yeah. Let's head on to another cut off of this album, Day Working Cowboy. Now tell us a little bit about this song, Ed, please. Okay. Would you?
0: It's Day Working Cowhand.
1: Cowhand, okay. Well, I have cowboy, I don't know why.
0: Yeah, Day Working Cowhand. It's like I said, it's one of those that kind of came from where I'm working at now. Managing the ranch, I've gotten it so up to date and up to where it needs to be that I don't need to be there every day. So I kind of consider myself just day working. And I thought about, you know, back in the days, those cowhands, they'd work, go from one roundup to another roundup or to a branding and our trail drive or something like that. And they were just kind of like, they'd work till the day was done or until that particular drive was finished or something. So that's how it came about.
2: Well, off of the Cowboy Dreams album, Ed Meyer going to bring us Day Working Cowhand right here on Strays of the Gate, The Weekender, brought to you by Champion Barbecue Supply, The Cajun Shop. Sure appreciate them sponsoring this program. And if you're ever up here, we'll let you go over there and tell us if it's authentic Cajun or not. Here is Day Working Cowhand.

0: was Day Working Cowhand by Ed Myers. Ed, that's a pretty dadgum good song.
1: Well, thank you, sir.
0: Tell us, as a day working cowboy, of course, up in our part of the country, a day worker or day working cowhand is a guy that'll work for a lot of different ranches. He's just hired by the day, and I'm sure it's the same way with y'all, except like you were saying, you're managing a ranch, but you kind of got it to the point where you only work kind of one day at a time.
1: Yeah, and I have to say, there's another song on the CD, Strong Minded Woman, and my boss's wife has pretty much taken over feeding, putting out hay. She'll run them up in the chute and worm them. Of course, we help, but she does all that. She's gotten where she'll give them shots now. She even got to the point that you got to show me how to bend one of them so I can do that myself. So
0: you guys don't have any knives over there?
1: Oh yeah, we have knives. We have knives, but if she wants to band one, I'm going to let her band it.
0: Well, she's the boss lady, right?
1: Until it comes time for what stays and what goes, and then that's my job.
0: Well, tell us, I don't know much about that country over there. How many acres does it take to run a cow?
1: Well, actually, we're in a county that's considered one of the wettest counties in the state. We're right on the river, so we get quite a bit of rain up through here, and we can usually run. Well, we can run 20 head on 15, 20 acres.
0: Wow! So basically, just about an acre to the cow, huh?
1: Yeah, just that, maybe a little under.
0: Huh. Well, we started about 30 acres to the cow up here and work our way up.
1: Right.
0: Yeah, well, it's a different world. We get less than 20 inches. You guys probably get more than 40.
1: Well, since January, we've had right at 30.
0: Well, there you go. And we've probably had right at about 5 or 6, and we feel pretty comfortable right now, although we didn't really get wet until earlier. Well, let's get back to you, though, Ed. Now, other than day working cowhand, you perform quite a bit, don't you?
1: Yeah, I do some little things here and there. I've got the International Day of the Cowboy coming up.
0: Where is that? Tell us a little bit about that, would you?
1: Okay, that's going to be in Whitney, Texas, which that's the one I'm going to. Of course, they're all across the nation. But Whitney, Texas is where we're going to be. And myself, Teresa Burleson, I think Devin Dawson and Jesse the Outlaw is going to be there.
0: I think Judy Sarah James. Pierce is coming. I'm not positive
1: yes,
0: about that.
1: Yes, Sarah Pierce.
0: I think so.
1: Yes, Sarah Pierce is going to be there, which I'm kind of anxious to see her. I've kind of sent her some little jogs of songs that she might want to work on and stuff. So I want to see her, see how that's going. But it's going to be a fun day. We're going to be there from, I think it's 10 to 5.
0: Yeah.
1: And be at the Cowboy Church there in Whitney.
0: Mm-hmm. Well, that sounds like a pretty good crowd. I think that'll be that ought to be a good show. I enjoy listening to every one of y'all.
1: Well, we thank you.
0: Well,
1: we thank you. And honestly, Joel, we thank you for what you and Ben do for us.
0: Oh, well, you bet. You bet. It's our pleasure, you know. Of course, Ben, he's got about as much talent as my shoe does, but other than that, he's pretty handy on the radio.
1: Yes, he is.
2: You know, I can push one button and he's through saying anything for the day. So it may just be you and me before this thing's all over.
1: Yes, sir.
2: About every discussion I have to bring in, I don't think there's any laws against it yet, but if I tried to carry a guitar or pick one up and play it, I would imagine there'd be at least an indictment for impersonating a performer.
0: It could be worse than that. It could be attempted murder. I don't know.
2: But, you know, what I'm proud of is I'm not a musician, cowboy, poet. I love the culture. I love the people. And I'm a guy that figured out how to build some radio stations so that these people that are playing music have a place to put it. Because you can play to each other all day long, but if we don't get the music out in front of the public, we're just going to be singing to each other, and you're probably tired of singing to each other.
0: Well, we might be. Well, I tell you what, let's go to another song before we talk ourselves out of time. I want to hear Hard Lessons. Now, that would be the song that runs right after Day Working Cowhand. Tell us a little bit about Hard Lessons.
1: Yeah, Hard Lessons. That was one that I had the chorus to that in my mind for about 2 years, and I just never could put it together. And then one day I sat down, and I did the day working cowboy stuff and cowboy dreams, and it just kind of popped in my head and said, okay, this is where this needs to go. And it's about the guy that's a day working cowboy. He goes into a saloon one night, and there's a rich man's son in there, and I guess he decides he wants to make a name for himself, so he picks a fight with him, wants to draw down on him and stuff, and he ends up having to shoot him. And I had to teach him a hard lesson.
0: Well, let's listen to Hard Lessons. That is the second cut off of his brand new released album, Cowboy Dreams.

0: back with you on Strays at the Gate. Weekenders, just heard Hard Lessons off of Ed Meyer's album, Cowboy Dreams. Ed, we're sure proud to have you on Strays at the Gate and looking forward to spending some time with you at all the events that are coming up this fall.
1: Well, I'm looking forward to it, too.
2: Well, now, Ed, you talked a little bit about Day of the Cowboy. Where else would somebody be able to see you perform? What have you got coming up this next year?
1: Well, let's see. Well, after the 25th, I come back home for a couple of weeks, and I'll actually be with you up in Montana.
2: Are you headed to Montana?
1: Yes, sir. I'm going up to the Montana Cowboy Poetry Gathering up there.
2: I'll be darned. Well, that'll be a party.
1: Yep. I get to see you and some of the other folks that I like to get around.
2: Well, good. You're pretty involved in your cowboy church there now, aren't you?
1: Yeah, we've kind of, the band has kind of backed off for a little while. Myself, I'd been up there on the stage for 14 years. So I tell them, I kind of need to take a little break. And I was working on this CD. Mm-hmm. So I felt like it was kind of time to get a rest and maybe work up some more stuff to praise the Lord with, instead of just the things that I kept repeating over and over and over.
2: Uh-huh. So, well, and you're heavily involved with the IWMA, aren't you?
1: Pretty good, yes, sir. I try to promote it everywhere I go.
2: Yeah. And they'll have a convention, of course, coming up. When is that convention?
1: It's November, second week in November.
3: Yeah.
2: I believe that's right. I've been involved with the IWMA. I've been there the last 2 or 3 years, but this year I'm going to have to miss it because I'll be at the WRCA.
1: Right.
2: Hopefully one of these days maybe you can make the WRCA and the IWMA can schedule their convention at a little bit more proper time.
1: Well, from there to Albuquerque is not that far, brother.
2: Well, no, but see, I've got to perform every day.
1: Yeah, but you can run over there and then run back over to Albuquerque and run over to, just back and forth.
2: Well, that's about a 7.5 hour trip, 8 hour trip by the time you get over there, turn around and come back. But that's all right. That's all right. We probably won't make it this year, but you never can tell, if I get lucky enough and nominated for an award or something, I may run over there for the awards evening simply because I won't be doing anything during that hour of the day anyway.
1: Well, I was just going to say, I'll just pick up your award for you.
2: Well, you can do that too. Of course, you probably listen to this album. You may be nominated for some of those awards.
1: And I'm thinking it's a shorter period of time we've got until nominees go in and stuff. I don't know.
2: Yeah, next year. There's always next year.
1: Yeah.
2: That's the wonderful thing about the IWMA. They have 2 years that you're eligible, which is a good thing for us that are kind of late in the year putting out material for our listening public.
1: Yeah.
2: Well, now, Ed, give me a little bit of information about the process of recording this album. Where'd you record it at?
1: I actually record, I've done my last 3 CDs, including this one, with a gentleman in Nacogdoches, Texas. He's got a place there. It's called The Mixing Room. And it's above his garage, which it's small. It's not real huge, but the guy that actually does it, which is Jimmy Taylor, and He tells me what to do and what not to do, so I listen to him. But he's also one of the professors of sound technology for Stephen F. Austin State University. So I figure if he can do that, then he must know what he's doing. So I let him record, do all my recording, and then he actually ends up playing lead on it and bass. So it's a pretty good deal for me, and he's not but an hour and 15, 20 minutes away from me.
2: Tell me, Ed, do you go into a recording session with the arrangements in mind on these songs? Do you arrange these songs yourself?
1: I do most of the rhythm and, of course, vocally. But then when I get in there with Jimmy Taylor, he may say, well, we try this way and maybe change up the rhythm a little bit or something like that. And we'll try it. If we like it, we do it. You know, I don't go anything set in stone when I walk into his studio. I'll put it that way.
2: Okay. So you guys both produce it, so to speak. You both do the arrangements and the production of it, correct?
1: Right.
2: Yeah.
1: Right.
2: And he plays, you said, lead guitar and bass. Is that electric lead, acoustic lead, or both?
1: No, he plays acoustic lead. And I don't know if you can really tell or not, but I can because I know what songs it is. But he'll actually play steel strings when he plays lead on one song, and then he may come back and say, hey, we need to play nylon strings on this song.
2: Uh-huh. Yeah, I can hear that.
1: So Cowboy Dreams is he's playing nylon strings on that one.
2: Right.
1: So, and then my fiddle player.
2: Well, I was going to ask you about your fiddle player because you use a lot of fiddle, don't you?
1: Yes. And I tell my fiddle player, I said, I'm mad at you. I stay mad at you, but I love you anyway. Because I get a lot of DJs that they play one of my songs. Oh, man, who's the fiddle player on that? Who's the fiddle player? That guy's good. And I'm thinking, wait a minute. I sang the song. He just played it.
2: Well, who is your fiddle player, dadgummit?
1: My fiddle player on that is Kevin Carter, and he is in the Texas Music Hall of Fame.
2: Oh, wow. Oh, wow. Where's he located at?
1: He's actually in Diboll, which is not too far from Nacogdoches where we do the recording and stuff.
2: Oh, okay. Does he go into the studio?
1: Yes, he will go in the studio.
2: Well, now tell me, you've got somebody playing bass and guitar for you, and somebody playing the fiddle. And of course, you're playing the guitar and doing the singing. Background vocals? You use background vocals much?
1: No, I haven't. The last CD I did, I had one song that I had background vocals on, and. But to be honest with you, the money's just not there to do all that.
2: Well, I understand that. I know what it costs to make an album, and even if you're doing it on a shoestring, it's more than a shoestring.
1: Exactly.
2: Well, now tell me, Ed, what's your background in music? I mean, how did you come around to deciding that you were a musician and that you were a songwriter?
1: Well, as far as the musician part of it, that's still a question up in the air. I said I started playing guitar when I was probably 13, 14 years old. But my dad loved to sing. He never sang anywhere, you know, as far as going to clubs or anything like that. Mm-hmm. He never did any of that, but he would sing around the house and stuff. Of course, we'd sing with him. And it was the old 60s, 70s type, or 60s, 50s type music. He didn't do, it wasn't any of the modern stuff or anything like that. And then my stepdad was actually a steel guitar player. Mm-hmm. And he attempted to teach me how to play steel guitar one time, and he said, "Nope, won't never work. You're left-handed."
2: Well, couldn't you just sit around on the other side of that guitar?
1: the pedals are on the wrong side.
2: Oh, well, okay, all right. I guess you could have gone to a lap steel or something then.
1: I'm still thinking on that one.
2: Well, tell me, when did you start writing?
1: Well, I started writing, I guess, when I was about 14, 15 years old. Of course, you know, back then, ain't no telling what it allowed to come out to be.
2: Oh, yeah.
1: In fact, my first CD that I put out, that I actually won Song of the Year off of with the International Western Music Association, was a song that I had actually written in 1979, but had never recorded it. In fact, well, that was the first CD I actually ever did.
2: Mm-hmm.
1: So, but that was, and that was a song that I wrote it because of some friends of mine.
2: So you were writing Western music back in the 70s even?
1: Yes.
2: Always been a Western music writer, huh?
1: Yes. Couldn't write any of this other stuff.
2: Well, what are some of the influences that you think you've had over the years that's developed you into the performer and singer-songwriter that you are?
1: Well, songwriting-wise, I always kind of like to lean towards Hank Williams. Not Hank Williams Jr., just Hank Williams.
2: Mm-hmm.
1: And of course, the fiddle playing and all that kind of stuff, as far as on the CDs, has got to be Bob Wills' influence. Because, I mean, you can't hardly have a country song without Bob Wills some kind of influence in it.
2: Mm-hmm.
1: And of course, you know, you go back to Gene Autry and Roy Rogers, Tex Ritter. Those guys, I always watched all them growing up, and I remember when I was younger, I had one of them little kids' guitars and stuff, and I'd get in front of the TV when Gene Autry or Roy Rogers was singing, and I'd try to play my little guitar with them.
2: Well, now, Ed, if somebody wanted to get in contact with you or wanted to buy some of your albums, now, how many albums have you put out?
1: I've actually have four.
2: Uh-huh. This is the fourth one?
1: Yes, this is the fourth one. The first one was back in 23, and then I did a Cowboy Gospel CD, and then after that I did They Ride CD, which was 2 years ago, I believe it was, 24, 25, something like that. Must have been 24. And then this one that I just came out with. But they can either find me on Facebook, my email address, which I'm not sure if it's on all this stuff or not.
2: Yeah, give it to us.
1: It's Meyer, M-E-Y-E-R, E-E, the number 3, at gmail.com.
2: Okay. And can they email you and purchase an album directly off of you, or do they need to go to a website? How does somebody do that?
1: Well, they could purchase it straight from me. Also, the first two, the Cowboy Serenade and Till I Reach the Other Side, the Gospel CD, is out there, Amazon, all the places you can get them.
2: Mm-hmm.
1: But I didn't put the last one on, and I'm debating whether to put this one out there or not.
2: We don't hardly pay to, I tell you that.
1: I know. But then it doesn't hardly pay to try to sell a CD at a show.
2: Now they're harder to sell all the time. Maybe one of these days they'll start putting CD players back in cars, and we can start listening to good music in your car again. Well, Ed, I sure do have enjoyed listening to you, listening to your music. We're going to close this thing out with one last song, The Long Dusty Trail. Now, Ed, I got to tell you, that's kind of my pick out of the album. I of all of your songs, and I kind of like that one the best. I thought that was, it just struck a chord with me, but you just never know. Tell us a little bit about Long Dusty Trail.
1: Okay, well, as I said, it's kind of tied into the first four tracks that's on there. And it's just, you know, a cowboy, he's gone off, he's got his place of his own, he's starting, and his sweetheart, he had to leave town in a hurry, so he had to leave his sweetheart behind in Oklahoma. And she sent him a letter and said, hey, it's time you come get me, I'm ready to be your bride, so let's ride, Bo.
2: All righty, well, let's here, do that.
0: Here we go, Ed Meyer. Off of Cowboy Dreams, Long Dusty Trail.

0: was Long Dusty Dreams. Like I said, that was my
1: Long
0: pick.
1: Dusty Trail.
0: Not
1: now. Okay. Yeah, see,
0: let's do that again.
1: We're just going to keep talking because you question my intelligence occasionally, and I'm just going to have to play it back on you.
0: Yeah.
1: Off of his album Cowboy Dreams, Ed Meyer just brought us Long Dusty Trail.
0: Well, Ed, it's been a real pleasure to visit with you today. Thank you for spending some time with us. Thank you for being a part of our program. And we'd like to remind everybody that you can catch Strays at the Gate, the Weekender, every Friday,
1: Saturday.
0: Three times on Saturday and two times on Sunday.
1: That's it. Twice on Sunday.
0: And all you got to do is go to AmericanCowboyRadio.com.
1: That's it. 2 a.m. for our friends over across the water, as they say. Again on Fridays at 8 a.m.
0: And 7
1: p.m.
0: Uh-huh. And Saturday morning again at 2 again.
1: Yep.
0: And then 9 o'clock?
1: 9 o'clock on Saturday morning.
0: 9 a.m. on Saturday and again at 7 o'clock.
1: Yep.
0: And then on Sundays we've got it at... Is it 10?
1: Yeah, it comes on. Let's see. There's a schedule right there behind us here. Ed, thank you for your patience with us here while we do some internal work.
2: Y'all cracking me up.
1: It comes on at 1 o'clock. You know, I think we have a lot of fun doing
0: this.
1: Well,
0: you ever.
1: 1 a.m. on Sunday morning and 9 p.m. Sunday night.
0: All right.
1: So,
0: once again, Ed, thank you very much. I wish you the greatest success with this album. You may not be nominated for anything this year simply because it's not in early enough for people to get an earful of it, but I got to bet that we'll hear from you next year at the IWMA.
2: Well, I thank you, sir.
1: Ed, we appreciate you being on Strays at the Gate. And as we close this thing out, and I always say, we'll see you down the trail.
0: All righty.
2: All right.
0: Thanks, Ed.
1: We've got a little bit of extra time here, so we're going to bring you two more cuts off Ed's album, Cowboy Dreams. We're going to bring you More Than This Cowboy Dreamed. And the final cut is the song that he mentioned penning with Rick Yonder Goodell for the team penning competition of the International Western Music Association. It's called If We'd Have Had a Rain. Boy, how many times have you wanted to say that, if we'd have just had a rain? Find out more about Ed. Send him an email. He'll follow up with you. You can email him at meyeree3@gmail.com. I'll spell that out for you. It's meyeree3@gmail.com. That's the best place to pick up an album, a CD from him, and he'll fix you up. Here we go. We're just going to play these two songs through and wrap up. 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Appreciate you being here. Here's a couple more songs from Ed.

0: is Saturday night. It is almost time for the Happy Stay Bank Bob Wills Saturday Night Dance Party. While we gather up all the stations in the network, that would be the Legends Classic Country Network and American Cowboy Radio stations, why don't you take this time to scoot the coffee table out of the middle of the living room? Call your neighbors, let them know that the Happy Stay Bank Bob Wills Saturday Night Dance Party is about to come to life. As we do every Saturday night, we'll let John Wayne lead us all in the Pledge of Allegiance. And then, as tradition holds, we'll roll into Bob Wills and the Texas Playboys with San Antonio Rose. We appreciate you listening. We should have everybody just about gathered up by now, so let's get on with the program.
1: I pledge allegiance to the flag of the United States of America and to the republic for which it stands. One nation, under God, indivisible, with liberty and justice for all.

again for the Happy State Bank Bob Wills Saturday Night Dance Party. We're glad you're joining us here. Got a great show lined up. I'm going to stay out of the way most of the time tonight, but just don't forget, Happy State Bank, they are bringing you the Happy State Bank Bob Wills Saturday Night Dance Party every Saturday night right here on Legends Classic Country Network and American Cowboy Radio. We're sure glad you're here. We're glad they're here. 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

The only thing that compares with crossing the Jordan and seeing the pearly gates is crossing the Red River and seeing Texas.

Just another little reminder, you are listening to the Happy State Bank Bob Wills Saturday Night Dance Party, well, brought to you by Happy Bank, member of FDIC and the Centennial Banking Family. She's Really Gone. Yep, that's what Bob's going to sing about next. Appreciate you being here listening on Legends, Classic Country Network, and American Cowboy Radio.

getting down towards the end of the hour here. Got a little surprise for you, a little special coming up. Carlos Washington's Steel Horse Swing. He's a gentleman out of northern New Mexico. He's got a great swing band. He is our guest this coming week on Strays at the Gate, the Weekender, on American Cowboy Radio and Legends 103.9 in Amarillo on Friday. You'll hear that program at 7 o'clock, right before the Happy State Bank Bob Wills Saturday Night Dance Party, right here on all the Legends Classic Country Network and American Cowboy Radio stations. So we're going to let Carlos come in here. He's going to bring us a couple of songs. First of all, he's going to bring us Sugar Moon, a Bob Wills tune. Then he'll sing about the King of Western Swing. And right after that, because Carlos brought us Sugar Moon, we sure want to hear the original Bob Wills Sugar Moon. So that's what's coming up. Be sure to listen in next weekend. And Monday through Friday on 103.9, you can hear Strays at the Gate. I, along with Joel White, we bring you some pretty good music, some stories behind the music at 11 o'clock on 103.9, 2 a.m., 8 a.m., and 7 p.m. on American Cowboy Radio. Again, we sure appreciate you being here for the Happy State Bank Bob Wills Saturday Night Dance Party. Here's Carlos Washington's Steel Horse Swing with Sugar Moon.

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1: Tell
0: long around about June.
1: Yes,
0: I'll be walking with sugar neath the old sugar moon. Gonna drop her a line.
1: On line at
0: to
1: two.
0: Expect me soon.
1: Yes,
0: say I'm
1: yes.
0: Craving some sugar neath the old sugar moon.
1: Oh,
0: I can see her right now.

Don't you cut that off this morning.

rolled across the 9 o'clock hour on the Happy Steve Bank Bob Wills Saturday Night Dance Party. Tonight we're coming to you from Athens, Texas, home of the Old Fiddlers Contest, reunion, street dance. Everything goes on. I believe it's in April. You need to get down to Athens. I plan on being here next year for it. But it's one of the oldest fiddle contests.

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1: You like to rock?
0: Of course I like to rock.
1: But do you like to roll?
0: Well, I like to roll. You know, I've been rocking and rolling for a long, long time.

Hitler will be riding on a rail. Mussolini'll beg for mercy, as a leader he has failed. But there'll be no time for pity when the screaming eagle

Well, I erased what I had said here, so I'm going to say it again. Upcoming is the Milk Cow Blues, going out to our buddy Ray Darnell at the Rafter D Entertainment Center. He's getting things built up for the big Labor Day blowout that he has there. I don't know if we're going to have the ping pong ball drop. We're having trouble finding a new pickup to give away. But maybe we can give away an old wheelbarrow or something. Also, we got the two-on-two basketball tournament that'll go on there. It's just a good weekend at the Rafter D Entertainment Center, but unfortunately, it's by invitation only. Party moves around from different places to different places. We're not quite sure where it'll be this year, but maybe I'll be able to get out there and give you a live report from it. All right, Milk Cow Blues going out to Shane Orman and Ray Darnell. Thanks for listening, fellas. Y'all are very faithful listeners. I know I've got other faithful listeners because every once in a while I'll stumble across somebody that says, hey, I listen to you on the radio, and I appreciate you doing it. You're listening to the Happy State Bank Bob Wills Saturday Night Dance Party. I'll get the legal part out of the way so I don't have to do it again this hour. Happy Bank, they're a member of FDIC and the Centennial Banking Family. Thanks for listening. Here's the Milk Cow Blues.

0: right with you.
1: 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Do you treat me this way?
0: Yes. Come in, Brother Bernard. Ladies and gentlemen, that is Junior Bernard and his standard guitar.

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1: No, no, boys, wait a minute, wait a minute. Cindy, we wanted a nursery rhyme tune, but this is 1951. We wanted something up, you know, with a little ump in it, rhythm.
2: Well, why don't you say so, Bob? Let it rip, boys.

Well, this traveling microphone's got to wrap things up and get packed up and head for Arlington, Texas for this afternoon. We're just doing a Texas tour this weekend, but we do appreciate you being here. The new Spanish two-step, that's what's coming up next. I hadn't had enough coffee as I'm putting this thing together. The beautiful Holiday Inn Express. Yep, I'm smarter now than I was when I checked in last night in Athens, Texas. New Spanish two-step, that's what's coming up next. I'll stick my head in one more time and tell you goodbye. But we sure appreciate you listening to the Happy State Bank, Bob Wills, Saturday Night Dance Party.

What is this thing called love? That's what Bob just sang about. We sure love this Western Swing that Bob put out. Lots of folks are still playing, and we're happy about that. Happy Bank, they've just brought you the Happy State Bank, Bob Wills Saturday Night Dance Party. Going to roll out here tonight like we do every Saturday night with another version of the new San Antonio Rose. Hadn't said a word about it all night. This is off that Asleep at the Wheel Ride with Bob album. Dwight Yoakam's going to bring us the new San Antonio Rose. We'll see you back here next Saturday night for the Happy State Bank Bob Wills Saturday Night Dance Party.

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1: Way up here on this mesa, overlooking cedar and mesquite, gazing down at the beauty with a saddle for my seat, miles away from asphalt and noisy city street, the sun caresses me like a lover in the West Texas heat. It reminds me of his embrace and his kisses, oh so sweet. Remembrances envelop me like an unexpected treat. The potent fragrance of the sage makes my memories indiscreet. Like our passion, it fills my senses, and my thoughts make a retreat to younger days of wild abandon when our hearts were made complete. Up here on this mesa, overlooking cedar and mesquite, with the sun above and red dirt beneath my horse's feet, memories warm me like our love.

0: 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Hey, I see Roger Miller is going to sing about Chug-a-Lug in a little while. 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
2: You ever see the sun come up over the Rockies? It hits all of a sudden and below there's California and you swear you're looking at heaven. I have nothing left, nothing to give you. I have no pride, no dignity, no money. I don't even know how we'll make a living, but I promise I'll love you the rest of your life.
3: He's rich. What should we do first?
4: What you wanted to do the first night we met. Remember? May I have this dance?
3: Yes.
4: And then we'll have room service.
5: The power of the cowboy gang was broken forever. Clanton was shot and killed 2 years later during an attempted robbery. Mattie died of a drug overdose shortly after she left Tombstone. Virgil and Allie Earp moved to California, where Virgil, despite the use of only one arm, became a town sheriff. Wyatt and Josephine embarked on a series of adventures. Up or down, thin or flush, in 47 years they never left each other's side. Wyatt Earp died in Los Angeles in 1929. Among the pallbearers at his funeral were early Western movie stars William S. Hart and Tom Mix. Tom Mix wept.
6: 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For tonight, a 20% chance of showers and thunderstorms after 1 a.m. Otherwise, it'll clear out overnight, lows dropping to 76. For Sunday, expect a 30% chance.

Chance of showers and thunderstorms. Otherwise, sunshine and hot conditions with a high temperature near 98. For Sunday night, a 40% chance of showers and thunderstorms. Partly cloudy skies remain for the overnight, with lows dropping to 72. And for Monday, we'll have sunshine with a slight chance of a shower, maybe a thunderstorm before 1 p.m., with a high temperature topping out close to 96 degrees. And that's a look at your King County weather from American Cowboy Radio, 107.7 in Guthrie.

like about the sound. 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

0: feel the sweat running down my back, a lump in my throat, voice starting to crack. I misspelled the word in our schoolhouse shack. Embarrassed, I felt like crying. When my teacher broke the awkward tension that really grabbed the others' attention when she said, "I guess I just forgot to mention, you know you get points for trying." I felt all the air rush out of my chest. My horse had exploded like he was possessed, stomped me in the ground like I was a pest. The stars about me were flying. When my dad rode up and said straight away, "Well, you didn't make the 8 seconds today, but son, this isn't the PRCA. I'll sure give you points for trying." I heard my heart pounding into my ears. I had done nothing like this in my years, but when she said yes, I fought back the tears. My poor scrambled brains were frying. I wasn't sure if you asked me to wed or help you go check the heifers instead. "Your proposal was disheveled," she said, "but I'll give you points for trying." My nerves were shot and my blood ran cold. Held hostage by a 1- and a 3-year-old, she left us to get the chicken eggs sold while I did the washing and drying. She returned back home with trash strewn about, the kids with the markers and me passed out. Through a fog-covered sleep, I heard her shout, "I guess you get points for trying." My guts were churning all tight in a knot. Our anniversary I somehow forgot. I had no excuse and I had been caught. I offered my devotion undying. I cooked and polished and cleaned like no other. Begged for forgiveness, was nice to her brother, and booked a cruise for us and her mother. She gave me some points for trying. My memory fades, my stamina wanes, I'm cranky from all of my aches and my pains, my vessels are clogged, I've got varicose veins, meds I'm continually buying. We raised children without flipping our lids and aged gracefully without hitting the skids. Now grandchildren reward us for not killing our kids. We got bonus points for trying. My heartbeat weakens. My pulse is thready. The transition's coming and I stay steady. I know it, but I'm not sure that I'm ready. You worry a little when you're dying. Was I good enough to ride for his brand? Will he let me in or will I be banned? Then a loving father takes me by the hand and gives me some points for trying.
1: He was tenant bar in Allen Reed, working on a long-term plan to save enough money to buy a ranch the night he overheard this man telling his buddies a story he'd heard about a man up Lipscomb way. And it was getting to the interesting part, so he thought he just might stray, dialed into the other end of the bar where he could get a better ear on what this fellow was talking about. Then it all became quite clear. Seemed some rancher had a daughter he was trying to marry off, and there was a reward of sorts to the man to whom she pledges her troth. "She ain't a pretty woman," he said, as the story began to unfold, "but she comes with 6 sections of land, at least that's what I'm told." Wheels were turned in our bartender's head while washing a glass or two. He was contemplating a plan of attack, thinking this could be a real coup. As he was sorting through the details, it was becoming clear in his mind that a woman equipped with that kind of dowry probably wasn't much of a find. "Looks aren't everything," he was thinking. "You can bet she probably ain't thin. But a 4 with 6 sections of land adds up to a cowboy 10. So he washed and waxed his pickup, cleaned all the trash from its bed, got decked out in his best calling clothes, made sure the dog was fed, then took off for Lipscomb County. In his head, scenes danced round about being a big panhandle rancher and having his own piece of ground. As he turned north off 305, he was roused from his dreamy state by a billboard advertising this deal with a legal description for the bait. He realized then it was no secret and was feeling a little faint about how long the rancher had been trying. How the sun had faded the paint. He figured he'd come this far, he might as well check it out. It wasn't hard to find the place with billboards scattered about. The signs led him to a turnoff. The triple D is how it was marked, which brought to mind some scary thoughts as he pulled up front and parked. He stepped right up to that front door and gave it a good strong knock. It took all his courage to stay there, hearing the key turning the lock. The door was opened by a mountain of a man, biggest he'd ever seen, and the first thing he thought was genetics, anticipating the size of his queen. The man led him to a seat in the parlor, where he offered him a drink. It sounded good, but he turned it down, because he was needing to think of a polite way to excuse himself before this got out of hand, thinking he'd rather be wandering the desert with a canteen full of sand. He felt her progress down the stairs. The house shook with each step she took. He tried to hold it in, but he gasped the moment he got his first look. She was as big as a Dodge Diesel Dually, about a ton and a half is what he'd guess. He thought, pard this dream of having a ranch has got you in a hell of a mess. He figured he's obliged at this point to run her in town for a bite. But carrying only $100, it was a long haul, but he thought he might run her on into the big Texan, where he knew he could feed her no charge. That 72-ounce steak with fixings would be a snack for this river barge. He and her father were barely able to get her into the bed of the truck, and as he was saying a prayer for the tires, when he became horror-struck. What if he saw someone he knew while hauling this gal to town? Then his prayers were answered when he hit that mud and slowly settled down. Since it took two men to get her in, it took a come-along to get her out. Of the truck, so he could get her unstuck, as he worked, he went round about. With his conscience over what to do, the moment the truck broke free, he knew what he did was wrong, but he thought, it's time to think about me. When the truck broke loose and took a jump, he nearly put his foot through the floor, just given her everything she had, made a deal with God, and he swore if he'd forgive him for leaving her there, he'd get himself straightened up. He'd start going to church on Sundays and keep his nose out of the cup. So there he was come Sunday morning, sitting in a pew up front, feeling good about the deal he'd made with God for that little stunt. He'd heard it before, and it's quite clear now, if it sounds too good to be true, then it probably is, my friend, and don't think this can't happen to you.

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0: 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For tonight, clear. Lows drop to 73. On Sunday, a 20% chance of showers and thunderstorms after 1 p.m. Otherwise, we'll have sunshine with a high of 93 degrees. Sunday night, a 30% chance of showers and thunderstorms mainly before 1 a.m. Otherwise, partly cloudy skies with lows dropping to 72. And for Monday, it'll be mostly sunny and a slight chance of showers and thunderstorms with a high of 92 degrees. And that's a look at your American Cowboy Radio weather. 97.3 in Pecos. 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

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Boy, I sure would. Let me off on Archer. I'll

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1: School's out for the summer. That bell rings in our ears. We're out the door and running with hollering and cheers. We make a beeline for the horse shed for our ponies waiting there. One long jump and we are on. We're free without a care. I think I'll go down to the creek and squish some sand between my toes. I think I'll take my fishing pole and catch a fish. Who knows? But Mom stood at the cabin door to greet her little troop. Hold your horses, there's one chore first. Go and clean that chicken coop. Well, our day just got ruined, and our faces drew a scowl. Worst chore on the whole dang ranch, 'cause you know those birds are foul. But there ain't no use of arguing. Mom always gets her way. So we head up to the chicken coop on that warm summer day. Now on a cool day in midwinter, we knew that hen house stank. But on this hot day in June, that small room would be rank. I swing the door with my left hand, hold my nose with my right. I'm surveying out the task when something caught my sight. Too late, I heard a whizzing sound of something flying by. I turned my head in that direction and got an egg right in the eye. Brother Jim stood there whistling with a grin on his face, while mine is turning red hot mad and I began the chase. I took an egg and I threw it hard and we both stopped to stare, 'cause he swerved at the last second and it cracked in Sis's hair. Now it landed just above her ear and went sliding down her braid. Then running down her collar was what some hen had laid. Now Sister was a tornado of a terror, a whirlwind in a dress. There's only one thing I could do. It's time that I confess. Jim did it. I saw him with my eye. Jim heads to the door. Sister overtakes him and she knocks him to the floor. With birds and feathers everywhere and lots of chicken dust, I was certain amongst the squawking that both of them had cussed. They knock over the hen scratch in that small chicken coop, then roll underneath the roost in the fresh white chicken goop. But I look out the dusty window. Mom's coming up the path. Quick, get up. Mom's on her way. We don't want to face her wrath. So we grabbed our brooms and shovels as quick as we could clean. And it wasn't looking too bad, I'd say, when Mom got on the scene. We stood like wooden statues, because we all knew that she knows. After all, the evidence was all over our clothes. But she said, I see you've been working hard. Why don't you go and have some fun? Why don't you go down to the creek? Skedaddle. Go and run. We stood there in amazement. Our minds were in a quandary. Then she said, oh, and by the way, tomorrow, it's the laundry.
2: Performing there is our current group with Don McIntosh, Donnie Ray, Joe Looney, and me. My old friend Johnny Bond wrote Cimarron back in the late 30s. In fact, just about the same time I founded the Frontiersman. Over the years, we've toured and recorded with many major Western stars, performed on live radio, and made movies. In 1947, we were in Hollywood, sounding like this. About that same time, in another part of Los Angeles, two UCLA students named Herb Newman and Stan Lebowski were concocting a now-famous Western song. But it wouldn't see the light of day until 1956, when Newman gave it first to Gogie Grant to sing for his record label, Era, then to Tex Ritter to release on Capitol. The Frontiersmen became the first, and I believe only, Western group to record The Wayward Wind. Our lead singer on this version, Don McIntosh.

0: Howdy, folks. 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
1: 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For tonight, a 20% chance of showers and thunderstorms after 1 a.m. Otherwise, it'll clear out overnight, lows dropping to 76. For Sunday, expect a 30% chance of showers and thunderstorms. Otherwise, sunshine and hot conditions with a high temperature near 98. For Sunday night, a 40% chance of showers and thunderstorms. Partly cloudy skies remain for the overnight, with lows dropping to 72. And for Monday, we'll have sunshine with a slight chance of a shower, maybe a thunderstorm before 1 p.m., with a high temperature topping out close to 96 degrees. And that's a look at your King County weather from American Cowboy Radio, 107.7 in Guthrie.
2: If you want to know what kind of filly you're getting, take a good look at its mama, because a colt never falls far from the mare.

She left 50, 60 people still sitting on the cars, wondering what it's coming to and how it got this far. But me, I got a nickel smashed flatter than a

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1: There's been a lot of poems written about the working cowboy, but not too many written about the old boy that's not doing it anymore. So I've written one I call Private Thoughts. Jobs I once did, I now see from the road as I drive at county expense. Man owns that place, had best get around or he'll lose a steer through that fence. Memories crowd me and take me away to yondering days I once knew, willing to forfeit societal gain for the freedom known to so few. Lord, what I'd give to just one more time feel the earth was my pearl alone, to ride with the crew relaxed but ready to squall with that panther-like tone. The round pen where boys and horses were schooled, Pony Express with a slicker, the old hands watching, grinning, remembering. Young once again, eyes a flicker. Countless wild rides through breaks and mesquite, excitement was too mild a word. Countless hours sitting there bored unto tears while some slow old man cut the herd. 4th of July in 78, Stamford, Texas. God, that day was sweet. Bill, Dave, and me won the wild mare race. My ride brought the crowd to their feet. I think of horses I rode in the past and grin at the good ones I made, but almost cry over the good ones I rent. Too eager to polish my trade. I'd sure like the chance to set them again, to atone my many mistakes. How many bad horses could have been good had they gotten half even breaks? Truth be told, it wasn't all good. Sundown, it all find me mad, ready to roll up my bed and pull out. I never did. Looking back, I'm glad. But good times and bad all meld into one, the difference unseen through the haze. And I understand now what the old timers mean when they speak of the good old days.

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1: From whence came the cowboy, the history is plain. He rode out of Europe on a frigate from Spain. To Mexico, southward and northward he spread. From the gaucho and the hueso, the vaquero was bred.

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Right. 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

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That is, of course, unless the horse is the famous Mr. Ed. 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He'll give you the answer that you...

0: Mr. Ebb will never speak unless he has something to say. 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And this one will talk till his voice is hoarse. 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Well, listen to this. I am Mr. Ebb.
1: John Arbuckle was the first to patent the process for glazing roasted coffee beans to seal in their flavor and aroma. Until then, coffee beans were sold green and had to be roasted at home before being ground and brewed. In essence, Arbuckle was the original fresh roasted coffee. Taste the difference that more than a century of experience makes. The peppermint stick found in each bag of Arbuckle's Oreos coffee is a long-standing tradition that dates back to the 19th century when candy was a rare treat. It began around the time the signatures on Arbuckle's coffee bags could be collected and exchanged for vouchers for everything from razors to handkerchiefs. 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

0: quick Easter traffic. And here's a scoop hot off your press. The Minorca Corners post office will be closed today and tomorrow as your postmaster, Merle Veach, got called away unavoidably on a hunting trip. But Merle tells me he'll be back home Monday and doing business at the same old stand. Except the start next week, Merle and Reba Veach are going to double their staff. There'll be the both of them there. Reba for sitting and sorting and Merle for standing on hand. Merle says it'll be handy to have his wife on the payroll. All he gets now is what he can shake out of the packages.
1: 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For tonight, clear. Lows drop to 73. On Sunday, a 20% chance of showers and thunderstorms after 1 p.m. Otherwise, we'll have sunshine with a high of 93 degrees. Sunday night, a 30% chance of showers and thunderstorms mainly before 1 a.m. Otherwise, partly cloudy skies with lows dropping to 72. And for Monday, it'll be mostly sunny and a slight chance of showers and thunderstorms with a high of 92 degrees. And that's a look at your American Cowboy Radio weather. 97.3 in Pecos. 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

my truck's wound up and it's ready to roll. I got a good buddy working for the highway patrol. 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Both the sheriff and his boys, every nest a lane. Let's hear out to lunch at the Dairy Queen.

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Since early spring, I've been rounding up classic cowboy music, stories, and poetry. There's some Mavericks and Strays in the bunch. Now that I've got it all worked here at American Cowboy Radio, I think you'll enjoy the assemblage I've gathered. Riding herd over this rabble of cowboy sounds are quotes and clips from your favorite movies and TV shows. 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Several years ago, Red Steagall, the 2006 State of Texas Poet Laureate, put this song together that says what our vision is all about. Here's Red with Rodeo.

0: Dictionary defines it as a roundup of cattle, a going around, a cattle ring, or to put it in modern terms, a public exhibition or competition of the skills of cowboys, such as saddle bronc riding and calf roping. I don't suppose a kid ever grew up in the United States of America that didn't play cowboys and Indians and dream of being a Wild Bill Elliott, a Gene Autry, or a Roy Rogers. And I suppose that's because buried deep within every man, whether he wears a business suit or a pair of faded jeans, there's a little bit of cowboy in us all. For most of us, it stays a dream. But for some folks like Casey Tibbs and Freckles Brown and Larry Mahan, it becomes a reality. And I'm sure that they'd tell you that they wouldn't trade it for the slickest white-collar job in the world. Because like any other profession, this hat is its own identity. Like pickups that drive better than Cadillacs. And good friends that mean a whole lot more than money. But then what does a man need besides a good horse, fresh air, plenty to eat, and good friends? Everything else seems like a waste. Friends, that's what this album's all about. Rodeos, cowboys, blue jeans, boots, and saddles. And we hope you'll find something here that's pleasing or will bring back a memory. Because if it does, then you've made us all feel like what we really wanted to be anyhow, a bunch of cowboys.
1: Randy Reiman makes his home now in Dillon, Montana.
2: Squire Omar Barker wrote Pertnere. They called him Pertnere Perkins, and unless the booger lied, he had Pertnere done most everything that he had ever tried. He'd Pertnere been a preacher, and he'd Pertnere roped a bear, and he'd met up with Comanches once, and Pertnere lost his hair. He'd Pertnere wed an heiress who had money by the keg. He'd Pertnere caught the measles, and he'd Pertnere broke his leg, and he'd Pertnere been a trail boss, and according to his claim, he had Pertnere shot Bill Hickok, which had Pertnere won him fame. He'd Pertnere rode some horses on which no one else had stuck. In fact, this was the cowboy who had Pertnere drowned the duck. Now, mostly all the cowboys on the lazy SB spread, they took this talking with a grin and let him fight his head. But one named Tom McGinnis sort of told it to him tough. He said, "You're working for an outfit now where Pertnere ain't enough. We tie our last ropes to the horn, and what we catch we hold, and Pertnere is one alibi we never do unfold. In fact, right now I'll tell you that no words I ever hear sound quite so plain damn useless as that little pair of Pertnere." That's how old Tom McGinnis laid a right out on the line, and like a heap of preaching talk, it sounded mighty fine. Till one day, Tom McGinnis was riding out alone. He lamed his horse and had to catch some Nestor neighbor's roan to ride back to the ranch on. And somewhere along the way, a bunch of Nestors held him up, and there was hell to pay. Tom claimed he hadn't stole the horse, just borrowed him to ride. Them Nestors hated cowboys, and they told him that he lied. They cussed him for a horse thief. They caught him with the goods, and they set right out to hang him in a nearby patch of woods. They had old Tom surrounded with their guns all

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You pert near did. He pert near grinned. They pert near had me strung. You're a-looking at a cowboy who has pert near just been hung. And also one that's changed his mind, for no words ever said sound quite as sweet as pert near when a man's been pert near dead.

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0: Hey, that's real pretty. 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
1: The Texas Playboys are on the air. Texas Playboys from the Lone Star State.
2: Oh, no.
1: And if you like the way we play, listen while we try to say,
2: yes,
1: we're the

0: 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For this morning, we'll start out with clear conditions. Temperatures right around 76. For this afternoon, a 40% chance of showers and thunderstorms after 4 p.m. With sunshine and hot conditions, our highs topping out near 98. For tonight, a 50% chance of showers and thunderstorms with clouds. Overnight lows drop to 72. On Monday, a 20% chance of showers and thunderstorms. Otherwise, it'll be partly sunny with a high of 94. For Monday night, partly cloudy, a 20% chance of showers and thunderstorms. Lows drop to 71. And for Tuesday, we'll have a sunny day with a slight chance of showers and thunderstorms and a high of 93 degrees. And that's a look at your King County weather from American Cowboy Radio, 107.7 in Guthrie.
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start. Love is the answer. His blood paved the way. He said, forgive them. For this, I must pray.

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1: It was 4:30 when he kicked the door. He grabbed his boots and his hat and he's gone. Yesterday's ride left him pretty darn sore as he heads for the barn with a yawn. A cowboy's day, well, it starts this way, and most would say that he's crazed. 'Cause the first sunlight is well into his day. Why does he draw this pay? And riding herd, he don't think it's absurd to call the place his own. He'll whistle a tune and he'll sing in a word, blend it with soft cattle moan. Now this man's life, alone with no wife, works every day with no tear, except for the death of his pard in Blythe. Well, that was sometime last year. When his day is done and he's lost not a one, he'll talk to his pony, he'll yell for fun. Miss Sarah.

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That is, of course, unless the horse is the famous Mr. Red. 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He'll give you the answer that you

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You never heard of a talking horse? Well, listen to this.

0: 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For this morning, we'll start today with clear conditions, temperatures right around 74. For this afternoon, sunshine with a high of 98. For tonight, clear and breezy, overnight lows drop to 75. On Friday, it'll be sunny with a high of 99. Friday night, clear, lows of 75. And for Saturday, another sunny day with a high of 97 degrees. And that's a look at your American Cowboy Radio weather, 97.3 in Pecos, sponsored by Ram Country, Fort Stockton.
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2: Charlie Perkins here. What's the big KORN news today? Well, we got here in the paper the wedding picture of Annie Hill and Ole Hefner Jr. Ole, he's a fine, big, manly-looking fella, just a spitting image of his mother. Mrs. Ole, she's a big boned woman with a strawberry mark on the end of her chin on the Presbyterian. Well, it says here, before the wedding, the guest was taken all over to the groom's mother's grounds to see her beauty spots. Gathered to see Mrs. Ole Hefner knee Annie Hill. Oh, my Shauna, why'd she have to go and do that? That's dumb,
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0: to another episode of Strays of the Gate, The Weekender. I'm Ben Parks. I'm the founder and sound wrangler at American Cowboy Radio. I've got the world-renowned Joel White with me here. We're going to have a great discussion, bring you some music from Ed Meyer. Ed's from East Texas. Almost born and raised in East Texas. He'll tell you all about that here in just a little while. Lives in the Piney Woods. He's got quite a background working cattle, Navy retiree, musician, singer, songwriter. Nominated in 2023 for the International Western Music Association Song of the Year. And you know what? He won that rascal with his song, Cowboy Till I Die. Yep, we're here with Ed Meyer. Going to have a great interview. 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
1: Well, thanks for having me on.
0: We're excited to have you here. Joel's with me, and we're ready to learn all we want to learn about what things are like in your Western world.
1: Well, it's a nice day here today, I promise you that.
2: Well, Ed, tell us. Now, you have just now released your brand new album. What is that album titled?
1: It's Cowboy Dreams.
2: Cowboy Dreams. And how did you come up with that title?
1: Well, the title cut on the CD is kind of a cowboy he's riding out across prairies, pushing cows, and just things that he dreams about that he'd like to have, you know, when he gets older or settles down, that kind of stuff.
2: Now, that's a song that you wrote?
1: Yes. All the tracks on this CD are original. With, and I say original, the last track on the CD is one that Rick Yonder Goodell and I did for team pinning competition last year at the IWMA. I liked it so much I had to add it to the CD.
2: Well, you know, I tell you, that's a good thing. Well, since you brought up your title track, we're going to start off with your title track, and it's Cowboy Dreams.
0: Cowboy Dreams with Ed Meyer.

0: we just heard Cowboy Dreams by Ed Meyers off of his brand new album, Cowboy Dreams, that he just released this last week. Ed, that's a great song. I really like that. Now, tell me about your writing process a little bit, about how do you come up with the ideas to these songs?
1: It's like the Cowboy Dreams. Like I said, I think about things that a cowboy might dream about while he's out on the trail and stuff like that. And then with this CD, I kind of wanted to put every song somehow attached to the cowboy dream, also to where it would tie into another song. And it's like Day Working Cowboy, the first track on the CD. It ties in to Hard Lessons. Well, and then if you look at Cowboy Dreams, the cowboy's out pushing cows up the drive. So kind of ties him into that. And the whole CD is tied together.
0: Mm-hmm. And so are these songs that you've written in the last year or so?
1: Yeah, it's taken me a little over a year to get this, the songs that I wanted on the CD, and get them in order the way I wanted them and things like that.
0: Do you write for the specific CD, or do you sometimes you just write because you've got the inspiration to write?
1: And most of the time it's writing just because I get the inspiration to write. But with this CD, that's what I'm saying. I spent a year just trying to figure out, well, if I got this song, how can I make another song tie into that? So I spent my whole year just working specifically on tying these songs together.
0: Well, Ed, if maybe some of our audience doesn't really know Ed Meyers, give us a history of Ed Meyers. Starting off, you probably don't remember the day you were born, but shortly after that, give us your history.
1: Well, I was actually born in Texarkana, but the bad thing was I was born on the Arkansas side of Texarkana because they didn't have a hospital on the Texas side at the time, and my mom was working at the hospital in Arkansas. But I'm still a Texan. As soon as they let me out of the hospital, my address was a Texas address. And I guess just growing up through the years, I've done a lot of different things. I played around with guitar starting when I was probably about 13, 14 years old. I've been kind of playing it ever since. In 1975, I joined the U.S. Navy and stayed there for 22 years. I retired in 97 and went to teaching ag and industrial welding at a high school there in Jasper, which is right next door to us, and retired out of that. Just been kind of playing music and doing stuff here and there and yonder since then. I'm working, I manage a small cow-calf beef operation here in Newton right now. But that's kind of where the Day Working Cowboy song came from. I'm at a point now that I've got it so set up that I just kind of day work when I'm needed.
0: So what did you do when you were employed by the U.S. government in the Navy?
1: I worked the flight deck of an aircraft carrier.
0: Well, I bet that was exciting.
2: And I gotta ask, what carrier?
1: Which time? I was on the first carrier I was on the Coral Sea, and that was in 76. I went to the Coral Sea, and then I went from the Coral Sea to the USS Enterprise, and spent 4.5 years on the Enterprise, and then I actually went into recruiting duty. And I was a Navy recruiter, spent my last few years in the military as a Navy recruiter.
0: Huh. Where were you stationed then?
1: I was in

0: it says actually in Sacramento, the main area was San Francisco, but I was in Sacramento area. And then Texas, I was in Palestine, Texas for a while.
1: Mm-hmm.
0: And then I went from there to Sacramento. And then from Sacramento, I went to Lake Charles, Louisiana. So,
2: and here you are today in Deep East Texas, raising cows.
0: Yep, married into Deep East Texas.
2: Yep. Well, there you go. There you go. Well, how's the weather out there? Is it pretty humid and warm?
0: It's not too bad today. Last week, you couldn't walk outside. It's like we have say in Texas that if you get out of the shower, by the time before you can even dry off, the humidity is so bad you're already sweating.
2: That's only if you're on that side of Texas. If you're on this side of Texas, we ain't got no humidity.
0: I know. I know. And it kills me when I come over that way to perform.
2: Oh, yeah?
0: Yeah, because the humidity is so much different. It messes with my sinuses and stuff.
2: Well, you know, it does it does the same for me, except it probably does just the opposite. I get in that old humid country, and I feel like I can't hardly breathe.
0: Right.
2: but I'm here in this old dry country, and it's like, oh, there's the air. It ain't got no water in it. Well, yeah. Let's head on to another cut off of this album, Day Working Cowboy. Now, tell us a little bit about this song, Ed, please, okay. Would you?
0: It's Day Working Cowhand.
2: Cowhand, okay. Well, I have cowboy, I don't know why.
0: Yeah, Day Working Cowhand. It's, like I said, it's one of those that kind of came from where I'm working at now. Managing the ranch, I've gotten it so up to date and up to where it needs to be that I don't need to be there every day. So I kind of consider myself just day working. And I thought about, you know, back in the days, those cowhands, they'd work, go from one roundup to another roundup or to a branding and our trail drive or something like that. And they were just kind of like, they'd work till the day was done or until that particular drive was finished or something. So that's how it came about.
3: Well, off of the Cowboy Dreams album, Ed Meyer is going to bring us Day Working Cowhand right here on Strays of the Gate, The Weekender, brought to you by Champion Barbecue Supply, The Cajun Shop. Sure appreciate them sponsoring this program. And Ed, if you're ever up here, we'll let you go over there and tell us if it's authentic Cajun or not. Here is Day Working Cowhand.

0: was Day Working Cowhand by Ed Myers. Ed, that's a pretty dadgum good song.
1: Well, thank you, sir.
0: Tell us, as a day working cowboy, of course, up in our part of the country, a day worker or day working cowhand is a guy that'll work for a lot of different ranches. He's just hired by the day, and I'm sure it's the same way with y'all, except like you were saying, you're managing a ranch, but you kind of got it to the point where you only work kind of one day at a time.
1: Yeah, and I have to say, there's another song on the CD, Strong Minded Woman, and my boss's wife has pretty much taken over feeding, putting out hay. She'll run them up in the chute and worm them. Of course, we help, but she does all that. She's gotten where she'll give them shots now. She even got to the point that you got to show me how to bend one of them so I can do that myself. So
0: you guys don't have any knives over there?
1: Oh yeah, we have knives. We have knives, but if she wants to band one, I'm going to let her band it.
0: Well, she's the boss lady, right?
1: Until it comes time for what stays and what goes, and then that's my job.
0: Well, tell us, I don't know much about that country over there. How many acres does it take to run a cow?
1: Well, actually, we're in a county that's considered one of the wettest counties in the state. We're right on the river, so we get quite a bit of rain up through here, and we can usually run. Well, we can run 20 head on 15, 20 acres.
0: Wow! So basically, just about an acre to the cow, huh?
1: Yeah, just that, maybe a little under.
0: Huh. Well, we started about 30 acres to the cow up here and work our way up.
1: Right.
0: Yeah, well, it's a different world. We get less than 20 inches. You guys probably get more than 40.
1: Well, since January, we've had right at 30.
0: Well, there you go. And we've probably had right at about 5 or 6, and we feel pretty comfortable right now, although we didn't really get wet until earlier. Well, let's get back to you though, Ed. Now, other than day working cowhand, you perform quite a bit, don't you?
1: Yeah, I do some little things here and there. I've got the International Day of the Cowboy coming up.
0: Where is that? Tell us a little bit about that, would you?
1: Okay, that's going to be in Whitney, Texas, which that's the one I'm going to. Of course, they're all across the nation. But Whitney, Texas is where we're going to be. And myself, Teresa Burleson, I think Devin Dawson and Jesse the Outlaw is going to be there.
0: I think Judy Sarah James. Pierce is coming. I'm not positive
1: yes,
0: about that.
1: Yes, Sarah Pierce.
0: I think so.
1: Yes, Sarah Pierce is going to be there, which I'm kind of anxious to see her. I've kind of sent her some little jogs of songs that she might want to work on and stuff. So I want to see her, see how that's going. But it's going to be a fun day. We're going to be there from, I think it's 10 to 5.
0: Yeah.
1: It'll be at the Cowboy Church there in Whitney.
0: Mm-hmm. Well, that sounds like a pretty good crowd. I think that'll be that ought to be a good show. I enjoy listening to every one of y'all.
1: Well, we thank you.
0: Well,
1: we thank you. And honestly, Joel, we thank you for what you and Ben do for us.
0: Oh, well, you bet. You bet. It's our pleasure, you know. Of course, Ben, he's got about as much talent as my shoe does, but other than that, he's pretty handy on the radio.
1: Yes, he is.
2: You know, I can push one button and he's through saying anything for the day. So it may just be you and me before this thing's all over.
1: Yes, sir.
2: About every discussion I have to bring in, I don't think there's any laws against it yet, but if I tried to carry a guitar or pick one up and play it, I would imagine there'd be at least an indictment for impersonating a performer.
0: It could be worse than that. It could be attempted murder. I don't know.
2: But, you know, what I'm proud of is I'm not a musician, cowboy, poet. I love the culture. I love the people. And I'm a guy that figured out how to build some radio stations so that these people that are playing music have a place to put it. Because you can play to each other all day long, but if we don't get the music out in front of the public, we're just going to be singing to each other, and you're probably tired of singing to each other.
0: So, well, we might be. Yeah. We might be. Well, I tell you what, let's go to another song before we talk ourselves out of time. I want to hear Hard Lessons. Now, that would be the song that runs right after Day Working Cowhand. Tell us a little bit about Hard Lessons.
1: Yeah, Hard Lessons. Now, that was one that I had the chorus to that in my mind for about 2 years, and I just never could put it together. And then one day I sat down and I did the day working cowboy stuff and cowboy dreams, and it just kind of popped in my head and said, okay, this is where this needs to go. And it's about the guy that's a day working cowboy. He goes into a saloon one night and there's a rich man's son in there, and I guess he decides he wants to make a name for himself, so he picks a fight with him, wants to draw down on him and stuff, and he ends up having to shoot him. And had to teach him a hard lesson.
0: Mm-hmm, mm-hmm. Well, let's listen to Hard Lessons. That is the second cut off of his brand-new released album, Cowboy Dreams.

0: back with you on Strays at the Gate. Weekenders, just heard Hard Lessons off of Ed Meyer's album, Cowboy Dreams. Ed, we're sure proud to have you on Strays at the Gate and looking forward to spending some time with you at all the events that are coming up this fall.
1: Well, I'm looking forward to it, too.
2: Well, now, Ed, you talked a little bit about Day of the Cowboy. Where else would somebody be able to see you perform? What have you got coming up this next year?
1: Well, let's see. Well, after the 25th, I come back home for a couple of weeks, and I'll actually be with you up in Montana.
2: Are you headed to Montana?
1: Yes, sir. I'm going up to the Montana Cowboy Poetry Gathering up there.
2: I'll be darned. Well, that'll be a party.
1: Yep. I see, get to see you and some of the other folks that I like to get around.
2: Well, good. You're pretty involved in your cowboy church there now, aren't you?
1: Yeah, we've kind of, the band has kind of backed off for a little while. Myself, I'd been up there on the stage for 14 years. So I told him, I kind of need to take a little break. And I was working on this CD. Mm-hmm. So I felt like it was kind of time to get a rest and maybe work up some more stuff to praise the Lord with, instead of just the things that I kept repeating over and over and over.
2: So, well, and you're heavily involved with the IWMA, aren't you?
1: Pretty good, yes, sir. I try to promote it everywhere I go.
2: Yeah. And they'll have a convention, of course, coming up. When is that convention?
1: It's November, second week in November.
3: Yeah.
2: I believe that's right. I've been involved with the IWMA. I've been there the last 2 or 3 years, but this year I'm going to have to miss it because I'll be at the WRCA.
1: Right.
2: Hopefully one of these days maybe you can make the WRCA and the IWMA can schedule their convention at a little bit more proper time.
1: Well, from there to Albuquerque is not that far, brother.
2: Well, no, but see, I've got to perform every day.
1: Yeah, but you can run over there and then run back over to Albuquerque and run over to, you know, just back and forth.
2: Well, that's about a 7.5 hour trip, 8 hour trip by the time you get over there, turn around and come back. But that's all right. We probably won't make it this year, but you never can tell, you know, if I get lucky enough and nominated for an award or something, I may run over there for the awards evening simply because I won't be doing anything during that hour of the day anyway.
1: Well, I was just going to say, well, I'll just pick up your award for you.
2: Well, you could do that too. Of course, you probably listen to this album. You may be nominated for some of those awards.
1: And I'm thinking it's a short period of time we've got until nominees go in and stuff. I don't know.
2: Yeah, next year. There's always next year.
1: Yeah.
2: That's the wonderful thing about the IWMA. They have 2 years that you're eligible, which is a good thing for us that are kind of late in the year putting out material for our listening public.
1: Yeah.
2: Well, now, Ed, give me a little bit of information about the process of recording this album. Where'd you record it at?
1: I actually record, I've done my last 3 CDs, including this one, with a gentleman in Nacogdoches, Texas. He's got a place there. It's called The Mixing Room. And it's above his garage, which it's small. It's not real huge. But the guy that actually does it, which is Jimmy Taylor, and He tells me what to do and what not to do, so I listen to him. But he's also one of the professors of sound technology for Stephen F. Austin State University. So I figure if he can do that, then he must know what he's doing. So I let him record, do all my recording, and then he actually ends up playing lead on it and bass. So it's a pretty good deal for me, and he's not but an hour and 15, 20 minutes away from me.
2: Tell me, Ed, do you go into a recording session with the arrangements in mind on these songs? Do you arrange these songs yourself?
1: I do most of the rhythm and, of course, vocally. But then when I get in there with Jimmy Taylor, he may say, well, we try this way and maybe change up the rhythm a little bit or something like that. And we'll try it. If we like it, we do it. You know, I don't go anything set in stone when I walk into his studio. I'll put it that way.
2: Okay. So you guys both produce it, so to speak. You both do the arrangements and the production of it, correct?
1: Right.
2: Yeah.
1: Right.
2: And he plays, you said, lead guitar and bass. Is that electric lead, acoustic lead, or both?
1: No, he plays acoustic lead. And I don't know if you can really tell or not, but I can because I know what songs it is. But he'll actually play steel strings when he plays lead on one song, and then he may come back and say, hey, we need to play nylon strings on this song.
2: Uh-huh. Yeah, I can hear that.
1: So Cowboy Dreams is he's playing nylon strings on that one.
2: Right.
1: And then my fiddle player.
2: Well, I was going to ask you about your fiddle player because you use a lot of fiddle, don't you?
1: Yes. And I tell my fiddle player, I said, I'm mad at you. I stay mad at you, but I love you anyway. Because I get a lot of DJs that they play one of my songs. Oh, man, who's the fiddle player on that? Who's the fiddle player? That guy's good. And I'm thinking, wait a minute. I sang the song. He just played it.
2: Well, who is your fiddle player, dadgummit?
1: My fiddle player on that is Kevin Carter, and he is in the Texas Music Hall of Fame.
2: Oh, wow. Oh, wow. Where's he located at?
1: He's actually in Diboll, which is not too far from Nacogdoches where we do the recording and stuff.
2: Okay. Does he go into the studio?
1: Yes, he will go in the studio.
2: Well, now tell me, you've got somebody playing bass and guitar for you, and somebody playing the fiddle. And of course, you're playing the guitar and doing the singing. Background vocals? You use background vocals much?
1: No, I haven't. The last CD I did, I had one song that I had background vocals on, and. But to be honest with you, the money's just not there to do all that.
2: Well, I understand that. I know what it costs to make an album, and even if you're doing it on a shoestring, it's more than a shoestring.
1: Exactly.
2: Well, now tell me, Ed, what's your background in music? I mean, how did you come around to deciding that you were a musician and that you were a songwriter?
1: Well, as far as the musician part of it, that's still a question up in the air. I said I started playing guitar when I was probably 13, 14 years old. But my dad loved to sing. He never sang anywhere, you know, as far as going to clubs or anything like that. Mm-hmm. He never did any of that, but he would sing around the house and stuff. Of course, we'd sing with him. And it was the old 60s, 70s type, or 60s, 50s type music. He didn't do, it wasn't any of the modern stuff or anything like that. And then my stepdad was actually a steel guitar player.
3: Mm-hmm.
1: And he attempted to teach me how to play steel guitar one time, and he said, "Nope, won't never work. You're left-handed."
2: Well, couldn't you just sit around on the other side of that guitar?
1: the pedals are on the wrong side.
2: Oh, well, okay, all right. I guess you could have gone to a lap steel or something then.
1: I'm still thinking on that one.
2: Well, tell me, when did you start writing?
1: Well, I started writing, I guess, when I was about 14, 15 years old. Of course, you know, back then, ain't no telling what it allowed to come out to be.
2: Oh, yeah.
1: In fact, my first CD that I put out, that I actually won Song of the Year off of with the International Western Music Association, was a song that I had actually written in 1979, but had never recorded it. In fact, well, that was the first CD I actually ever did.
3: Mm-hmm.
1: So, but that was, and that was a song that I wrote it because of some friends of mine.
2: So you were writing Western music back in the 70s even?
1: Yes.
2: Always been a Western music writer, huh?
1: Yes. Couldn't write any of this other stuff.
2: Well, what are some of the influences that you think you've had over the years that's developed you into the performer and singer-songwriter that you are?
1: Well, songwriting-wise, I always kind of like to lean towards Hank Williams. Not Hank Williams Jr., just Hank Williams.
3: Mm-hmm.
1: And of course, the fiddle playing and all that kind of stuff, as far as on the CDs, has got to be Bob Wills' influence. Because, I mean, you can't hardly have a country song without Bob Wills some kind of influence in it.
3: Mm-hmm.
1: And of course, you know, you go back to Gene Autry and Roy Rogers, Tex Ritter. Those guys, I always watched all them growing up. And I remember when I was younger, I had one of them little kids' guitars and stuff, and I'd get in front of the TV when Gene Autry or Roy Rogers was singing, and I'd try to play my little guitar with them.
2: Well, now, Ed, if somebody wanted to get in contact with you or wanted to buy some of your albums, now, how many albums have you put out?
1: I've actually had four.
2: Uh-huh. This is the fourth one?
1: Yes, this is the fourth one. The first one was back in 23, and then I did a Cowboy Gospel CD, and then after that I did They Ride CD, which was 2 years ago, I believe it was, 24, 25, something like that. Must have been 24. And then this one that I just came out with. But they can either find me on Facebook, my email address, which I'm not sure if it's on all this stuff or not.
2: Yeah, give it to us.
1: It's Meyer, M-E-Y-E-R, E-E, the number 3, at gmail.com.
2: Okay. And can they email you and purchase an album directly off of you, or do they need to go to a website? How does somebody do that?
1: Well, they could purchase it straight from me. Also, the first two, the Cowboy Serenade and Till I Reach the Other Side, the Gospel CD, is out there, Amazon, all the places you can get them.
3: Mm-hmm.
1: But I didn't put the last one on, and I'm debating whether to put this one out there or not.
2: We don't hardly pay to, I tell you that.
1: I know. But then it doesn't hardly pay to try to sell a CD at a show.
2: Now they're harder to sell all the time. Maybe one of these days they'll start putting CD players back in cars, and we can start listening to some good music in your car again. Well, Ed, I sure do have enjoyed listening to you, listening to your music. We're going to close this thing out with one last song, The Long Dusty Trail. Now, Ed, I got to tell you, that's kind of my pick out of the album. I of all of your songs, and I kind of like that one the best. I thought that was it just struck a chord with me, but you just never know. Tell us a little bit about Long Dusty Trail.
1: Okay, well, as I said, it's kind of tied into the first four tracks that's on there, and it's just, you know, a cowboy, he's gone off, he's got his place of his own, he's starting, and his sweetheart, he had to leave town in a hurry, so he had to leave his sweetheart behind in Oklahoma, and she sent him a letter and said, hey, it's time you come get me, I'm ready to be your bride, so let's ride, Bo.
2: All righty, well, let's here, do that.
0: Here we go. Ed Meyer off of Cowboy Dreams, Long Dusty Trail.

0: was Long Dusty Dreams. Like I said, that was my
1: Long
0: pick.
1: Dusty Trail.
0: Not
1: now. Okay. Yeah, see,
0: let's do that again.
1: We're just going to keep talking because you question my intelligence occasionally, and I'm just going to have to play it back on you.
0: Yeah.
1: Off of his album Cowboy Dreams, Ed Meyer just brought us Long Dusty Trail.
0: Well, Ed, it's been a real pleasure to visit with you today. Thank you for spending some time with us. Thank you for being a part of our program. And we'd like to remind everybody that you can catch Strays at the Gate, the Weekender, every Friday.
1: Saturday.
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1: That's it. 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
1: That's it. 2 a.m. for our friends over across the water, as they say. Again on Fridays at 8 a.m.
0: And 7
1: p.m.
0: Uh-huh. And Saturday morning again at 2 again.
1: Yep.
0: And then 9 o'clock?
1: 9 o'clock on Saturday morning.
0: 9 a.m. on Saturday and again at 7 o'clock.
1: Yep.
0: And then on Sundays, we've got it at... Is it 10?
1: Yeah, it comes on. Let's see. There's a schedule right there behind us here. Ed, thank you for your patience with us here while we do some internal work.
2: Y'all cracking me up.
1: It comes on at 1 o'clock. You know, I think we have a lot of fun doing
0: this.
1: Well,
0: you ever.
1: 1 a.m. on Sunday morning and 9 p.m. Sunday night.
0: All right.
1: So,
0: once again, Ed, thank you very much. I wish you the greatest success with this album. You may not be nominated for anything this year simply because it's not in early enough for people to get an earful of it, but I got a bet that we'll hear from you next year at the IWMA.
2: Well, I thank you, sir.
1: Ed, we appreciate you being on Strays at the Gate. And as we close this thing out, and I always say, we'll see you down the trail.
0: All righty.
2: All right.
0: Thanks, Ed.
1: We've got a little bit of extra time here, so we're going to bring you two more cuts off Ed's album, Cowboy Dreams. We're going to bring you More Than This Cowboy Dreamed. And the final cut is the song that he mentioned penning with Rick Yonder Goodell for the team penning competition of the International Western Music Association. It's called If We'd Have Had a Rain. Boy, how many times have you wanted to say that, if we'd have just had a rain? Find out more about Ed. Send him an email. He'll follow up with you. You can email him at meyeree3@gmail.com. I'll spell that out for you. It's meyeree3@gmail.com. That's the best place to pick up an album, a CD from him, and he'll fix you up. Here we go. We're just going to play these two songs through and wrap up. Strays at the Gate, the Weekender, brought to you by Champion Barbecue Supply, championbbqsupply.com, and their Cajun shop inside the store at 34th and Coulter in Amarillo. Appreciate you being here. Here's a couple more songs from Ed.

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1: Hi, I'm Brad McClain with God's Horseback Gospel, and we're excited to be bringing you a new message from the Word of God here on American Cowboy Radio. 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And there are ways that you could partner with us and help us as we seek to minister in Jesus' name to the least of these. Check it out on our website, godshorsebackgospel.com. And now for today's message. Today we're beginning a new series called Navigating Life. And in it, we want to explore a number of issues that all of us have to deal with. Remembering the great promise found in Romans 8:28, and we know that God causes everything to work together for the good of those who love God and are called according to His purpose. This is the underlying theme that runs through each of these messages, that through everything that happens to us, no matter how challenging, heartbreaking, or challenging, or concerning it may be, God is working in everything that happens. Does God cause everything to happen? No. There's a certain measure of freedom in our universe, and the enemy is at work, and we live in a fallen world that still labors under the curse of sin. In other words, we're not in heaven yet. And everyone has to deal with problems, challenges, temptations, and trouble. But in it all and through it all, we're able to navigate by faith, realizing that God is at work, and if you love the Lord and are called according to His purpose, you can claim that promise that nothing is ever wasted. We may not ever understand this side of heaven, why things happen the way they do. Sometimes you can look back and see the hand of the Lord working through some difficulty or problem. But some things will remain a mystery until the Bible says we know as we are known. It says we know in part now, partially we understand, and we prophesy. We can speak to things in part because we have a partial spiritual understanding. Then we will know as we are known. We'll fully understand because, of course, we'll know as God reveals everything to us when we ultimately reach heaven through the grace of God. On the way, however, we walk by faith, and we must learn to navigate life and navigate life's obstacles. And so some people think, well, when I give my life to Jesus, I'm just going to live happily ever after. And Jesus did say that He came to give us abundant life. But abundant life can only be experienced as we learn to navigate by faith through the obstacles and challenges of life. And so part one today is simply entitled Navigating Hurt. Why is this important? Because everybody, no matter who you are, has experienced some level of hurt or personal injury in their lives. And so we have to deal with it. And some have said, you know, what you do about the hurt in your life will make you or break you. Our beginning scripture for that today is found in Matthew chapter 18, verse 21 through 22. Then Peter came to him and asked, Lord, how often should I forgive someone who sins against me? Seven times? No, not seven times, Jesus replied, but 70 times seven. In other words, Jesus was saying that forgiveness was not just keeping track of the number of times that you forgave somebody, but it was a lifestyle of forgiveness. It was something that you did as an ongoing, repetitive, habitual behavior, that you forgive everybody who's hurt you and that you do it on a continual basis. Now, it's important for us to see that when Peter asked this question, it was just an honest question. And no doubt he had heard Jesus talking about loving your enemies and forgiving people and turning the other cheek and forgiving. You know, he made that part of the Lord's Prayer. Forgive us our trespasses as we forgive those who trespass against us. And after the prayer, he linked forgiveness from God to forgiving others. In other words, if we're going to position ourselves to receive God's forgiveness, we must be willing to become a catalyst for forgiveness as well and give as freely as we have received. It's just an honest question when Simon Peter asked it, Lord, what if I forgave somebody seven times? Would that be enough? And before we judge Peter's question, we must ask ourselves, if you forgive somebody seven times in a row, you probably feel pretty good about yourself. You think, well, man, I'm really getting this right. But 70 times 7, 490 times, does that mean you keep track? And then when you get up to 490, 491, then you can hate their guts and reverse your forgiveness? And the answer is no. That's not what Jesus meant. Jesus meant that his disciples are called to navigate life and navigate our hurts by forgiving others, by processing what has happened to us, and with God's help, by the grace of God and by the power of the Holy Spirit, to choose to forgive the way we've been forgiven. Jesus went on to explain to Peter, to illustrate what he was talking about, a story about a king who was settling accounts with his servants. And he called in this fellow who owed him millions of dollars. And when the fellow could not pay and asked for more time, the king very generously completely canceled the debt. And that's what forgiveness really is. It's canceling a debt that you owe. And so he canceled the debt. The man goes away debt-free. He no longer owes the millions of dollars that is owed the king. So think about that. What if the institution that you bank with, perhaps that holds the mortgage on your house, called you and said, you know, we've been settling accounts with everybody, and a certain number of our customers, we've just decided to completely cancel their mortgage, and we've decided that's what we're going to do for you, and we're going to send you the title on your house free and clear. Man, I bet that'd make you excited, wouldn't it? I mean, that might turn a Baptist into a Pentecostal overnight. Praise

It's about that. It's all about that. It's more about what God has done for us than what human beings have done to us. So I want to unpack this with you today by asking a number of questions about forgiveness. First of all, what is forgiveness? In Colossians chapter 3, verse 12 through 14, Paul writes these words: "Since God chose you to be the holy people he loves, you must clothe yourselves with tenderhearted mercy, kindness, humility, gentleness, and patience. Make allowance for each other's faults and forgive anyone who offends you. Remember, the Lord forgave you, so you must forgive others. Above all, clothe yourselves with love, which binds us all together in perfect harmony." And so, this attitude, this godly attitude of forgiveness, can be defined as a proactive decision to obey the Lord in doing toward others what he has done for us. In other words, it's all about a choice. You say, well, what about how I feel? Absolutely. Some people say, well, I just can't do it. I'm too angry. I'm too wounded by what has happened to me. And yet, people overestimate the power of how they feel and underestimate the power of what they choose. You're not just an emotional person. You are a volitional person. And you can make a choice about how you feel, and what you choose, especially making a righteous choice, will determine how you feel. Not instantly, not overnight perhaps, but our emotions will follow our choices. And so what Paul is saying is, you need to be proactive about what you choose. And ultimately, choosing to clothe yourselves with mercy, choosing kindness, humility, gentleness, and patience, choosing to forgive as you've been forgiven is what it's all about. And all of heaven will back a righteous choice. God's grace will be there to empower you, to help you, to strengthen you to do this, which is ultimately an expression of God's love. And he says, you know, we're going to deal with offense, and we need to make allowance for the fact that people sometimes react to each other. Someone recently heard on a podcast was talking about the power of forgiveness and to be able to see past just what someone did to you to try to understand what might be going on in their lives, so that, you know, the Bible clearly shows that this unforgiveness comes from people being wounded and are unhealed. And sometimes that even runs in families. It can be a generational thing that the devil uses to keep people in bondage. But to have a compassionate heart and a merciful heart means to cancel that debt, to choose to cancel that debt. Now, this doesn't mean that we become doormats. Okay, this doesn't mean that you continue to expose yourself to someone's harmful behavior, particularly if it's some sort of emotional or physical abuse. God has not called us to live with that kind of thing. We are not expected by God to simply say, here I am, you know, run over me in the name of love or forgiveness. There are times when we have to develop healthy boundaries with unsafe people and realize that the best thing to do with them is to love them from a distance. You have to forgive everybody, but you don't have to trust them. And there's a big difference between forgiveness and trust. I choose to forgive you, but you must earn my trust if you keep showing me by how you act or what you say that I can't trust you. That doesn't mean that I haven't forgiven you. And so becoming a doormat, exposing yourself to abuse, continuing to put up with some kind of behavior,
behavior that's harmful or unsafe. None of those things are forgiveness. But what is forgiveness? Forgiveness means that I make a righteous choice because God has forgiven me. Because I have received this, who am I to withhold it from someone else? If God was willing to send Jesus to die on the cross for me so that I can be forgiven and made right with him, I can then find the righteous choice

0: that he requires me to make, to pass that forward, to pass it on, as it were, just as God's will requires. So what is forgiveness? Forgiveness is a proactive decision in response to God's forgiveness to me, to choose to do that. It's the exact same thing. As freely as God has forgiven me, I am called to make that choice, to make that quality, righteous decision to obey the Lord in obedience to Him. And that's what it's about. It's about not so much what they did. What they did, I don't want to trivialize it. Some people have gone through terrible abuse and injury, sexual abuse and other things. I think of a young girl that we were ministering to in a youth camp one time, whose grandfather, who actually was a step-grandfather, had sexually abused her for a number of years as a little girl. And she was so hurt and wounded by it all. And it was a marvelous thing to see her get healed of that and to choose to heal that man. Late that night after the worship service, she made a call to him and forgave him. Nobody told her to do that. And she received counseling after it to follow up and make sure that she was able to work through all the emotional issues of it. But the fact that she was willing to make a righteous choice and to obey the Lord in that righteous choice was a powerful thing. And it always is powerful when you come to grips with your anger, your hurt, you own it, and then you make a choice to do the right thing about it instead of being stuck in that hurt and in that anger. Here's a second question that's very, very crucial. It's, why is forgiveness so important? Hebrews 12, verse 15 tells us this: look after each other so that none of you fails to receive the grace of God. Watch out that no poisonous root of bitterness grows up to trouble you, corrupting many. So what is this about? Let's look after each other so that no one falls short of or fails to receive the grace of God. God will give you the grace to deal with it when somebody hurts you. Now, this assumes that you're current with this. We're going to talk about that, the timing of forgiveness, at a later point in this message. But when someone hurts you, God sees it, and God gives you the sufficient grace to deal with it then in an expeditious way and to be healed of it before it takes root in your life. But if we don't receive that healing grace from God, if we hold on to our hurt, it quickly turns to anger. And our anger then, if we don't deal with it, will turn to what the Bible calls a root of bitterness, a poisonous root of bitterness. In other words, that hurt, that unhealed hurt, turns to something extremely resentful, something bitter, something very poisonous, and it takes root on the inside of us. And it begins to impair us emotionally and spiritually. In other words, since we continually are reliving the hurt that somebody inflicted on us, and sometimes people do this for years. They get hurt as a child, or they get hurt as a teenager. Perhaps they're dealing with a father wound, or one of their maybe a coach or a pastor, their own mother hurt them. Maybe it was a sibling. Who knows? What you fill in the blank. Everybody's been hurt, right? But if we hold on to that, it doesn't just go away. Some people push it down on the inside and say, well, this doesn't matter. I'm not going to let this affect me. But then it comes out the worst possible time. And so people have this root of bitterness, and it poisons them because it depletes them emotionally. They're constantly reliving and reacting emotionally to what happened to them a long time ago. It keeps making them mad over and over and over again. It pushes their emotional buttons. It triggers them emotionally. And we all know people that are short-tempered. That's the reason. It's because they have a short fuse caused by an unhealed hurt. And so somebody comes along and says something that really doesn't amount to much, but they react to it out of their old wound, their old hurt. And this can be very disruptive in relationships. If a person brings a bunch of unhealed bitterness into a marriage, ultimately we start to react to our spouse out of our bitterness instead of out of the grace of God. And so it divides our relationship with our spouse. It can cause great harm to children because we react to them and perhaps discipline them with anger and behavior that is too harsh, too mean-spirited, too angry, and our rage intimidates the child and causes great insecurity and fear in the child. All sorts of relational behavioral issues happen because of this. It can be a big problem in churches or any organization where people are trying to work together for the common good or to serve a purpose, a mission. And then people get crossed up and disagree with each other, and there's division in the ranks caused by unhealed hurt ultimately, and that's why it poisons us. It defiles us. It poisons our relationships, and it gets between us and the Lord. Anything that gets between you and another person, this is the reason why it is so important, because it truly will cause trouble and corrupt many. And this is where the generational aspect comes in, and somebody is wounded. Your great grandparents are wounded in some kind of feud or some kind of terrible incident where somebody is hurt or bad words are spoken or some promise is not kept or even physical violence is perpetrated. And so it's the anger is handed down generationally. And people learn that this from their parents that this is a normal way to be. And whenever sin is portrayed as normal and as normal behavior, that's a generational iniquity. That's a generational curse. And it brings with it a lot of trouble, and the enemy uses it. And so what we're dealing with here needs to be something that we tend to and don't allow this to spread, because it's never benign and it's never contained. It always and ultimately manifests and comes out. And so this is why canceling the debt, which is what true forgiveness, a proactive righteous choice, that's what it's really all about, and why it's so important, because of this root of bitterness. Here's the third question. How is forgiveness actually accomplished? You know, a lot of people say, well, Brad, I understand this is something I ought to do, that God's word tells me I should do, but I just don't know how to get it done, because what was done to me was so horrific, and it's so much a part of my emotions and my mental capacity that I just can't imagine what it would take for me to actually do this. Well, here's a clue found in 1 Peter 2, verse 21 through 24. Listen carefully to these words. For God called you to do good, even if it means suffering, just as Christ suffered for you. He is your example that you must follow in his steps. He never sinned nor ever deceived anyone. He did not retaliate when he was insulted nor threaten revenge when he suffered. He left his case in the hands of God, who always judges fairly. He personally carried our sins in his body on the cross so that we can be dead to sin and live for what is right. Now here is the crux of the matter. By his wounds you are healed. by his wounds you are healed. And sometimes people use this to apply to physical healing, and I think that's a appropriate application, because in the Gospels, this scripture from the Old Testament, by his wounds you are healed, was quoted to explain Jesus' healing ministry. And so this is not limited to just some kind of emotional healing, but certainly in the context of what Peter is talking about, he's talking about dying to sin. He's talking about living for righteousness and how to do that. And he said Jesus is our example in it. He didn't retaliate. He didn't take revenge. He entrusted himself to God, into God's hands. So what's going on here is a process by which we deal with what is done to us through the lens of what Jesus has done for us. And we are willing to embrace a dying to ourselves, dying to our old hurts, dying to our unforgiveness, dying to our bitterness, so that Jesus, his grace, can truly heal us. And so we can step back from what has happened to us and objectify it. That means that you can step back from the experience of your pain, and you can give that pain to Jesus. You can make that choice. You can surrender it to him, and you can choose not to be angry and not to take revenge, and embrace the grace that comes through the stripes or the wounds of Jesus. In other words, this choice to forgive others is based upon this healing grace. You choose it even when you don't feel it. But the truth is, you're trusting God. You're putting that person in God's hands, first of all. You're not thinking about them. You're not fantasizing about what you would do to get back at them, to take revenge on them, or anything else. You're putting that whole situation that happened to you in God's hands. You're putting the person that did this to you in God's hands. You're choosing to put how you feel about it in God's hands. And you're saying, Lord, I'm trusting you to, by the grace that you bought on Calvary through your stripes, to give me the grace to remember this without pain. Some people say, well, you just forgive and forget it. No, you will never forget what they did to you. We're not talking about forgive and forget, but we're talking about forgiving in such a way that God has healed you with his grace through his wounds, and when you remember what they did, it doesn't fire you off anymore. In other words, you don't react to it the way you used to. Used to, it would continually upset you, make you sad or mad or bitter or angry or whatever. But now, you can remember it without pain. And that's what healing really is, when you remember it without pain. And so, does this happen overnight? It can. I've seen people get completely set free by the grace of God, and God relieves them of all that pain immediately. But I will assure you of this, that if you continue to follow the Lord's healing grace and continue to make the righteous choice, you will reach a point where when you remember what they did to you, it will not trigger you anymore, because by his wounds you are healed. And what do you do about the memory? You know, I've asked the Lord to help me when I remember something from the past that makes me inwardly wince at what they did or what I did in response or reaction to it. I've asked the Lord to give me a new memory to connect to it, something good that has blessed me through the lesson of it. Even visualizing Jesus suffering for it has been a great help to me. I envision Jesus being whipped for my bitterness by those wounds, those very wounds. He heals me of what's wrong. And so when I connect that healing memory to what happened to me, it diffuses how I feel about it. I do not remember with the same emotional reaction anymore. That's how real forgiveness is accomplished. You own it, you embrace the healing grace of Jesus by choosing it. You trust God with the whole situation. In other words, you surrender it into his hands. You no longer hold on to it. And then you connect a healing memory with it. Here's a final question. When should forgiveness happen? In Ephesians chapter 4, verse 26 through 27, we read these words. And don't sin by letting anger control you. The old translation says, be angry and sin not. Don't let the sun go down while you are still angry, for anger gives a foothold to the devil. Wow, that's powerful, isn't it? Now, what this assumes is you've already dealt with all the past hurt in your life. You're not dragging a train of emotional baggage into every new day because you have done the work emotionally and spiritually to cancel every debt in your past. So you're dealing with hurt on a daily basis by the daily grace of God, which the Bible says is always sufficient. So you're current. Well, then something happens. Somebody says something about you or to you. They betray you. They lie to you. They disappoint you. Whatever it is. They break a promise to you. They don't do what they say. And so you are offended. You're wounded. You're insulted. You're hurt by what they did. So you have a choice. And what the Bible says is it's not so serious to get mad. All right? Everybody's going to get mad at times. But what is serious is to stay mad. And this says, don't let the sun go down on it, which means you're going to deal with it on a daily basis. You're not going to give a foothold to the devil, okay? You're not going to give that foothold to the devil. Since if you don't deal with it on a daily basis, you give place to the devil. You know, you're giving him room to work in your life. And if you give him a foothold, it'll soon become a stronghold. You see that, right? And so I don't want to be sleeping with the enemy. I take that seriously. I don't want to go to bed at night with anything on my conscience and anything unforgiven. So forgive them all. Cancel the debt in Jesus' name before you go to bed. That's what I've kiddingly said about daylight savings time, man. I can be mad at somebody all the way about 9 o'clock at night on some days, but then you got to deal with it. This thing of forgiveness is a life of faith. You're navigating your hurt by the grace of God, and you're learning to live a life of freedom and great enjoyment. Your peace will be restored when you let the unforgiveness go. I want to end today's message with a poem that I wrote recently, and it's entitled simply Navigate. I think I found a better way to navigate this road, to live the words the scriptures say and ease life's heavy load. By that I mean trade stress for rest and faith in place of fear, to seek to claim God's very best, depend on grace so near. Instead of worry, always pray, relinquish every right. Choose to die to self each day and walk full in the light. Keep complaints reined in at least and learn to thankful live. Encouragement by grace increased with good advice to give. Don't borrow future's trouble. Live one day at a time. Let God clean up folks' rubble, his strength when steep to climb. Forgive the ones who hurt you most. Don't ever hold a grudge. To bitterness, say adios. Let God be the judge. Don't fear to walk the narrow way. Let the Spirit be your guide. Consistently praise when you pray. Take trouble all in stride. Share and show the love of Christ. Look for the open door. The kingdom is not overpriced, but worth the cross he bore. And when you near the very end, go out with joy and grace. with Jesus as the friend of friends to finish strong the race. Amen. If you've listened to this message today, but you've never really given your life to Jesus Christ, or you're not sure about it, I want to encourage you to get quiet today and simply open your heart and ask the Lord to come in, forgive your sins, and take complete control. The Bible tells us all who call on the name of the Lord will be saved. And if you're unsure about it, it's even more important that you surrender control. If you surrender control, He will give you the assurance of your salvation. And if you make that decision, and I hope you will, we'd love to hear from you. Perhaps you are already a Christian, and the Lord is speaking to you about somebody you need to forgive. I want to encourage you, don't put it off. Don't stay stuck in that unforgiveness and that bitterness another day. For every right reason, in Jesus' name, I encourage you to call on the Lord and ask Him to help you forgive as you have been forgiven. We've created an email address so you can respond to us with questions, comments, or any prayer requests. It's simply American Cowboy Pastor, one word, AmericanCowboyPastor@gmail.com. Let me give you that one more time. You might want to write it down. 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We'd love to hear from you. Thank you once again for tuning in here on American Cowboy Radio. I'm Brad McLean with God's Horseback Gospel. And as for me and my horse, we will serve the Lord. Bye now.
1: Late December, Lavaca County. The deer forget their breath behind them when they run. A rush of warmth the late December carves up quick and grays in its white bark. We watch from the porch, both hands on the cup. The sweet hay steam of tea barely brushing your chin before freezing. These are the mammal months, and we are the tallest ornaments in the tree. Bundled, we walk to the pens where the bulls count their hours or just ruminate. The five sandy Herefords, shoals of muscle so much older than the blonde and drowsy curls upon their brows. They are boys, especially the raccoon-eyed one Carl calls his pet. I wonder what it might mean to a bull to be a favorite, and if they have a favorite too. Do you? The Brahma, pronounced Bramer for as long as I remember, stands smoky-hided and ahead above the rest. He wears his pointed ears like vestments of a priest who dresses every morning, even though his shape of God will always be misshapen. They are quiet, each of them, and the trough beside the fence is dry. The pipe that feeds it sprays like an artery that might paint its own cold rainbow. Puddles, mud, and post holes that the bulls have punched. Did the freeze cause the pipe to bust? Or was it their orneriness, allowing you and I to think that animals as big as them might be in need of us? We shut the water off, drag a hose, and fill the trough back up. It might be ice by morning, which seems a long way off. Time doesn't slow so much as tighten, huddled from the broader plains of spring or fall. If you stand here, you can see it all at once, drawn together in a cord that stings when it is struck.

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1: Say, Ollie, see that? That's Rink's truck. I don't want him hauling through my place anymore.
2: Jet's got the easement, Vic. He's got a right to go through the land. What do you raise about that?
1: I'm sick and tired of his prospects, and I want him out of here.
3: He barred about all he could. He's down to his last collar button, Vic.
1: Sure he is. Buy him out, Ollie. Buy him out and get him out of here. Yeah. Hello, Jet. What do you want?
4: My welcome in, Vic.
1: Fine.
5: Why, that's wonderful, Jet.
6: Everybody thought I had a duster?
4: Y'all thought old Spindletop and old Burke Burnett was all it was, didn't you?
6: Well, I'm here to tell you it ain't, boy. It's here.
4: And there ain't a dang thing you gonna do about it. My well came in big, so big, Vic. And there's more down there, and there's bigger wells. I'm rich, Vic. I'm a rich one. I'm a rich boy. Me, I'm gonna have more money than you ever thought you could have. You and all the rest of you stinking sons of Benedicts.
1: Leslie, you go out in the house. Take the women with you.
5: Jack, we're real glad you struck him. Now you go on along home.
4: Oh, my, you sure did look pretty, Miss Leslie. You always did look pretty. Just pretty, not good enough to eat.
1: Wait a minute.
4: Boy, take it easy, boy. Vic,
1: come on. Wait a minute.
4: Hey. Ah, you're testy, Vic. You're testy as an old cook.
7: You should have shot that fellow a long time ago. Now he's too rich to kill.
8: It's just a lot of fun to play a dance, jump in your cars, and drive 300 or 400 miles, and sleep an hour or two, shave, and go play another dance, and drive another 500 or 600 miles, and

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1: That's a story about a little old horse I used to have down on Swenson's Tongue River Division down in Paducah, Texas. Good Lord, what a dink. I thought as the boss said, stick that black coat in your string. Now, I'd rode lots of duds, but none quite compared to this pitifully ugly poor thing. Well, Taylor, he read me just like the good book, and he probably felt the same way. But his heart beat soft for children and colts, so he took a moment to say, just give him a chance to prove himself, son. You ask that of me when you hired. Find out his limits and bring him on slow. Don't get him too mad or too tired. Just look at that eye all shiny and bright. Now he won't win a prize in a ring, but something about him I kind of like. Out here, show points don't mean a thing. Well, the boys was grinning when I roped him out and went to the pen that was round. My face sure got red as I pulled up my cinch when he squealed and fell to the ground, pitiful. And thus we began our rocky romance, not liking each other at all. But somehow that horse was ready to go when we started working that fall. Well, I still hadn't stuck a tag on him yet, but name him, I figured I'd ought. And there was but one thing he brought to my mind, so I dubbed him the title Black Draw. Well, he'd put on some bone and muscle and fat by the end of our third working season. The boy still grinned at my little black horse, but now for a different reason. Ever alert, he was easy to teach. A pretty good horse he'd made. One day he even outcut Taylor's ace, and the cow boss then offered a trade. Well, I thought for a minute, and I said, no, no. Although it did make me feel good. But hell would freeze over, and pigs would fly before he packed another man's wood. Many a time when we'd strip cacks and fed, he'd taxi me up towards the house. No saddle, no bit, just denim on hide, and then he of the hose I'd douse. I guess you could say we made quite a team. But friends, he's far from a pet. If things is just right or I'd fall asleep, he'd still try to pile me off yet. One day the heirs split up the old ranch, and though I'm not adverse to change, they'd started to ruin a good place in my mind, so I went in search of a new range. The sad time had come for good friends to part ways, so I went to tell him goodbye. I stroked his dark hide and I felt a wet cheek. I must have got sand in my eye. Well, he smelled of my arm and nipped at my shirt. He'd not seen me like this before, but the realization had just hit me square that we'd be together no more. Well, I'd been seen and done a lot of new things in the year since I'd left him behind. But no matter how I pushed him away, he clung to my heart and my mind. Well, I met an old friend in Childress one night, and though it might have been tacky, before I asked of his wife and his kids, I said, tell me, Dave, how's old Blackie? A look I'd not seen come over his face, he reached down, he got me a beer. His hand on my back, he led me away and he said, "Let's go talk over here." A few weeks ago, we had a big storm. That cloud was a terrible sight. Wind blew real hard and the thunder was loud and the lightning was flashing all night. We went out to feed the horses next day, but Blackie, who always come first, well, he didn't show up with the rest of the bunch. I started to fear for the worst. Taylor and I rode out there and found him. He lay all alone on a hill. Larry, there's no good way to put it except say that he's laying there still. Strange thing happened with that little horse. He sure acted good with you there. But after you left, he turned for the worse. It seemed like he just didn't care. He'd linger outside the bunkhouse all day or aimlessly wander around, or I really think he's looking for you, but you's nowhere to be found. See the way that little horse wilted? Boy, it sure would have tore you apart. And I'll always believe that quick lightning bolt give rest to a poor broken heart. Well, I stood there a while and let it soak in. My little black horse. My little black horse had gone home. I'll always wonder if he'd be alive. Fought that fool urge to roam. Good horses abound and they run through my dreams, but he's the main memory I got. He wasn't the best, but he was my ace, and I sure do miss him a lot. If you should me to ride your range, Lord, and you have a works in the spring, I'd sure take it kind when you hand out the mounts. If old Blackie was stuck back in my strength.
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1: Y'all, it's so good to have you with us on Circuit Rider Roundup this morning, and we're huffing and puffing a little bit because we walked the fence line this morning, didn't we?
2: We did. You know, those crazy deer kick off the caps on our T-posts every once in a while that hold the hot wire. We got to replace them.
1: Yeah, but man, we were blessed this morning. They were all there, so
2: we just had a good walk.
1: We had a good walk.
2: That's right.
1: A beautiful day.
2: You know, occasionally artists will add a song of faith or a tribute to God on their CDs when they record a Western CD, and that's how we find a lot of the music and poetry that we play for you. John Lowell is a good example of that from his CD, She's Leaving Cheyenne, When the Work's All Done This Fall.

0: quite ready for fall yet.
1: Well, around here, sometimes we don't get that. It goes right to snow.
0: John Lowell was thinking ahead. That was his version of when the work's all done this fall.
1: Now we're going to go down to San Antonio, Texas. I love the river walk down there. I got to get you down there sometime for good Mexican food.
0: I'd love to go.
1: I'd love to. This is the English Brothers from their Range in the Sky CD, Simply God's Way.

0: Simply God's Way. That was the English Brothers.
1: Sometimes on Sunday mornings, cowboys got to work. Mm-hmm. And no better place to do it than a leather upholstered seat. That's Terry Nash's view, my pew.
2: He drove past the church Sunday morning. His neighbors were filing on in. He thought about cattle he's gathering and drove on up to the pen. He can only get help on the weekends, so he's missing the warship once more. It's coming on time for the shipping. And he walked back to the trailer door. His cowpony let out a nicker. He smiled at the voice of his friend. He thinks of the miles they've covered, and today they'll ride out again. While he's making the outside circle, he has plenty of time to reflect. It's out here where I'm the most peaceful. And it ain't that I disrespect, but Lord, I'm certain you know me. We've been saddle pals most of my life. When this cow work eases up some, I'm there in your house, me and my wife. But out here, my pew's saddle leather. And you know, this life suits me just fine. And the Lord those churchgoers worship, well, he's the very same as mine. For while they're congregating in church, though I don't stop in to pray, I know I can always visit you while I'm sitting horseback every day. I cinch my pew upon the broad back of your most wondrous beast, and together we explore your range with Mother Nature as our priest. I see you and the young mama cow as she stands to nurse her new calf, for the moisture that you bring the range, providing feed for her behalf. I see you out on the horizon, and you're among the quaking aspen, and I feel a kinship with you. And Lord, I figured just perhaps for you and me, well, that's sure enough. And I know we'll get by just fine. For the Lord, those good neighbors worship, well, he's the very same as mine.
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0: 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Here he is singing with Michael Martin Murphy, Rounded Up in Glory.

0: Good morning. Here's a look at your King County weather from American Cowboy Radio 107.7 in Guthrie. For this morning, we'll start out with clear conditions. Temperatures right around 76. For this afternoon, a 40% chance of showers and thunderstorms after 4 p.m. With sunshine and hot conditions, our highs topping out near 98. For tonight, a 50% chance of showers and thunderstorms with clouds. Overnight lows drop to 72. On Monday, a 20% chance of showers and thunderstorms. Otherwise, it'll be partly sunny with a high of 94. For Monday night, partly cloudy, a 20% chance of showers and thunderstorms. Lows drop to 71. And for Tuesday, we'll have a sunny day with a slight chance of showers and thunderstorms and a high of 93 degrees. And that's a look at your King County weather from American Cowboy Radio 107.7 in Guthrie.
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5: It's time for your circuit riders, Alan and Jill. 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
1: Now it's time for our weekly feature of Cowboy Thoughts from Jeff. Of course, that is the late, great Jeff Hildebrandt. Here he is telling us about free range.
2: We can't keep critters in a cage because free range is all the rage. Some folks are so darn nitpicking, their eggs must come from free range chickens. Their milk must come from free range cows. Free rangers have been making vows to only eat what has run free, not suffering man's cruelty. Here's something you should understand. Free range is part of heaven's plan. In a time before time, in a place out in space, God decided free will was the way to show grace. He knew there's a risk in what we choose, and so he left us lots of clues. He left us stories in a book and truths that we can't overlook about the challenges we'll face and how his love spans time and space. God's plan is not about to change. We still can choose to run free range or choose to walk the narrow way that leads to joy on Judgment Day. And if you know folks who just run free, remind them of this certainty. Without Christ Jesus by their side, like a free-range chicken, they'll end up fried.
1: There you go. This week's Cowboy Thoughts from Jeff. Jeff Hildebrandt, he was pontificating about free range.
0: Pontificating.
1: I just made that up somewhere.
0: Wow, you're sounding quite educated today.
1: I think it was that walk in the pasture that did it, yeah.
0: I think you'll like this next song, and I think most people know it. It's performed for you today by the Colorado Cowboys for Jesus, Far Side Banks of Jordan.

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2: I think if you were to ask Almira Bradshaw if there's one place she'd most like to be, it's probably nowhere else better than riding with her husband along the Yellowstone River. She calls this song Heavenly Here With You.

0: Marlboro Man, Merritt Bradshaw. I believe that song was for you from your lovely wife. That was Almeda Bradshaw, Heavenly, here with you.
1: Bob Peterman has a song about something I think that's near and dear to everyone's heart. Thanks for the rain.

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1: Here's a live poem. I think this is recorded from horseback from Daryl Holden when he was thinking about that tragedy in Texas about a year ago, all those people that were lost in the flood. He calls this pleading.
2: I am standing here tonight on the West Desert of Utah, and I am thinking about the people in Texas, and I think most of our nation is as well. And we send our prayers, and we send our love, and we send our compassion. And I can't wrap my mind around what went on, but as a poet, well, I write. And this is what I wrote. It's called Pleading. My heart just breaks for Texas. Kids missing, families lost. The rain here we could use so desperately. Oh Lord, what has it cost? Helpless, I just stand here. Sadness fills up my heart. I guess all I can do is pray for the blessings only He can impart. Some think our prayers are useless. Why waste them in our darkest hour? But I think we all know better, because in prayer there is power. The maker of the universe has taught us to believe we have to walk out to the edge of the light for the darkness to finally leave. Faith and hope need action, and then the blessings will release. So ask God for some miracles and for the grieving to have some peace. We're only helpless when we're hopeless. So lean hard on God today. Maybe the best thing we can do is every one of us just pray. I cannot fathom how they feel, but Christ has borne their pain. Let's all pray for Texas and those who bear this strain. May angels come to lift them up from both sides of the veil. Lord, we need you more than ever now. Please let hope prevail. I love you, friends in Texas I've never met. God, how I hurt for you.
1: Pleading. Wow, that one will really hit you right in the chest. That was Daryl Holden.
0: Rock of Ages. I'm sure you've all heard that old hymn. Comes off of a CD titled Old Hymns of the Cowboys by Pioneer Pepper and the Sunset Pioneers.

You just heard Pioneer Pepper and the Sunset Pioneers singing Rock of Ages. Now a little bit of instrumental music for you from the Colorado Cowboys for Jesus, Maiden's Prayer.

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0: that was Cowboy Jim Garland, Christian Cowboy.
1: You know, most cowboys are Christian, but not all are. Mm-hmm. It's just when you're out there in nature, on your horse, with God, living outside, how can you not be?
0: You can see God's creation right in front of you, that's for sure.
1: Bill Clark has a CD called Hitchin' a Ride. Now, I'm trying to decide which direction he's going as he's hitching a ride in this next song. You figure it out, Between Heaven and Hell.

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1: The album is called Cowgirl's Delight, and this is a delightful cowgirl. 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

0: Joyful, joyful, we adore thee. 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
1: This comes from a CD titled Ramblin' On, and it's by none other than the Ramblin' Rangers.
0: Well, that makes sense.
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1: And now let's get back in the saddle for more Circuit Rider Roundup with Alan and Jill. Like to take a time somewhere in our show to just do a shout out to you, our listeners, and all the artists that send us their music and poetry. Thank you so much. 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
2: You know, we told you a few weeks ago some sad news down in New Mexico, and that is that the Flying J Wranglers are retired. I still can't get my arms around that. I mean, it's been so long and so successful down there.
1: They were such a fixture in the Rio Doso area there.
2: Yeah. But congratulations again to James and Cindy Hobbs. And I just loved playing their music. This one features James Hobbs. It's from their album Life in the Old West, The Flying J Wranglers, West Texas Rain.

0: the Flying J Wranglers with West Texas Rain.
1: And now it is time for the Jim Young Song of the Week. This week, Jim is singing for you, Diamond in My Crown.

0: was the Jim Young song of the week, Diamond in My Crown.
1: Well, here's something we don't do very often, and maybe we should do it more often. Here's a poem from the amazing Baxter Black.
0: God rest his soul.
1: God rest him. This comes from an album he called Generic Cowboy Poetry, if there is such a thing, and it's live around a campfire. So the sound is going to be a little different than a studio recording, but here's Baxter telling us about Noah, Tombstone of Canaan.
2: Wanted, a cowpoke to help gather pears. Dogs welcome, but not if they bark. Non-drinker preferred to help with the herd, signed Noah, USS Ark. Now, Tombstone of Canaan was broke, and of late had been off of the sauce. So he rode to the yacht, was hired on the spot, and became Noah's buckaroo boss. Get two of each creature on Earth. His orders were clear and precise. To which he replied, does that include flies and roaches and woolies and mice? He set out like he was possessed. He roped and delivered two skunk

0: He even went downtown to chase him, did the best that he could, brought him back on the hood. Two elk, two moose, and a mason. This work had... Oh, I get it. So this work had mellowed old Tombstone. His heart became tender and supple. Recanting his vow, he let in a cow and even a Methodist couple. Then Noah took Tombstone aside. I'd hire you for 40 more days if I could be sure you'd avoid the lure of the drifting cowboy ways. But I'm leery of taking a cowboy. They just up and leave on a whim. I know I've resisted. My arm could be twisted if I knew that you couldn't swim.
1: Well, I'd say that was a little bit different look at Noah, wouldn't you? That was Baxter Black, Tombstone of Canaan.
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4: And of course, we love when she sings. Here's her recent gospel cowboy album called Because of Him. And from that is the classic, It Is No Secret What God Can Do.

0: It is no secret what God can do. That was Judy James. And now it's time for this week's Circuit Rider Verse in Song.
1: Ain't No Grave is the song today. Man, what a fun song. It's also known as Gonna Hold This Body Down. It's a traditional American gospel song attributed to Claude Ely, a songwriter and preacher from Virginia. Claude describes composing the song while he was sick with tuberculosis in 1934 when he was just 12 years old. His family prayed for his health, and in response, he spontaneously performed this song. Even though Claude wrote the song as early as 1934, he recorded and copyrighted it in 1953.
0: The year I was born.
1: You going to admit that?
0: I am going to admit that. Ain't No Grave is based on 1 Thessalonians chapter 4, verses 13 through 18. Brothers and sisters, we do not want you to be uninformed about those who sleep in death, so that you do not grieve like the rest of mankind who have no hope. For we believe that Jesus died and rose again, and so we believe that God will bring with Jesus those who have fallen asleep in him. According to the Lord's word, we tell you that we who are still alive, who are left until the coming of the Lord, will certainly not precede those who have fallen asleep. For the Lord himself will come down from heaven with a loud command, with the voice of the archangel, and with the trumpet call of God, and the dead in Christ will rise first. After that, we who are still alive and are left will be caught up together with them in the clouds to meet the Lord in the air, and so we will be with the Lord forever. Therefore, encourage one another with these words.
1: And now, here is Simple Gifts, the Sawyer Family Band, singing this week's Circuit Rider Verse in Song, Ain't No Grave.

0: singing this week's circuit rider verse in song Ain't No Grave was The Simple Gifts.
1: You know, I think most of us have a place in this world, and the people in that place that have a profound impact on our lives. I know I certainly do, and I believe that's the way it is here with cowgirl poet Casey LaCourse. The album is called Drover's Tributes and Heartbreak. The poem that she's relating that impacted her life is called Crossroads Ranch.
2: There is a dove that flies so high. She lives not in the blue of the sky. She's good and sweet with a heart that soars to the Lord who lives on high. I have not met this bird, but will soon. The thought of our first howdy will send me over the moon. I know she'll find a room for me to lay my weary head, to rest a while in an old bunk bed. The dove I speak of is there in Bristow. That's where she makes her home, on Crossroads Ranch, a sanctuary zone. Children, teens, and cowpokes find peace and God, shared out loud or quiet and alone. I know this space. I found the portal to this heavenly place. I met friends, new and old. Here, no pressure to run the rat race. Thank you, Mike and Dove, for my time here on earth, like heaven above.
1: That was Crossroads Ranch by cowgirl poet Casey LaCourse.
0: Kevin Tuckfield and Jay Hamm recorded a song together off of their Honeysuckle on the Wind CD, Song on the Wind.

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1: 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For this morning, we'll start out with clear conditions, temperatures right around 73. For this afternoon, we'll have sunshine with isolated showers and thunderstorms with a high temperature near 91. For tonight, we'll have partly cloudy conditions with scattered showers and thunderstorms. Some of those storms could be severe. Overnight lows drop to 72. For Monday, mostly sunny with isolated showers and thunderstorms possible and a high of 89. Monday night, partly cloudy with a chance of showers and thunderstorms. Lows drop to 70. And for Tuesday, sunshine with showers and thunderstorms possible and a high of 86 degrees. And that's a look at your American Cowboy Radio weather, 97.3 in Pecos, sponsored by Ram Country, Fort Stockton.
2: Mary Ward is a proliferate. Is that a good word?
3: Proliferate. Boy, you're just throwing out all kinds of big words.
2: I'm showing my non-education here. Yeah. Mary Ward just has written amazing songs in his life, and we're going to share one of those with you right now. This cowboy will never be the same.

0: be the same. That was Barry Ward. This cowboy will never be the same. And I got to tell you, you know, Barry and Victoria as a couple, they go around and they impact so many people with their ministry of music, honoring God. And, well, here's a good example. I just saw a few days ago that the Windmill Creek Ranch surprised Barry with a custom-made silver belt buckle as the Kansas official balladeer. That's pretty cool that people just want to let him know how much they love him.
1: And that's a beautiful buckle. So congratulations, Barry. Kurt Cooper's up next with a poem he calls Old Cowboy.
2: There was an old cowboy. He was sicker than heck. In a hospital bed he did lay. When I stopped by to check on him, these words did he have to say. Hey, Coop, I'm hurting, and I need a chew. Could you help me out just a bit? Well, my boys is supposed to bring me a can, but they ain't, and here I sit. Well, I told him I didn't know as I oughta. Well, my job, it could be on the line. He said with a grin, too long has it been. Don't worry, it'll be just fine. Well, I gave him my can, and he said, grateful I am, and he took himself a dip. He said, thank you, young man, for the pinch from your can. I'll make no mention of it. Well, a little while after, old Fred said in weak laughter, Coop, I'm thinking it's my time to go. And he closed his eyes and he drawed his last breath. Where he went, I think I do know. See, God made a special place for cowboys like old Fred. I seen it in the Bible, and, well, here's part of what I read. I've gone to prepare a place for you. Now, I'm sure that place is grand. I can see old Fred, a cowboy in there, in the presence of the great I am.
1: That was Kurt Cooper, Old Cowboy.
0: Hey, Joe, ain't God good?
1: All the time.
0: All the time. That's the name of an album by our friend Greg Hager from North Dakota. Here's a great song from that album, Times Like These.

0: as fast as you made it. Look for Heat and Eat beef dishes in your grocer's fresh meat case. Beef, it's what's for dinner tonight.
1: It is time for the Alan and Jill, your circuit riders, hymn of the week. This week we're performing for you, "Tis So Sweet to Trust in Jesus."

0: love singing along with the old hymns. I have them memorized from my youth. That was your circuit riders, Alan and Jill, and our version of 'Tis So Sweet to Trust in Jesus.
1: When Jim and Jean Martin from Rio Dos, New Mexico, now recorded their album, The Place Where I Worship, they included a song by Jason Jones and Jack Douglas. Here's their version of Partner and His Plan.

0: That was Partner in His Plan, as sung by Jim and Gene Martin.
1: Next up, we got a little poetry for you from the Fall River Boys. It's off their Just Passing Through CD, Cowboy Prayer.
2: Dear Father in Heaven, we humbly pray to guide and protect us as we ride out this day. Keep the critters moving easy and us all safe from harm. Hold the wind to a stirring and the sun shining warm. But above all, Lord, we ask Thee as we get underway to watch over our families while we are away. Our wives and our children as we leave them alone. Set Your angels round about them till we come riding home. And we thank Thee for this good grass and this fair springtime air. We thank Thee most for giving us the life we got here. Before Thee, dear Father, such blessings we beg in the name of our Savior. Amen.
1: You are listening to a little poetry from the Fall River Boys. They called it Cowboy Prayer.
0: You know, I like that theme. Why don't we go ahead, our blessing this week, why don't we use a song with the same name?
1: I like the idea.
0: Let's do that. You know, we've reached that part of our show now where we're headed back into the home gate. And as we close the gate behind us, we're going to close our show this week with a blessing and a song from our Lord to give us a good start to this new week.
1: We're going to let Joni Harms handle that, as she can do so well. Here she is singing Cowboy Prayer.

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3: Hi, I'm Brad McClain with God's Horseback Gospel, and we're excited to be bringing you a new message from the Word of God here on American Cowboy Radio. 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That's God's Horseback Gospel, both on Facebook and on Instagram. We're also involved in a feeding ministry where we raise, feed, and ultimately process quality cattle to be given away then to needy families. 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And there are ways that you could partner with us and help us as we seek to minister in Jesus' name to the least of these. Check it out on our website, godshorsebackgospel.com. And now for today's message. Today we're beginning a new series called Navigating Life. And in it, we want to explore a number of issues that all of us have to deal with. Remembering the great promise found in Romans 8:28, and we know that God causes everything to work together for the good of those who love God and are called according to His purpose. This is the underlying theme that runs through each of these messages, that through everything that happens to us, no matter how challenging, heartbreaking, or challenging, or concerning it may be, God is working in everything that happens. Does God cause everything to happen? No. There's a certain measure of freedom in our universe, and the enemy is at work, and we live in a fallen world that still labors under the curse of sin. In other words, we're not in heaven yet. And everyone has to deal with problems, challenges, temptations, and trouble. But in it all and through it all, we're able to navigate by faith, realizing that God is at work, and if you love the Lord and are called according to His purpose, you can claim that promise that nothing is ever wasted. We may not ever understand this side of heaven, why things happen the way they do. Sometimes you can look back and see the hand of the Lord working through some difficulty or problem. But some things will remain a mystery until the Bible says we know as we are known. It says we know in part now, partially we understand, and we prophesy. We can speak to things in part because we have a partial spiritual understanding. Then we will know as we are known. We'll fully understand because, of course, we'll know as God reveals everything to us when we ultimately reach heaven through the grace of God. On the way, however, we walk by faith, and we must learn to navigate life and navigate life's obstacles. And so some people think, well, when I give my life to Jesus, I'm just going to live happily ever after. And Jesus did say that He came to give us abundant life. But abundant life can only be experienced experienced as we learn to navigate by faith through the obstacles and challenges of life. And so part one today is simply entitled Navigating Hurt. Why is this important? Because everybody, no matter who you are, has experienced some level of hurt or personal injury in their lives. And so we have to deal with it. And some have said, you know, what you do about the hurt in your life will make you or break you. Our beginning scripture for that today is found in Matthew chapter 18, verse 21 through 22. Then Peter came to him and asked, Lord, how often should I forgive someone who sins against me? Seven times? No, not seven times, Jesus replied, but 70 times seven. In other words, Jesus was saying that forgiveness was not just keeping track of the number of times that you forgave somebody, but it was a lifestyle of forgiveness. It was something that you did as an ongoing, repetitive, habitual behavior, that you forgive everybody who's hurt you and that you do it on a continual basis. Now, it's important for us to see that when Peter asked this question, it was just an honest question. And no doubt he had heard Jesus talking about loving your enemies and forgiving people and turning the other cheek and forgiving. You know, he made that part of the Lord's Prayer. Forgive us our trespasses as we forgive those who trespass against us. And after the prayer, he linked forgiveness from God to forgiving others. In other words, if we're going to position ourselves to receive God's forgiveness, we must be willing to become a catalyst for forgiveness as well and give as freely as we have received. And so it's an honest question when Simon Peter asked it, Lord, what if I forgave somebody seven times? Would that be enough? And before we judge Peter's question, we must ask ourselves, if you forgive somebody seven times in a row, you probably feel pretty good about yourself. You think, well, man, I'm really getting this right. But 70 times 7, 490 times, does that mean you keep track? And then when you get up to 490, 491, then you can hate their guts and reverse your forgiveness? And the answer is no. That's not what Jesus meant. Jesus meant that his disciples are called to navigate life and navigate our hurts by forgiving others, by processing what has happened to us, and with God's help, by the grace of God and by the power of the Holy Spirit, to choose to forgive the way we've been forgiven. Jesus went on to explain to Peter, to illustrate what he was talking about, a story about a king who was settling accounts with his servants. And he called in this fellow who owed him millions of dollars. And when the fellow could not pay and asked for more time, the king very generously completely canceled the debt. And that's what forgiveness really is. It's canceling a debt that you owe. And so he canceled the debt. The man goes away debt-free. He no longer owes the millions of dollars that is owed the king. So think about that. What if the institution that you bank with, perhaps that holds the mortgage on your house, called you and said, you know, we've been settling accounts with everybody, and a certain number of our customers, we've just decided to completely cancel their mortgage, and we've decided that's what we're going to do for you, and we're going to send you the title on your house free and clear. Man, I bet that'd make you excited, wouldn't it? I mean, that might turn a Baptist into a Pentecostal overnight. Praise the Lord, I don't have this debt anymore. And so it was like that. The guy had been forgiven this huge debt to the king, but he went out, ran into a fella who owed him just a few bucks, Jesus said, and when the fella couldn't pay him back, he started to choke him, and word got back to the king, and it was not a good situation. And so Jesus said that to illustrate how important it was for us to continue to give away as a lifestyle the forgiveness that God has given us. It's about that. It's all about that. It's more about what God has done for us than what human beings have done to us. So I want to unpack this with you today by asking a number of questions about forgiveness. First of all, what is forgiveness? In Colossians chapter 3, verse 12 through 14, Paul writes these words, "Since God chose you to be the holy people he loves, you must clothe yourselves with tenderhearted mercy, kindness, humility, gentleness, and patience. Make allowance for each other's faults and forgive anyone who offends you. Remember, the Lord forgave you, so you must forgive others. Above all, clothe yourselves with love, which binds us all together in perfect harmony." And so, this attitude, this godly attitude of forgiveness, can be defined as a proactive decision to obey the Lord in doing toward others what he has done for us. In other words, it's all about a choice. You say, well, what about how I feel? Absolutely. Some people say, well, I just can't do it. I'm too angry. I'm too wounded by what has happened to me. And yet, people overestimate the power of how they feel and underestimate the power of what they choose. You're not just an emotional person. You're a volitional person. And you can make a choice about how you feel and what you choose, especially making a righteous choice, will determine how you feel. Not instantly, not overnight perhaps, but our emotions will follow our choices. And so what Paul is saying is you need to be proactive about what you choose. And ultimately, choosing to clothe yourselves with mercy, choosing kindness, humility, gentleness, and patience, choosing to forgive as you've been forgiven is what it's all about. And all of heaven will back a righteous choice. God's grace will be there to empower you, to help you, to strengthen you, to

people being wounded and are unhealed. And sometimes that even runs in families. It can be a generational thing that the devil uses to keep people in bondage. But to have a compassionate heart and a merciful heart means to cancel that debt, to choose to cancel that debt. Now, this doesn't mean that we become doormats. Okay, this doesn't mean that you continue to expose yourself to someone's harmful behavior, particularly if it's some sort of emotional or physical abuse. God has not called us to live with that kind of thing. We are not expected by God to simply say, here I am, you know, run over me in the name of love or forgiveness. There are times when we have to develop healthy boundaries with unsafe people and realize that the best thing to do with them is to love them from a distance. You have to forgive everybody, but you don't have to trust them. And there's a big difference between forgiveness and trust. I choose to forgive you, but you must earn my trust if you keep showing me by how you act or what you say that I can't trust you. That doesn't mean that I haven't forgiven you. And so becoming a doormat, exposing yourself to abuse, continuing to put up with some kind of behavior that's harmful or unsafe, none of those things are forgiveness. But what is forgiveness? Forgiveness means that I make a righteous choice because God has forgiven me. Because I have received this, who am I to withhold it from someone else? If God was willing to send Jesus to die on the cross for me so that I can be forgiven and made right with him, I can then find the righteous choice that he requires me to make to pass that forward, to pass it on, as it were, just as God's will requires. So what is forgiveness? Forgiveness is a proactive decision in response to God's forgiveness to me, to choose to do that. It's the exact same thing. As freely as God has forgiven me, I am called to make that choice, to make that quality, righteous decision to obey the Lord in obedience to him. And that's what it's about. It's about not so much what they did. What they did, I don't want to trivialize it. Some people have gone through terrible abuse and injury, sexual abuse and other things. I think of a young girl that we were ministering to in a youth camp one time, whose grandfather, who actually was a step-grandfather, had sexually abused her for a number of years as a little girl. And she was so hurt and wounded by it all. And it was a marvelous thing to see her get healed of that and to choose to heal that man. Late that night after the worship service, she made a call to him and forgave him. Nobody told her to do that. And she received counseling after it to follow up and make sure that she was able to work through all the emotional issues of it. But the fact that she was willing to make a righteous choice and to obey the Lord in that righteous choice was a powerful thing. And it always is powerful when you come to grips with your anger, your hurt, you own it, and then you make a choice to do the right thing about it instead of being stuck in that hurt and in that anger. Here's a second question that's very, very crucial. It's, why is forgiveness so important? Hebrews 12, verse 15 tells us this. Look after each other so that none of you fails to receive the grace of God. Watch out that no poisonous root of bitterness grows up to trouble you, corrupting many. So what is this about? Let's look after each other so that no one falls short of or fails to receive the grace of God. God will give you the grace to deal with it when somebody hurts you. Now, this assumes that you're current with this, and we're going to talk about that, the timing of forgiveness, at a later point in this message. But when someone hurts you, God sees it, and God gives you the sufficient grace to deal with it then in an expeditious way and to be healed of it
before it takes root in your life. But if we don't receive that healing grace from God, if we hold on to our hurt, it quickly turns to anger. And our anger then, if we don't

0: don't deal with it will turn to what the Bible calls a root of bitterness, a poisonous root of bitterness. In other words, that hurt, that unhealed hurt, turns to something extremely resentful, something bitter, something very poisonous, and it takes root on the inside of us, and it begins to impair us emotionally and spiritually. In other words, since we continually are reliving the hurt that somebody inflicted on us, and sometimes people do this for years. They get hurt as a child, or they get hurt as a teenager. Perhaps they're dealing with a father wound, or one of their, maybe a coach or a pastor, their own mother hurt them. Maybe it was a sibling. Who knows? What, you fill in the blank. Everybody's been hurt, right? But if we hold on to that, it doesn't just go away. Some people push it down on the inside and say, well, this doesn't matter. I'm not going to let this affect me. But then it comes out at the worst possible time. And so people have this root of bitterness, and it poisons them because it depletes them emotionally. They're constantly reliving and reacting emotionally to what happened to them a long time ago. It keeps making them mad over and over and over again. It pushes their emotional buttons. It triggers them emotionally. And we all know people that are short-tempered. That's the reason. It's because they have a short fuse caused by an unhealed hurt. And so somebody comes along and says something that really doesn't amount to much, but they react to it out of their old wound, their old hurt. And this can be very disruptive in relationships. If a person brings a bunch of unhealed bitterness into a marriage, ultimately we start to react to our spouse out of our bitterness instead of out of the grace of God. And so it divides our relationship with our spouse. It can cause great harm to children because we react to them and perhaps discipline them with anger and behavior that is too harsh, too mean-spirited, too angry, and our rage intimidates the child and causes great insecurity and fear in the child. All sorts of relational behavioral issues happen because of this. It can be a big problem in churches or any organization where people are trying to work together for the common good or to serve a purpose, a mission. And then people get crossed up and disagree with each other, and there's division in the ranks but caused by unhealed hurt ultimately, and that's why it poisons us. It defiles us. It poisons our relationships, and it gets between us and the Lord. Anything that gets between you and another person, this is the reason why it is so important, because it truly will cause trouble and corrupt many. And this is where the generational aspect comes in, and somebody is wounded. Your great-grandparents are wounded in some kind of feud or some kind of terrible incident where somebody is hurt or bad words are spoken or some promise is not kept or even physical violence is perpetrated. And so the anger is handed down generationally. And people learn that this from their parents that this is a normal way to be. And whenever sin is portrayed as normal and as normal behavior, that's a generational iniquity. That's a generational curse. And it brings with it a lot of trouble, and the enemy uses it. And so what we're dealing with here needs to be something that we tend to and don't allow this to spread, because it's never benign and it's never contained. It always and ultimately manifests and comes out. And so this is why canceling the the debt, which is what true forgiveness, a proactive, righteous choice, that's what it's really all about and why it's so important because of this root of bitterness. Here's the third question. How is forgiveness actually accomplished? You know, a lot of people say, well, Brad, I understand this is something I ought to do, that God's word tells me I should do, but I just don't know how to get it done because what was done to me was so horrific and it's so much a part of my emotions and my mental capacity that I just can't imagine what it would take for me to actually do this. Well, here's a clue found in 1 Peter 2, verse 21 through 24. Listen carefully to these words. For God called you to do good, even if it means suffering, just as Christ suffered for you. He is your example that you must follow in his steps. He never sinned nor ever deceived anyone. He did not retaliate when he was insulted nor threaten revenge when he suffered. He left his case in the hands of God, who always judges fairly. He personally carried our sins in his body on the cross so that we can be dead to sin and live for what is right. Now, here is the crux of the matter. By his wounds, you are healed. By his wounds, you are healed. And sometimes people use this to apply to physical healing, and I think that's an appropriate application because in the Gospels, this scripture from the Old Testament, by his wounds you are healed, was quoted to explain Jesus' healing ministry. And so this is not limited to just some kind of emotional healing, but certainly in the context of what Peter is talking about, he's talking about dying to sin. He's talking about living for righteousness and how to do that. And he said, Jesus is our example in it. He didn't retaliate. He didn't take revenge. He entrusted himself to God into God's hands. So what's going on here is a process by which we deal with what is done to us through the lens of what Jesus has done for us. And we are willing to embrace a dying to ourselves, dying to our old hurts, dying to our unforgiveness, dying to our bitterness, so that Jesus, his grace, can truly heal us. And so we can step back from what has happened to us and objectify it. That means that you can step back from the experience of your pain and you can give that pain to Jesus. You can make that choice. You can surrender it to him. And you can choose not to be angry and not to take revenge and embrace the grace that comes through the stripes or the wounds of Jesus. In other words, this choice to forgive others is based upon this healing grace. You choose it even when you don't feel it. But the truth is, you're trusting God. You're putting that person in God's hands, first of all. You're not thinking about them. You're not fantasizing about what you would do to get back at them, to take revenge on them, or anything else. You're putting that whole situation that happened to you in God's hands. You're putting the person that did this to you in God's hands. You're choosing to put how you feel about it in God's hands. And you're saying, Lord, I'm trusting you to, by the grace that you bought on Calvary through your stripes, to give me the grace to remember this without pain. Some people say, well, you just forgive and forget it. No, you will never forget what they did to you. We're not talking about forgive and forget, but we're talking about forgiving in such a way that God has healed you with his grace through his wounds, and when you remember what they did, it doesn't fire you off anymore. In other words, you don't react to it the way you used to. Used to, it would continually upset you, make you sad or mad or bitter or angry or whatever. But now, you can remember it without pain. And that's what healing really is, when you remember it without pain. And so, does this happen overnight? It can. I've seen people get completely set free by the grace of God, and God relieves them of all that pain immediately. But I will assure you of this, that if you continue to follow the Lord's healing grace and continue to make the righteous choice, you will reach a point where when you remember what they did to you, it will not trigger you anymore, because by his wounds you are healed. And what do you do about the memory? You know, I've asked the Lord to help me when I remember something from the past that makes me inwardly wince at what they did or what I did in response or reaction to it. I've asked the Lord to give me a new memory to connect to it, something good that has blessed me through the lesson of it. Even visualizing Jesus suffering for it has been a great help to me. I envision Jesus being whipped for my bitterness by those wounds, those very wounds. He heals me of what's wrong. And so when I connect that healing memory to what happened to me, it diffuses how I feel about it. I do not remember with the same emotional reaction anymore. That's how real forgiveness is accomplished. You own it, you embrace the healing grace of Jesus by choosing it. You trust God with the whole situation. In other words, you surrender it into his hands. You no longer hold on to it. And then you connect a healing memory with it. Here's a final question. When should forgiveness happen? In Ephesians chapter 4, verse 26 through 27, we read these words. And don't sin by letting anger control you. The old translation says, be angry and sin not. Don't let the sun go down while you are still angry, for anger gives a foothold to the devil. Wow, that's powerful, isn't it? Now, what this assumes is you've already dealt with all the past hurt in your life. You're not dragging a train of emotional baggage into every new day, because you have done the work emotionally and spiritually to cancel every debt in your past. So you're dealing with hurt on a daily basis by the daily grace of God, which the Bible says is always sufficient. So you're current. Well, then something happens. Somebody says something about you or to you. They betray you. They lie to you. They disappoint you. Whatever it is. They break a promise to you. They don't do what they say. And so you are offended, you're wounded, you're insulted, you're hurt by what they did. So you have a choice, and what the Bible says is, it's not so serious to get mad, all right? Everybody's going to get mad at times. But what is serious is to stay mad. And this says, don't let the sun go down on it, which means you're going to deal with it on a daily basis. You're not going to give a foothold to the devil, okay? You're not going to give that foothold to the devil. Since if you don't deal with it on a daily basis, you give place to the devil. You know, you're giving him room to work in your life. And if you give him a foothold, it'll soon become a stronghold. You see that, right? And so I don't want to be sleeping with the enemy. I take that seriously. I don't want to go to bed at night with anything on my conscience and anything unforgiven. So forgive them all. Cancel the debt in Jesus' name before you go to bed. That's what I've kiddingly said about daylight savings time, man. I can be mad at somebody all the way about 9 o'clock at night on some days, but then you got to deal with it. This thing of forgiveness is a life of faith. You're navigating your hurt by the grace of God, and you're learning to live a life of freedom and great enjoyment. Your peace will be restored when you let the unforgiveness go. I want to end today's message with a poem that I wrote recently, and it's entitled simply Navigate. I think I found a better way to navigate this road, to live the words the scriptures say and ease life's heavy load. By that I mean trade stress for rest and faith in place of fear. To seek to claim God's very best, depend on grace so near. Instead of worry, always pray. Relinquish every right. Choose to die to self each day and walk full in the light. Keep complaints reined in at least and learn to thankful live. Encouragement by grace increased with good advice to give. Don't borrow future's trouble. Live one day at a time. Let God clean up folks' rubble, his strength when steep the climb. Forgive the ones who hurt you most. Don't ever hold a grudge. To bitterness, say adios. Let God be the judge. Don't fear to walk the narrow way. Let the Spirit be your guide. Consistently praise when you pray. Take trouble all in stride. Share and show the love of Christ. Look for the open door. The kingdom is not overpriced, but worth the cross he bore. And when you near the very end, go out with joy and grace, with Jesus as the friend of friends, to finish strong the race. Amen. If you've listened to this message today, but you've never really given your life to Jesus Christ, or you're not sure about it, I want to encourage you to get quiet today and simply open your heart and ask the Lord to come in, forgive your sins, and take complete control. The Bible tells us all who call on the name of the Lord will be saved. And if you're unsure about it, it's even more important that you surrender control. If you surrender control, he will give you the assurance of your salvation. And if you make that decision, and I hope you will, we'd love to hear from you. Perhaps you are already a Christian, and the Lord is speaking to you about somebody you need to forgive. I want to encourage you, don't put it off. Don't stay stuck in that unforgiveness and that bitterness another day. For every right reason, in Jesus' name, I encourage you to call on the Lord and ask him to help you forgive as you have been forgiven. We've created an email address so you can respond to us with questions, comments, or any prayer requests. It's simply American Cowboy Pastor, one word, AmericanCowboyPastor@gmail.com. Let me give you that one more time. You might want to write it down. 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We'd love to hear from you. Thank you once again for tuning in here on American Cowboy Radio. I'm Brad McLean with God's Horseback Gospel. And as for me and my horse, we will serve the Lord. Bye now.
1: In a small forgotten cemetery outside of a small forgotten town, some headstones show among the weeds and some have fallen down. It sits behind the Baptist church my grandma would attend, and the gravel road that leads me here comes to a dead end. The buried here are kinfolk to the fourth generation, and friends that were like family but no blood relation. Great-great-grandma came to Texas from Indian Territory. Her folks walked the Trail of Tears and lived to tell the story. Great-grandpa John was a farmer from Murfreesboro, Tennessee. He settled in Cook County, Texas in 1873. Grandma Annie Pearl was born not too far from this space. Now her and Grandpa Ollie rest here in sight of the old home place. Aunts, uncles, and cousins, this is the family of my mother. And when she died, we laid her here not too far from her brother. Farmers, cowboys, preachers, guitar pickers, and soldiers. Some were young when they passed away. Some lived to be much older. They fought in all the wars, the Great Depression, and the drought, and lived through lost harvests, hard work, and doing without. The granite markers list the dates of the deceased, death, and birth, and the dash between those dates represents their time upon this earth. That dash is just a symbol that is etched into the stone. It signifies the life they lived and the seeds they have sown. Over time, with wind and rain, that dash will disappear, but it won't erase their life or the fact that they were here. If you know their stories, the markers can read like a history book, and they left a path for me to follow with every step they took. As I reflect on those that have gone on to be with God, I know their spirit isn't dead, and it's not beneath this sod. Each of them has left a heritage to guide me and advise me. Our faith and fortitude is our family legacy. The inheritance they gave me has no monetary value, but the birthright they left me still stands proud and true. When my time comes that I'm lying in this quiet little cemetery, I pray I've left a name that my descendants are proud to carry. When my heirs visit this forgotten graveyard outside this forgotten town, I hope they're proud of the strength and the spirit our ancestors have handed down.
0: You know, being a cowboy is not the safest job. A certain amount of pain one can't expect. It just goes with the territory, these hookings, stompings, and wrecks. Oh, what's a few stitches here and there, a broken bone on occasion. A real cowboy just laughs at these pains. They're just annoying abrasions. There's one accident that all cowboys fear. Just the very mention makes a man wince. Happens when you're climbing over the crowd, and just as you get straddled, your boot slips off the fence. Suddenly, an excruciating pain shoots through your gut, and your eyes begin to tear, and from deep inside there comes a moan. And only you can hear. You're too weak to hold your place, so you slide off to the ground, and your knees drop to your belly as you start to roll around. You gasp for air, but it don't help. Short breaths are all that come. Now your eyes have crossed, the pain's still there, and your nose is starting to run. Your legs are shaking, only a fool had tried to stand, so you bite your lip with the brim of your hat or anything else at hand. In public, it ain't proper for a man to grab himself down there, so as last resort, you fling off your hat and try to pull out your hair. How long can this pain last? You begin to ask yourself when suddenly you realize the boys are standing around. Now perhaps they'll offer help. But no, they laugh at your discomfort as you try to get your breath, and you think how cruel they are to laugh at a man who's lying so close to death. When finally one angelic soul leans over you as a pain shoots up your side, and grinning from ear to ear, he asks, "Lord, you gonna be able to ride?" Well, as best you can, you open one eye and you stares him in the face. Of course, his eyes blurred and roll back somewhat, but you nod your head a shake. But here in the West, we always answer, because that's the cowboy way. So with all the strength that you can muster, you reply, "I think I'll be okay." There is no way to measure such pain or a scale by which to rate. Take my advice when entering the corral. Be darn sure to use the gate. Texas Longhorn is a raw-boned, hardy breed with widespread horns. These mongrel cattle can withstand drought and blizzards, disease, and almost any wild adversary, including the cowboy.
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1: I'd be obliged, sir, if you would leave.
2: 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That's your cur. 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

heard the bad news very late tonight, much too soon. 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Words from the heart are hard to say because they kind of stick in the throat. Marion Morris, Jake, Duke, the man, all of you are gone now. And a lot of the empty spaces in the Old West are much emptier today. If George Washington was the father of our country, and Abe Lincoln was our rail-splitting cousin, then you were our official Uncle Big John. I remember that self-assured, sidewinding stride of yours, and I hated to see you disappear through those swinging doors forever and right on out of our lives. 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

timpani of thunder beyond those purple ranges. 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I guess that was the whole human race. We're gonna miss you down here, Pilgrim. You gave a lot of us the right and faith, and the faith and right, and all kinds of love. A love of justice, a love of nature, a love of friends, a love of laughter. As you taught us so bravely, a love of life, generous of the losers, tolerant of the winners, both weak and strong. But as the Navajos say, sun and moon, time goes. The wind blows, hills turn to sand, and men turn to memories. My feelings are deep, but my words, they run shy, to say how it hurts me to tell you goodbye. You left your brand on all of us, Duke. Some night, when the wind is blowing full of green sage, and there's the ghost-like sound of metal clinking, I won't think it's a spur glinting in the moonlight. It's a gold medal. It says, John Wayne, American. So long, big fella.

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1: Great Unexpectations. Is it cold enough for coveralls, or do I tempt weather's fate? I listen to the weather report as the last of eggs leave my plate. Headed out the door, a balmy 12 below. Forgot to plug in the tractor, so no, it won't go. Through the barn door, I slips on some ice. I landed on me arse, and it weren't very nice. A pool of standing water lay upon its top. I'm soaked through my jeans. I'm the ice's mop. Wonder of wonders, a broken water line. What a way to start. Could this be a sign? The main won't close. There's water everywhere. Dang, things froze, I thought with a flare. Haul out the pump. Heck, there ain't no fuel. Bailing with buckets. Man, this just ain't cool. Well beyond the daybreak, we curtail the water flow. We're late feeding breakfast, and them cows surely know. We jumps the old tractor, start spreading down the feed. Here come the cows, the big girl in the lead. I'm gazing at the meters as they file in for Chuck. Off to the side, one seems stuck. Nah, she ain't stuck. Just moving slow. No, wait. I see six legs. Now I know why she don't go. Them two extra legs are pointing to the ground, but Mama's coming in where there's food to be found. She's been here before and ain't gonna miss a meal. I fetch the calving chains to resolve this crazy deal. The calf ain't in breech, four legs pointing down, head popping canal, a little bloody brown. The hands come a-running with lube and soapy suds, popped out that calf and dirtied up our duds. Well, that old cow finally figures out she popped out a calf and from feeding turns about. She looks at that calf as it stumbles to its feet. She turns back her head and goes about to eat. She passed along the instant because that babe wanted chow. Guided up and under, surely it knew how. We're toweling off that babe as Mama pays no mind. Every once in a while, she takes a look behind. When the food has expired, she takes a greater cue. Turns to that calf and bellows a big old moo. Mama goes to licking on her newest baby calf. And as for that day, 'twas a needed laugh. Oft times lies a lesson, and whiles when they're rough, things break and you're broken, and obstacles are tough. Just the kind of thing you forget you're cold and wet when you focus on the new life. You ain't got glitch or fret. So when you're frozen half to death and can't breathe through your nose, take stock of the good things. It'll warm you to your toes.
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3: Half of the way between here and there, that's out on that long road to no place, I've lived in many a different house, none of them really a showplace. There's been single-wide trailers and old farmhouses, all of them old and run down. Ain't been no gardens or pretty green yards like you get when you live in town. There's been teepees and camp tents out on the ground when I rode out with the wagon. Lonely line shacks and an old bunkhouse. On that one now I sure ain't bragging. I never had roots to put down any place. See, I spent my life punching cattle. And for a wandering cowboy out living the dream, home's just where I hang my saddle.

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1: Do American men care more about maintaining their cars than maintaining the health of their body? A new survey may surprise you.
2: What we're trying to get guys to think is your body's just like a car, and there's more than just the tires. You have to think about the whole thing. So you have your heart, your lungs, your skin, your eyes.
1: Then, many of today's workplaces have employees spanning the generations, which can lead to communication breakdowns and conflicts. What's needed to make them all work together smoothly?
3: We currently have four generations that are working in the workplace together. We've never had that happen before. How does a leader and a manager in the workplace bring together those generational differences?
1: Those two stories and much more are heading your way on this week's InfoTrack. Stick around. Our show begins right after this.
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1: Is it possible that men think more of taking care of their cars than they think about taking care of their own health? Well, a new study might suggest this with some startling findings. And to discuss this, let's welcome our guest, Dr. Jamin Brombot, who is a urologist and co-founder of the Drive for Men's Health and co-director of the Personalized Urology and Robotics Clinic. Welcome to the show.
2: Thanks for having me.
1: So tell us about this new survey about men's health.
2: What we wanted to do is see where guys' priorities are. So we surveyed 1,000 men and asked them, what was the make and model of your first car? Now, do you remember what the make and model of your first car was?
1: Oh, sure. It was kind of an old one, but it was a 67 Mustang.
2: Yeah. So we asked all these men that, and over 80% of them knew what their make and model of their first car was. And then if we were to ask them like even more details, they knew that as well. But when we asked them when their last doctor's appointment was, about half knew when their last doctor's appointment was. So you can tell by the survey that most men care more about their cars than they actually do their overall health.
1: Now, what is it about men that makes them think that they're strong, rugged, and kind of, you know, indestructible?
2: I think it just comes down to mindset. When my wife has her friends over our house, they'll start asking me about questions about, you know, medicine. Whereas when I have my guy friends there, the last thing they want to do is talk about urology. So it may just be mindset. It may just be that there's not awareness. Like, guys may not know that I need to go to see the doctor. It doesn't matter what your age is, 20, 30, 50, 60, 70. They may just not know the guidelines. There may not be enough public awareness on that.
1: Is the factor of men not thinking so much about their health, is that perhaps a reason that they don't live as long as women? I mean, is that one of the factors there, do you think?
2: I think so. In 1920, the gap in life expectancy was 1 year. Now it's 5 years. And think about all the technology and all the medicines and all the advances that we've had. And yet still men are doing worse and worse and worse. They may be living longer, but they're living less than their female counterparts. And if you look at the top 10 causes of death in America, men are likely to die from 9 out of 10 of them. So it's definitely, I would say, for lack of a better word, in a state of crisis. And we need to have movements like this to alter the guy's mindset and get them to think about their health. Because honestly, you know, before I got into the medical field, when I thought about men's health, I just thought about a prostate exam. And when most guys think about that, they go in the opposite direction. But what we're trying to get guys to think is, your body is just like a car, and there's more than just the tires. You have to think about the whole thing. So you have your heart, your lungs, your skin, your eyes. There's so much more to your body than just your prostate. It's a global thing, and you should be thinking about all of it, not just one specific body part.
1: So how often should a man think about having a complete physical?
2: At least once a year. There are guidelines that say what you should be getting done at least once a year in terms of physical exams, in terms of labs, but at a minimum, you should be going at least once a year. And then based on your age and based on your various risk factors, your local physician may want to do some extra things or do fewer things. And sometimes these guidelines are changing, but most of them are fairly specific in what, at a bare minimum, you should be getting done.
1: And so if you have a physical once a year, your doctor can pretty much tell if some problem's starting to happen, I guess. And generally, you're going to be in pretty safe boundary as far as correcting a problem, I would think.
2: I think so. And obviously, you know, there are outliers where people get everything done and still something happens. And I think that's just chance. But overall, yes, the more you go see your physician, you're going to be able to find things and prevent things before they happen. You know, your body's just like a car, actually. If you think about it, when a warning sign goes on in your car, you go and get, you know, your pressure checked, or you get your oil changed. Or if you know your tires have to be changed every 20,000 miles, you're going to go get them changed because you want to get the life out of that tire. Unfortunately, your body is not like a car in that you can't get another body. You only get one opportunity. So if you have warning signs like blood in your stool or a rash on your skin or a headache that just won't go away, those are all warning signs that you should go and seek some professional help. At the same time, you have to do the prevention and maintenance, like the oil changes on the tires. You have to get all that screening as well for your body. The only difference is, again, you can't go and get another body. You only have one, so you should make that a priority, not your car, essentially.
1: Is fear a factor with going to the doctor? And maybe even if you're seeing an alarming symptom, you're afraid to find out if it's really something bad.
2: Yes. I think there is fear of the unknown and fear of what it could be. And we just kind of put it under the rug and hope that everything will get better.
1: Is there a particular age at which you should start having annual physicals, or is it from birth, basically?
2: I would say from birth, and if you break it down by like age, and this is just generics, I'm not here to be anyone's physician, and obviously you should talk to your local professional, but you know, if you look at between age of 20 to 39, you should be getting a physical exam, your blood pressure check, you should be getting TB skin tests, you should be getting routine blood tests every 3 years. If you haven't gotten a tetanus, get that every 10 years, and then plus or minus maybe a rectal exam. And then in that age group, self-exam for testicular cancer is very important, because that is the age group that we find the most amount of testicular cancers. So that's when we should be getting guys to do self-exams. And then obviously at any time, you know, if there's a risk for sexually transmitted diseases, do that as well. Now, based on these categories, you know, at age 40 to 50, 50 plus, you know, you add more and more and more as you go on, because as you get older, you are at risk for other things. But it's a very simple. It should only be, you know, a few minutes in the doctor's office. And a lot of this stuff you can get done before you even go see the physician. And it should be a fun experience. And then us specialists usually get involved, and abnormality is found in the preventative maintenance.
1: Now, what if there's a spouse listening to this interview and she's thinking, boy, they're talking about my husband never wanting to go see the doctor. What advice would you give to a caring wife who wants to get their significant other to see the doctor? What can they tell them?
2: You should not be afraid to talk to your partner to motivate the men in their lives to take better care of themselves, because statistics are in favor of women, and they are very good advocates for themselves, and they can also be very good advocates for us as men as well. So for that wife, what I would recommend is open up that line of communication with your husband, because research studies have shown that couples that communicate and have healthy relationships actually lead healthier physical lives as well. So opening up that line, you should not be afraid to talk to your husband about his health. And okay, if he's being stubborn, then what I usually say is you should recruit maybe one of his friends or some other family member that he may listen to. I wouldn't suggest doing this, but I have had this happen here as well. The wife will say they're going on vacation or going to lunch, and then the guy ends up at my office. I wouldn't recommend doing that, because he may not be happy, but you know, you just have to start that conversation. Maybe he'll get motivated. Maybe we can become his friends and his advocates to break down that barrier to get him to go see his physician.
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0: That continues. Once again, here's Chris Whitting.
1: Is there a generation gap where you work? It's happening at workplaces nationwide. But how are they getting along? InfoTrack's Roy Mackey is here with the story. Roy?
2: Thanks, Chris. Our guest is industrial and organizational psychologist Dr. Lori LaCivita, and she's an expert on this generational gap in the workplace and how to close it. Dr. LaCivita, welcome to InfoTrack.
3: Hi, thanks so much for having me.
2: So tell us, what can happen when different generations come together in the same workplace?
3: You know, it's really interesting. Like we often say, multi-generational workplaces can really bring out the best and the worst of the organization and the employees that are in them, because we have to think about each generation as actually having different characteristics, different leadership styles and motivators and things that engage them. One example that I like to use is millennials, who are now the single largest segment in the workforce. Some of the characteristics that we can generalize to that particular generation is that they're very flexible and mobile, and they meet the needs of the moment, but they're also very quick and reliant on technology. So we often find that they lack some of the emotional intelligence or personal interactive skills, such as the ability to build teams as well as deal with difficult people. So the positive things of each generation, characteristics-wise, we can either look at that as being a positive or a negative, if in fact there's no balance between the generations, because each of the differences can create challenges, including miscommunication and conflict, and that really can influence a result or a lack of the ability to build strong, cohesive teams that we find are so relevant and necessary in today's workforce.
2: Do you think this is any greater of an issue today than it was two or three generations ago?
3: I think it is, because now we currently have four generations that are working in the workplace together. We've never had that happen before. And so, you know, that's why we see this as such a relevant topic, is because how does a leader and a manager in the workplace bring together those different generational differences so they can, again, form those cohesive high-performance teams?
2: You said this is the first time that we've ever had four generations in the workplace. Can you explain that? Because it seems like, wouldn't it just be the same general pool of ages there permanently?
3: Yes, but we have people that are working longer. Years ago, people would retire at retirement age, or maybe even earlier than the actual retirement age. And now we see people in the workplace that are there much after retirement age, and they continue to work, which I think personally is a great thing. I think that staying active, doing something that you love, something that keeps your mind nimble and that you're able to feel like you have meaning in your life and contribute, I think that's essential to anybody's ability to really feel good and feel like they're really producing and productive in our society. And so what we see now is that we have a lot of older people that are still in the workplace, and then we see the younger people working at much younger ages than we've seen in the past. That culmination of pulling all of those elements together is

0: generations in the workplace. So you talk about traditionalists, and those are usually born between 1925 and then they go through 1945. And your baby boomers then are born 1946 to 64. And then you've got your Gen Xers who go from 65 to 1980. And then you've got your millennials who are born 1981 and after. And then we have the Gen Z or the Nexters who are coming up. They're born after 2000 and they are not in the workplace yet. But depending upon how things go, we will see that generation also come into its own.
1: You mentioned the millennials. Which group does have the greatest difficulty with this generational gap? My guess would have been the senior workers for a multitude of reasons.
0: I think everybody in their own way has some difficulty, but what I mean by difficulty is that there's a lot of lack of cohesion between the characteristics. For instance, we talk about, I think, the traditionalists or the baby boomers. So when you look at a traditionalist, you'll find that some of their characteristics are that they're team players and they have a high respect for authority and, you know, they respond very well to directive leadership and seniority and age is essential to them. And then when you look at the millennial in comparison, as I said earlier, they like to work in a flexible environment. They don't really respond well to directive leadership. They are very much involved in multitasking and in being able to kind of form their own work schedule. So then in comparison to them, we have the baby boomers, and they, being different, they have more of a team orientation, and they're interested in personal growth, and but they're extremely usually sensitive to feedback. So you take all of these different characteristics that we're talking about, and you put them all together on one team. How do you actually work with that team to make it a cohesive team? That's the question that we deal with as IO psychologists in the workplace.
1: And one of the things that you focus on in particular is something called emotional intelligence. Can you just explain what that is?
0: Yes, absolutely. If you think about it, we're born with our thinking potential that we measure as IQ or general intelligence. And that's pretty much set throughout our lifetime with very little variance. The good news is that emotional intelligence, or EI, is something that can be enhanced and developed. So EI is really a measure of our ability to understand our own emotions and their effects as well as those of other people. In addition to being able to really read the current in the environment, which then gives us the tools across generations to understand our emotions and those of others to more effectively address and engage each other. A good example of that I see, something that will resonate probably with all of us, and something I think I've probably experienced myself, you know, we've all wanted to go to our boss and ask for a raise or a promotion. And so you kind of think about in your mind how you want to address that, what you're going to say to your boss. You kind of try to anticipate how his reaction to you is going to be. So you go in to see your boss the next day, or and he or she begins the conversation by saying how bad the quarter is, about how return on investment is low, really worried about having to act upon doing layoffs later on in the year, just very concerned about the financial status of the organization. So if you're not reading that cue and you're paying too much attention to what you want to say rather than what that individual is saying to you, and that current, what we call the emotional current in the room, you're probably going to ask for that raise in a very inopportune time, and more than likely you're going to have a negative outcome. And so somebody that's really aware of what's going on around them and not being so primarily focused on themselves and their own intent is someone that would have a strong degree of emotional intelligence. And so that's, again, what we do as industrial organizational psychologists. We help employees and organizations reach their full potential by being able to understand the emotions of what drives them as well as the emotions of others.
1: Our guest on InfoTrack is industrial and organizational psychologist Dr. Lori LaCivita, and we're discussing the generation gap in today's workplace and how to close that generation gap and maybe even to take advantage of it. Dr. LaCivita, I understand in some cases hiring managers actually are placing a pretty strong emphasis on emotional intelligence in the hiring process. What advice can you offer to a potential job applicant who may be a little concerned about that?
0: Categories of EI. So we have the overall overarching score, the overarching level of emotional intelligence that each individual has, but there's really five distinct categories that include self-awareness, self-regulation, motivation, empathy, and social skills. So all of those five elements come together that allow us to assess our environment, again, and our end human interactions. So the advice that I would give individuals, as we said earlier, emotional intelligence is something that can be enhanced and developed. And so we use tools to actually help people to become able to hone their skill of empathy or hone their skill of self-regulation. But I think one of the key ones is self-awareness, to really know what's going on inside of you. And what really spurs you forward to act and react the way that you do in any given situation. And so by becoming more self-aware, by being able to understand what are your trigger points, what are the things that you're reacting to, I think we've seen this happen a lot when we have a conversation with somebody and it seems like they overreact to the context of the situation.
1: Is this emotional intelligence, is it basically the same thing as what we used to call someone being a people person, just someone who can empathize with other people?
0: It is. I mean, I think that has a lot to do with it. It's the ability to also manage your emotions. And so being a people person is great, but that self-awareness component is important also, because I always say if you have a pitcher of water and you keep pouring it out and pouring it out and pouring it out, by being a people person and being aware of other people's concerns and needs, and yet you don't take anything back in for yourself, then what happens is that pitcher becomes empty. So you don't have anything to offer yourself, and you don't really eventually have anything to offer other people. And so while empathy is a great characteristic to have, especially in regard to emotional intelligence, that empathy has to be modified by also social skills and self-regulation so that you're not too high on one level and then that causes you to be low in other areas. So it's a balance between those five categories that we talked about.
1: Industrial and organizational psychologist Dr. Lori Lacevita. Is there a website where listeners can learn more?
0: Absolutely. WaldenU.edu, and then we also have WaldenU.edu/EI, which will give additional information about the five categories and skills of emotional intelligence and ways to develop those skills.
1: Well, thank you again for joining us on InfoTrack.
0: Thank you so much.
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6: Chances are, if you're like most people, you've thrown away a food item because the expiration date on the package has long passed. But what's the real story behind those expiration dates? Should we really worry about them? To answer this puzzling question, let's welcome University of Minnesota food scientist Ted Labuza to InfoTrack. What do these expiration dates really mean when we see them on a package?
7: Well, you have to talk about the type of date they use. Sell-by date, that's there for the grocer, because they want to make sure that they get the product moved so that the consumer has enough shelf life left at home. And that's typically on refrigerated foods.
6: Okay.
7: And then there's a best of use by date that can be found on a lot of different kinds of products, especially products that have a long shelf life and the change from day to day is not that big. But you'll see that on cereals. What they're trying to say is, okay, that 90% of the consumers or 60% of the consumers feel that beyond that average time, the product is going to be not as good as they would expect it. So it's sort of a guess.
6: Okay, so it's not as good as it would have been earlier, but it's still not going to harm you necessarily.
7: Right, not going to harm you. For example, General Mills policy, they have a lot of cereal that they ship all around the country into distribution centers, which then go from the distribution center to the grocery chain. And by the time the consumer brings it home, they would like X number of months of total shelf life. And so they try to ensure that the product doesn't stay in that distribution more than 3 months.
6: What if I reach into the back of my cabinet and there's a box of cereal and it says best used by and it's last year's date? Is it still going to be okay to eat?
7: Well, I just did that last week.
6: Okay. I guess if you're doing it, it must be okay then.
7: What I did is I opened it, okay, and it had no what I call barnyard-like odor, hay odor. The average consumer doesn't understand very much. You know, if you smell a old piece of chicken that's already bad, it smells bad.
6: Mm-hmm.
7: But cereal will have a very fine note in the beginning in there. And since I've worked on it, I know what that odor is. And I said, okay, so it's slightly oxidized, but it's not going to harm me.
6: Now, you've told us about sell-by dates and best used-by dates. Are there any other dates on packages?
7: On chicken, you see now a use or freeze-by date. Then it goes on to say if you freeze it, when you use it again, thaw it rapidly and use it as soon as possible.
6: Now, why can't you freeze something again?
7: Well, the quality goes bad. You go through that freeze-thaw cycle, and if it was frozen vegetables, for example, you really get a poor quality. Or meat, it gets tough over time. Even in the freezer, there's some degradation rates that go on.
6: I guess what you're saying is that these dates are advisory, except if we're talking about, like, chicken or something like that, that can go bad pretty quickly.
7: Right. Or milk, you know.
6: Milk, right.
7: I just opened, I didn't look at the date, I opened up a new plastic bottle of milk. It had a date that was 2 weeks ago. Where I keep my milk and my beer, I keep my refrigerator very close to 33 degrees Fahrenheit. That milk was fine. I tasted it and it tasted fine. So that's another thing, is that the shelf life of any food is a function of temperature, and it's exponential function of temperature. So if you go 10 degrees higher in many cases, like refrigerated foods, the rate of quality loss can be 5 times faster. And what? A lot of people don't know what their refrigerator temperature is, and elderly people keep their refrigerators warmer because the cold hurts their teeth. And the shelf life that the company bases their data on is very specific. They do it under certain conditions. Now, I usually do shelf life testing at 3 or 4 temperatures.
6: Is the location you keep things in the refrigerator important? For example, if you put meat in the meat drawer, or if you just put it on the shelf or by the light in there, does it make a difference?
7: Well, the meat drawer and the vegetable drawer are designed also to keep the humidity high inside it so that it's not going to dry out. The door is usually the warmest place. There can be about a 5-degree differential inside the refrigerator. Not only that, but refrigerators operate on a limit switch. It refrigerates until it reaches a lower temperature. The compressor shuts off, and then as the temperature goes up, when it reaches a upper temperature, then the refrigerator turns on again. In the interest of saving money from a green standpoint, a lot of refrigerator manufacturers and grocery stores have set their limit switch to a larger differential. That saves money, but that also makes the food shelf life less.
6: This is really great information, Ted, and we appreciate you sharing it with us. University of Minnesota food scientist Ted Labuza, thank you for joining us on InfoTrack.
7: Okay.
6: That wraps up this week's show. We hope you'll visit us online at TalkZone.com. And join us next time for another edition of InfoTrack.
2: Beef stroganoff, beef bourguignon, Irish beef stew, beef brisket, Chateaubriand, sauerbraten, roast beef, Catalonian beef ragu, Mongolian beef, chicken fried steak, steak Diane, grilled steaks balsamico, hamburgers, sizzling beef, spicy braised beef, barbecued beef ribs, beef Wellington, pepper beef, beef jerky, beef with broccoli, beef burritos, beef fajitas, beef tacos. Do you see where I'm going with this? Beef. It's what's for dinner.

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with you. Now I'm going to tell you what I'm gonna do. 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
1: Good morning. 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For this morning, we'll start out with clear conditions, temperatures right around 73. For this afternoon, we'll have sunshine with isolated showers and thunderstorms with a high temperature near 91. For tonight, we'll have partly cloudy conditions with scattered showers and thunderstorms. Some of those storms could be severe. Overnight lows drop to 72. For Monday, mostly sunny with isolated showers and thunderstorms possible and a high of 89. Monday night, partly cloudy with a chance of showers and thunderstorms. Lows drop to 70. And for Tuesday, sunshine with showers and thunderstorms possible and a high of 86 degrees. And that's a look at your American Cowboy Radio weather, 97.3 in Pecos, sponsored by Ram Country, Fort Stockton.

would I like to go to Tulsa? Boy, I sure would. Let me off on Archer. I'll walk down to Greenwood. Take me back to Tulsa. I'm too young to marry.

0: 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I've got the Texas blues.
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Judy James. For the next hour, you'll be hearing some of the nation's finest Western entertainment. It's today. It's on Cowboy Jubilee. Well, today is Peach Festival Day in Weatherford, so if you're here to see the Peach Festival, welcome to our town. And if you're staying in and staying cool, maybe you're the smartest. But we're doing Cowboy Jubilee, and we're glad you found us. And we're starting off with Hot Texas Swing Band and My Window Faces the South.

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0: And that was Ranger Doug here on Cowboy Jubilee. R.J. Vandegrift, a resident of Lipscomb County, Texas, is going to talk with you about another man who lived there in that same county.
1: Out near the Texas-Oklahoma border, there's a cowboy fiddle man by the name of Frankie McWhorter. Oh, he's a cowboy from his hat down to his boots. He rides good horses and swings a wide loop. He's a master and artist with fiddle and bow. I love that maiden's prayer, faded love, and that sweet satin tone rose. Why, people come from miles and miles around when they hear that Frankie and the boys is a-coming to town. So if you're ever out near that Texas-Oklahoma border and get a hankering for some good cowboy fiddle music, be sure to drop in on my friend, Mr. Frankie McWhorter.

0: County, Texas, USA. Y'all come see us now.
1: Oh!
2: Mr. Frankie McWhorter from Lipscomb County, Texas, with his friend R.J. Vandegrift. We might think of I'm Kin to the Wind as a Marty Robbins tune. Today we're going to hear it from Don Edwards.

Hampton with Keeper of the Plains. As I said earlier, it is Peach Festival time in Weatherford. I always play this one. It really has nothing to do with peaches, but it's in the title, so I always claim it every year at this time. This is Larry McWhorter with Peaches and the Twister.

Peaches had a knack for taking things that wasn't Peaches. But then his thefts weren't for the loot the average outlaw reaches, cause Peaches never robbed a bank nor rustled any cattle, but he'd buck a J.A. cowboy down and make off with his saddle. Will comes a rider from the breaks of Llano Estacado, law

his own he makes, and he stated with bravado, "I'd like to ride this pitching snide that makes you boys so squirrely. If Peaches wants to buck me off, he'd best get up darned early." Well, the cow boss was a kindly soul who wished no one no harm and thought he'd best protect this kid from broken neck or arm. "Son," he says, "old Peaches ain't just anybody's fool. We keep him mostly for the kind that treats their horses cruel. To them that strays beyond the cinch and chronically gets bolder, well, I'll hand him Peaches with the dare to jab him in the shoulder." Well, the kid was undeterred by this unwanted act of grace. He wanted satisfaction so he could have his place among the riders of the past he longed to call companions, his name to echo off the rims of Paladura's canyons. But so it went for quite a spell. The cow boss got his way while everybody else got sick of hearing every day, "Peaches wants to buck me off, he'd best get up darned early. Peaches wants to buck me off, he'd best get up darned early." Well, bosses can't be everywhere, it only seems that way. And so it happened that he had to go to town one day. The straw boss, by coincidence, had somewheres else to get. The boys was on their own that day, and so the scene was set to stage the showdown between the pro who knew the darker arts and eager youth who through mere youth equated pride and smarts. The morning sun was going to be too late to catch the show, so in his stead he sent ahead the pre-dawn's early glow for the benefit of anxious men who'd waited for this day. The fiddler had his fiddle now. They'd see if he could play. The saddling is easy. Old Peaches knowed the game. When you're a wolf that preys on bear, they all look much the same. The kid hitched up his chaps and grinned, for soon the world would know that he could ride old Peaches. Then someone muttered low, "Old Peach looks kind of sleepy." "Well, Jack, I think you're right. He sure don't act like he got too much pillow time last night. You know, I'll bet he got up early. Sometimes he likes to muse upon the coming battle and the tactics he might use." Well, these thoughtful speculations were ignored but not unheard. Well, do or die upon the back of Peaches, and he spurred from shoulder point to D's just like the rider that he was. The air was filled with cheers and dust, and Peaches done his fuzz and cowboy. Though ascent was quick, the kid's descent was quicker. He landed in a muddled heap like he was full of liquor. Spilt breakfast, hat, and makings littered J.A. ground that morn. A gasping would-be twister cussed the day old Peach is born. But soon his disencumbered breath comes staggering back in. Laughing cowboys wipe that morning's breakfast from his chin. He finally stood on shaky legs, his vision somewhat blurred, and looked around and tried to speak, but found his speech was slurred. "Looks like old Peaches got up kind of early," finally came from the lips of this young rider who'd set his heart on fame. And he learned a lesson on the day his reputation peaked. Careful, wreaking havoc, lest you get your havoc wreaked.

0: last line, be careful wreaking havoc lest you get your havoc wreaked. 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The song is about doing things like that. It's called Canned Goods.
1: Let these walk.

0: from ICD beneath these western skies. And you're hearing it all on Cowboy Jubilee. It's time now for our calendar of events, brought to you by Cindy at Cindy's Pet Place and Pet Boarding. The time is now for the YBRJ Youth Western Music and Poetry Camp. It is this coming week, begins on Sunday night, and it goes through Thursday night. It's in Weatherford. Most of the day it will be spent at the Alkeck Theater at Weatherford College. And then there's a concert on July the 16th where you can come and hear what the campers have been doing all week. It always is a real treat to see these young people step forward and perform individual songs as well as group tunes. And we're always thrilled and would love for you to come to this free concert. It's at 7 o'clock, the Alkeck Theater, Weatherford College. July 25th is the National Day of the Cowboy. We'll be celebrating it here on Cowboy Jubilee, as well as many places all over the nation. The Open Range Cowboy Church is a cowboy gathering site. It is in Whitney, Texas. Again, that's the Open Range Cowboy Church. Then the Arizona Cowboy Poets Gathering, Prescott, Arizona. That's August 6th through the 8th. The World Yodel Day. Be ready on August the 8th as we celebrate that. Montana Cowboy Gathering and Western Music Rendezvous is in Lewiston, Montana, August the 6th through the 9th. Then the Winsboro Cowboy Music and Poetry Gathering is in Winsboro, Texas, the 25th and 26th of September. On to Durango, September 30th through October 4th for the Durango Cowboy Gathering. And then all roads lead to Albuquerque, and that is for the IWMA 2026 Convention, November 11th through the 15th. And that is our calendar of events, and it's brought to you by Cindy at Cindy's Pet Place and Pet Boarding. 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
1: How you doing, folks? This is Clint Bradley coming at you from on the Hampshire-Dorset borders of southern England. That's about 45 minutes from Stonehenge. And I'm listening to Authentic American Cowboy Radio. Ooh, how sweet it is.

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1: Return with us now to those thrilling days of yesteryear. From out of the past come the thundering hoofbeats of the great horse Silver. The Lone Ranger rides again.
2: 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Are you Silver? Away!
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0: Well, our ride into history today begins with Wyoming becoming the 44th state. That was in 1890. Wyoming was named after an Algonquin Indian word meaning large prairie place. Appropriately, the Indian paintbrush that covers much of the large prairie is the state flower, and the meadowlark, frequently seen circling the prairie land, is the state bird. Another Indian term, Cheyenne, is also the name of the state capital. Wyoming is called the Equality State because it's the first state to have granted women the right to vote. That was in 1869. Then in 1920, Yul Brynner was born. He starred in many Westerns, including The Magnificent Seven, Westworld, and many other movies. He died in 1985. In 1923, Calgary, Alberta, Canada, Guy Wiedlich held the first chuckwagon race at the Stampede, persuading six local ranchers to risk their wagons and horses in what would be billed as the half mile of hell. The wagons were supposed to line up adjacent to the barrels along the track. Then the outriders would dismantle the tent fly, gather the branding irons, and loaded the stove into their team's wagon. The wagons would make a figure eight around the barrels, round the track, and head for the finish line. The outriders then would dismantle, unhitch the horses, set up the tent canopy and the stove, and lit the fire in the stove. The first outfit to get smoke emerging from the chimney won the race. What an adventure. 1925, reporters covering the Broadway beat were most impressed by Will Rogers, an Oklahoma cowboy who'd been standing in for W.C. Fields on a temporary basis in the Ziegfeld Follies. Let's listen to the story of Will Rogers. Here's Les Gillum.

was Les Gillum about Will Rogers. Yes, Will Rogers was his name. Miss Devin and the Outlaw now. This is Back When the Longhorn Was King.

Outlaws, Devin Dawson and Jesse Robertson, the Outlaw, with Back When the Longhorn Was King. Lynn Anderson is next with a song from her Cowgirls CD. This is Bandita.

Anderson with Bandita here on Cowboy Jubilee. We've celebrated our 250th birthday as Americans, but we're not going to just do it over the July the 4th. We're going to continue to celebrate, and today we're going to be singing Happy Birthday, America. This is Liz Anderson, the mother of Lynn Anderson.

Dillon. Happy birthday, America. Sunday morning, I also do radio. I call it Cowboy Jubilee Gospel Hour. You might hear the Desert Suns any Sunday morning.

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1: They came on horseback, foot, and Conestoga wagon. Horace Greeley said, "Go west, young man, go west."

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1: It seems like only yesterday that we rode the range together. Prairie skies and tumbleweeds just as far as we could see. Then you grew up and drifted on. But I know that you'll remember when you were a saddle pal.

as Fat the Bad Guys, with a 5-cent bag of popcorn and a cap gun by your side. You know, time has a way of changing things. And soon there was your first love. You thought it would last forever.

enjoyed Jubilee today, and perhaps you've gone down memory lane, heard some songs that you hadn't heard in a while, or just enjoyed the music and history of our heritage. Please know that I appreciate you, and I also appreciate those folks who helped to underwrite Cowboy Jubilee. That includes Cindy at Cindy's Pet Place and Pet Boarding, and Keith at KR Custom Crafted Boots and Leatherwork. Cowboy Jubilee is a Jasper production. Join me again next week at this very same time for an hour of Western entertainment. Until then, this is Judy James. I'm doing everything I can to keep our Western heritage alive.

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1: 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I'm Red Steele, all here in the buckhouse with Jake and Badger and old Dan and Leon and all the rest of the boys. And this is a legend show. You know, I thought quite a while ago that, you know, I'd like to hear Bubba Cassio tell his stories again in his own voice. And we can't listen to him anymore because he's not on this earth. But we still have his stories, and we're going to let you in on it. So stay with us and ride with us through the rangelands of the West as we explore the life of the American cowboy through his poetry and his music. Cowboy Corner is brought to you by our friends at 4-6 Ranches. 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Well, boys, before we listen to Bubba Cassio one more time, let's do one of our songs called We Danced on the Oregon Trail. Are you ready? Here we go.

0: that one night during a hailstorm and a horrible rain up in Oklahoma City. And we were working at the chuck wagon camp at the National Cowboy and Western Heritage Museum. And it was really a tough deal. And we, of course, couldn't do our show. Even in a tent, we couldn't. It was raining, and the people didn't have any tent to get under. So we weren't going to have an audience. So we decided to call it off for that day. And so we're sitting in a motel room with our pickup pulled up under an awning to try to keep those big hail balls from bouncing off the pickup hood. And we wrote that song, We Danced on the Oregon Trail. Stay with us. We'll be right back with more of Cowboy Corner. Hang on. 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Yes, here we go again. 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
3: You're listening to Cowboy Corner. I'm Red Steagall here in the bunkhouse with Jake and Badger and old Dan and Leon and all the boys in a return visit, and I'm so happy Bubba came back. Bubba Cassio. I know it was a long trip for you today, but we're so glad you came back to the bunkhouse, and Badger's already on his way to pour some coffee for you.
4: Well, I'm just about to get used to this coffee. I might have to stay all night drinking.
3: Well, you can do that, and he'll even fix you a beefsteak after a while if you'd like to have one. You know, last time you were here, we were talking about Dash for Cash. Do you have any more Dash for Cash stories or his offspring? Or, you know, that's such a wonderful horse and has made such an impact on the quarter horse business that it's astounding. And when you look at all the charts and the, like, First Down Dash, the impression that he's made on running horses is just unbelievable. And you go back in those pedigrees to the horses that are really fast, and it's amazing how many of them and what large percentage of them trace back to Dash for Cash.
4: I think we'll see that in the pedigree for a long while. Somewhere back there, it's going to be there, you know. I think it went a long way back to the even the third and fourth dam was good mares. One day we were just riding around and BF and myself, and we come up on a paddock where Find a Buyer was. And she was a mare that absolutely had no confirmation at all. I used to tell people she reminded me of a camel and a giraffe. Her butt was about wide as a camel, and her head stuck right up in the air like a giraffe. And how she got this horse, I'll never know. And Ann was a very smart horsewoman. And she said, "Stop just a minute, boys." And we stopped. She said, shook her head, looked at Mary, and said, "You can breed that horse to her 100 more times. You'll never get a runner because Dash for Cash is a freak." Well, we did just that, bred her about 4 times, never got another runner. But most fast horses are freaks, you know. And I never will forget, she said, "Because he's a freak." And we bred that old mare to 2 or 3 more horses, never got a runner. But the most interesting story about Dash for Cash is, you know, bless his heart, you know, there's somebody always comes up with some type of story after the fact. And I've heard this after the fact a lot, Red, in my lifetime. But anyway, it come out in a magazine one day, and it says, BF was saying, "Well, me and Ann was riding around the pasture, and I seen a mare had a colt. And we went over there, and I made it get up. And when it stood up on his feet, BF said, I told Ann, this is the horse that I have been waiting for all my life." And he said, "Sure enough, it was." Well, we had him down to castrate till he run through the fence, you know what I'm saying? So, you know, that always come back to haunt me, you know, what they'll say sometimes after the fact. The best question, I was at, they put me in the Hall of Fame, they run out of people, so they put me in a couple of years ago, and we was up at San Francisco, and a man asked me, said, "Bubba, can you tell me the best thing you liked about Dash for Cash?" I said, "Oh, I can just tell you that quick." He said, "What is it?" I said, "No photo finish." You know, you win 24 or 25 races with a horse, no photo finishes. You just walk down there and get in the pictures of a big relief. I said, "No photos." But he was that way. He was a really, really a horse that dominated. You know, he outrun good horses bad. And that, to me, I'm not saying he's the greatest horse in his time, he was. And if I had him today, I wouldn't be scared to put him in a gate with anybody going a quarter of a mile.
3: Not only that, but the influence that he's had on the entire breed
4: is
3: phenomenal. And very few horses are able to do that. You know, it seems like there are a lot of horses pass on their abilities and their attributes to their mare line. And he passed it on to the mares and the stud lines.
4: Well, you know, it's a funny thing. His first colt crop was Dashney, Just an Old Love, Dash's Dream. And there wasn't a stud run. So BF called me up to office, and he said, "Something worrying me." And I said, "What is that, BF?" He says, "We ain't got no studs running this first colt crop. It's all mares." I got to laughing. I said, "Yeah, might be all mares next year, too." He said, "What do you think's wrong?" I said, "Nothing's wrong. All the good mares had fillies the first trip." Every good mare we had a filly. And we bought Queen of Cash from East Texas. I got a call from a certain party one night, and I had got BF to buy this mare for $500,000. I said, "BF, I got a filly in my barn that's unreal, and she's out of that

0: I'm not going to tell him, hey, don't do this. I didn't tell him. I just told him to buy. So she went on to become the champion three-year-old filly, and she ran second in the All-American Derby. And when she went through the dispersal, she brought $1.3 million.
1: Pretty good investment, wasn't it?
0: I'm glad I didn't talk him into not buying her, because she made a terrific mare, and he made a lot of money with her.
1: I want to do a song by R.W. Hampton called Traveling Light. Now, you love cowboying, and you love cowboy songs, and he talks about the lifestyle, and he doesn't carry much. He's just traveling light. He's just cowboy. Here's R.W.

0: That's a great song, and I love to hear R.W. sing it, and I know you enjoyed it, Bubba. Let's go on to talk. Tell us another Dash for Cash story, or some of his offspring, or some of the people that were involved.
1: Yeah, sure. Well, you know, he was a colt that he was all business. He was a professional from the word go. And he could really run as a two-year-old. We had a little bad luck with him. Just before the All-American Trials, he got an impaction. We had three veterinarians working on him, and probably the man that saved him was Dr. Block, Leonard Block. Those other vets had a lot to do other than just watch him, you know, there at the track. And Leonard come in and just sat under him until he got this impaction to pass. And I think he'd have been a dead horse, or Leonard Block hadn't have been sitting under him, so to speak.
0: Uh-huh.
1: And we had to run him back in 2 weeks. And we drove up the second heat of the day. There was 24 heats that day. It had rained for 3 days. He won his trial by about 4 or 5 lengths. And he

0: finished up 11th. There wasn't a horse qualified till after the 15th race that day. The track had dried out. So we didn't even run him in a consolation. Bill said, what do you think? I said, I didn't really come here to win no consolation. and he said, me neither. Let's take him home. So then when we brought him back as a 3 and 4, he just undefeated. You know, he just so much horse. And he loved that quarter of a mile distance. He could run, you know, when he won a champions out there, he broke Gold Man's 43-year-old record by many lengths. And when he hung up the time was so fast, the racing secretary said, don't put that time on the board, hold it up. So he went in and run up right quick to the camera deal and had him rerun this race, and he clocked it by hand from the time the gate wire, and he said, hang it up, I'm catching them faster than they are. So, you know, it's a phenomenal picture. It's where Jerry is looking back, and there was a particular horse there in that race that day that I really was wanting to beat bad. And I told Jerry, I said, you know, I used to tell him, I'd love, just do what you have to do, and Jerry would win a length so and take a little hold to horse. I said, I want you to see how far you can outrun his horse today, and when you get about 4 in front, I want you to look back at that horse because he's going to be the next horse to you. And that's one of the most famous quarter horse pictures. His toes is up, his heels down, and he's cocked backwards, and you got this horse's mouth wide open. So we done a mean thing, I guess, but we enjoyed it.
1: You folks stay with us. We'll be right back with more Cowboy Corner and my special guest, my buddy, Mr. Bubba Castillo. Hang on.
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5: 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For this morning, we'll start out with clear conditions. Temperatures right around 76. For this afternoon, a 40% chance of showers and thunderstorms after 4 p.m. With sunshine and hot conditions, our highs topping out near 98. For tonight, a 50% chance of showers and thunderstorms with clouds. Overnight lows drop to 72. On Monday, a 20% chance of showers and thunderstorms. Otherwise, it'll be partly sunny with a high of 94. For Monday night, partly cloudy, a 20% chance of showers and thunderstorms. Lows drop to 71, and for Tuesday, we'll have a sunny day with a slight chance of showers and thunderstorms and a high of 93 degrees. And that's a look at your King County weather from American Cowboy Radio, 107.7 in Guthrie.
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1: listening to Cowboy Corner. I'm Red Steagall here in the bunkhouse with Jake and Badger and old Dan and Leon and all the rest of the boys in a return visit from my buddy, Mr. Bubba Cassio. And we're talking about horses and especially Dash for Cash today. And Bubba, did he really like to run? How can you tell when a horse really loves to run?
0: Well, this horse, he was the most different horse I ever trained, so I have no difficulty in remembering him. We'd go in there about 8 o'clock. I'd always wait till the frost got off the racetrack, warmed up as much as it's going to warm up, and then I would take him. And his groom, Andrew Emerson, he worked for me 22 years, and he rubbed every good horse I had. If he showed some run, he went to Andrew. And I remember many, many times he'd say, "Well, old horse, you better get up. You just laying there monkeying with me. I got to get you ready to go to track." And I'd say, "Fish, go on, get him up. We got to go with him. Cluck at him. Just slap him on the hip with that shank. Make him get up." "Oh, he gonna get up in a minute. He just messing with me." He never would. I never could get him to spank that horse or do anything with him, you know. And a lot of times I'd get a hold of him and maybe jerk him or something when he was nipping or something. And he'd pout about a half a day, you know, but he loved that horse. And but he spent, I would say, 75% of his daytime laying down.
1: No kidding.
0: He'd just save himself. And a baby could walk him over to the paddock. And the dangest thing, Curly Smith was racing secretary out of Los Alamitos for many years. And he was way smarter than I ever thought about being. He could tell me where to put a horse or where not to put him. And he knew more about the horse than I did, which I really got ticked off at him a lot about that. But one day, the first time I run him in the Champions, he come by the barn. "Aren't you going to give this horse an out? He ain't had a race in 4 months. I said, "No, he don't need a race. I'll ride a race for him, you know, where you can give him an out, and he'll be ready, you know, to go." He was always afraid that, you know, he wasn't going to be ready. He needed an out. I said, "I've had 4 months to train him. My God, what else you need?" So anyway, I win the first one with him. The second one, I was there, and they make you work them, qualify, man. You have to let these horses really run. If you don't, they'll make you bring them back, because they print these times in a racing form for people to bet by the times, and they want you to make these horses run. So he asked me, he said, "When are you going to qualify Dash for this race coming up?" I said, "Oh, probably Tuesday." He said, "Can we do it Thursday night? I'd like to work him before the crowd." I said, "Yeah, we can arrange that." So he said, "Now, you know, you got to put the whip on him." It's okay. So I never will forget, we put him right in a 5-hole. So he come over to Pat. He said, I don't want your boy leading this horse. I want the outrider to lead him. Spud was a heck of a hand. He said, "I don't take no chance this horse getting away. No, he's got a run comes." He didn't want that. So we put him in a gate. They put him in a 5-hole. And they kicked the gate on his horse. And Jerry just brushed him about twice, you know, and put the stick away. And he worked the fastest qualifying time ever worked at Los Alamitos. and I went down, and they had just hired the track, and I stepped him off, and he was jumping 36 feet.
1: My goodness.
0: So that was covering some ground.
1: Boy, howdy.
0: But what Curly had on his mind, nobody else knew. They had, that Thursday night, they drew 2,400 more people than they ever drawed there on a Thursday night. So he was used us a little bit.
1: That's all right, isn't it?
0: Well, those racing secretaries are really haunchy. You know, there's 100,000 coming up. He said, "Why don't you run this horse to 100,000? I said, "I don't want to. It's 400 yards. "Well, he can outrun him from the gate to the wire." I said, "I know that, but I don't want to." I said, "I'm going to keep him at a quarter of a mile." Well, he kind of got teased off about it because, you know, it meant if they started him, they were going to be a lot of betting, and they was going to be a lot of people there. So he called BF, and BF called me and says, what do you think about us running that race? And such is 400 yards. But, you know, and I said, you've been talking to Curly Smith, had you? I said, oh, he's your horse. We're running where you want to. But I said, I'm going to tell you something. They'll never outrun this horse. If you go a quarter of a mile, they'll never beat him. Because I said, he can make us get up off the ground and beat him going a quarter. I said, why don't we just keep you where we hadn't made any mistakes yet? He said, you're right. we just kept him at a quarter of a mile.
1: I thought BF was an unbelievable horseman. I thought he had a great eye for horses. Do you agree with that?
0: Yes, I do. BF was a guy that wanted you to tell him the truth. He would come by the barn and... what are you doing? I said, well, I got two or three more horses. We're getting in the car. I get in the car and we drive right out in the middle of the pasture. I got to ask you a question. And I'd always come back with, well, why don't you ask Mr. So-and-so? You got him. So why you come over and ask me? Oh, shut up and answer my question. But what it was, BF didn't do exactly what I said, you know. I was merely suggesting. I wasn't telling him what to do. But he knew that I was going to tell him what I thought, and them other guys was going to tell him what he wanted to hear.
1: Right.
0: You know, there was something happened that I didn't know anything about. Was when he passed away, Scoop Vessels called me. He was on one phone, and Earl Holmes, you know, manager and trainer, was on the other. He said, Bubba, I want to bend your ear a little bit. Because I'm kind of getting ahead of my story, you might want to hear this part. One of the reasons he brought me out in the pasture one day, he said, what am I going to do with this horse? I said, well, he just going to come through this world one time. You better use him to the best of his ability. I said, we got 107 mares here, and we got 6-7 producers. I mean, of good horses. I said, you've got 42 breedings coming to him. He said, there's going to be mares coming off the track, world champion mares, and they're going to want to breed this horse. They can't because it's syndicated. You need to share, fold some of these mares. Pick out 20 of your best mares and then take 20 outside of the best mares that's going to come to him. And as soon as they find this out, they're going to come to you. There's 20 people can bring you their best mare. Them 20 is going to be better than the 20 you got because they're picking one out of 100. And he went for it. The only thing he didn't do that I suggested, he kept the mares on the place. I said, breed them. Let them go home. You don't have to worry about their mare dying here or too cold getting whatever, you know. And I said, so many days, 60 days before they fold, they got to come back and fold on a ranch. Well, he didn't. He kept them there, which was fine. It worked out fine. But then Scoop Vessels called me, and he said, I understand that you put that thing together on Dash Vacation. I want to bend your ear. So we must have talked 40 minutes, you know, and I told him what I thought, and he said, good, I'm going to give you a fold of first down dash. So I sent him out there. So that was cheap enough, wasn't it?
1: Yes, it was.
0: But, you know, we just didn't have enough good. One man don't have enough good.
1: And that mare is what do you think, 80 to 85% of that, maybe?
0: Oh, I think the mares got the greatest part in it. How, you know, they argue about the percentages, and I've seen these old horses, well, what's the dam of that colt, all something that never run a jump, you know?
1: Yeah.
0: But usually, I'm like you. You've been around horses and know horses, and I think the mares the biggest part. What percentage, I don't know.
1: Well, if I just knew a small percentage of what you know about horses, I'd feel a lot more comfortable about my decision.
0: Oh, man.
1: Bubba, thank you so much for coming by and visit with us, and I look forward to the day we can do this again.
0: Oh, man, I have really enjoyed it, and to be amongst people like you makes me feel like I'm somebody.
1: Well, Bubba, thank you, but you are somebody, and I'm so proud that you came to visit with us. And the stories that you told us about those horses will live forever, and we have them recorded, and folks are going to enjoy them, but future generations can enjoy the stories you told us about those horses, and we're grateful to you.
0: Thank you very much.
1: And we look forward to the next time.
0: Thank you, sir.
1: You folks stay with us. We'll be right back with more of Cowboy Corner. 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
6: 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And on the cover, the dudes abide. The Dude Ranchers Association marks its centennial with a new film and photo book to spur your next magical horseback holiday. And to take a $1 million ride, Colorado San Juan Skyway is the wildest road trip in the Outer Rockies for its spectacular mountain drives. Get out of the car, and that's when the real adventure begins. In The Art of Devotion, Brian Edwards Jr.'s photographs of Black Western life capture the spirit of rodeo stars and dedicated communities, permeating cowboy culture to its core. And then get your kicks on Route 66. At age 100, America's Mother Road is still kicking. Hit those treasured pit stops before your anniversary ride. As Cowboys and Indians magazine, bringing you the beauty, the grandeur, and the drama of the American West 6 times a year.
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6: 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Listen to Cowboy Corner. I'm Red Seagull here in the bunkhouse with Jake and Badger and Old Dan and Leon and all the rest of the boys. We had our 250th birthday of this country on July the 4th. So we need to think about that. Need to think about how fortunate we are that the Lord has allowed us to call America home. And this is something that I saw in my own mind, in my own eyes. In Abilene at the Western Heritage Celebration. It's called the Real America. I've traveled across this country, been in towns from coast to coast, played rodeos and clubs and county fairs. I look for my America in every place I go, and I find her where her people truly care. I found her in San Angelo at old Fort Concho days, at Copper Mountain West Fest in the fall, in Winchester, Virginia during apple blossom time, in Cheyenne at the daddy of them all. It's not impressive buildings or the car the mayor drives. It's people in her towns that made her tall. It's caring for each other, being quick to lend a hand, the pride in people down at City Hall. The Western Heritage Classic in the town of Abilene is one that stole my cowboy heart away. The spirit and the values upon which this country stands are things I saw in Abilene today. While walking down the thoroughfare amongst the milling throng where Western wear is more than just a fad, I saw the little fellas in their cowboy hats and boots trying hard to walk and talk just like their dads. Then down in the arena, all the teams were recognized. Each cowboy's proud. He's riding for the brand. He's keen to competition and is loyal to the core, but always first to lend a helping hand. When they played the national anthem, every person faced the flag. With hats in hand, they sang their souls away. My heart welled up inside me as I listened to them sing, "I heard the real America today." The ones who built this country must have been these kind of folks. No envy, spite, or pride gets in the way. Respect for other people, being proud of who you are. Perhaps the world will understand someday that the backbone of this country is the folks who work the land, like raising stock or growing wheat and corn. They learn responsibility before they learn to walk. Friends, this is where America was born. Integrity and honesty are what they teach their young. You have a chance, be all you dare to be. I saw no guns or violence, heard no insults, threats, or lies. Just people being happy, living free. They have their share of problems, but they face them with a smile. They live life in a simple kind of way. They dream of a tomorrow with respect for yesteryear. I saw the real America today. You know, the real America is all around us. All we have to do is look and absorb it and enjoy it. It belongs to us. Marty Robbins told us about all these kind of things in the songs that he wrote and the records he recorded. This is one of my favorites, The Cowboy in a Continental Suit. Here's Marty Robbins.
9: Well, he walks out in the arena, all dressed up to the brim. Said he just came down from a place called Highland Rim. What he said, he came to ride the horse, the one they call the Brute. But he didn't look like a cowboy in his continental suit.

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He stepped aside and threw his arms.

0: Marty. Cowboy in a Continental Suit. What a great song. You folks stay with us. We'll be right back with more Cowboy Corner. Well, we finally finished my autobiography. 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
2: 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For this morning, we'll start out with clear conditions, temperatures right around 73. For this afternoon, we'll have sunshine with isolated showers and thunderstorms with a high temperature near 91. For tonight, we'll have partly cloudy conditions with scattered showers and thunderstorms. Some of those storms could be severe. Overnight lows drop to 72. For Monday, mostly sunny with isolated showers and thunderstorms possible and a high of 89. Monday night, partly cloudy with a chance of showers and thunderstorms. Lows drop to 70. And for Tuesday, sunshine with showers and thunderstorms possible and a high of 86 degrees. And that's a look at your American Cowboy Radio weather, 97.3 in Pecos, sponsored by Ram Country, Fort Stockton.
0: 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I'm Red Seagull here in the bunkhouse with Jake and Badger and old Dan and Leon and all the rest of the boys. 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So our song of inspiration, I've chosen one of ours called Rider on the Rim. Boys, it's time. Jump in here and help me.

writer on a Ram, R.W. Hampton, and I wrote that song. And I'm really proud of it. Thank you, R.W. Well, as my old daddy would say, we got this one sausage blowed. It's time for us to ride on out of here. We got lots of work to do. On behalf of myself, Red.

0: for riding along with us. We hope we taught you something about the West and especially about the great nation called the United States of America. Before we go, I want to let you know that Cowboy Corner is brought to you by 4-6 Ranches. 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I want to give you something to think about till we join up again next week. Agatha Christie said, "It can neither be explained nor ignored, because instinct is a marvelous thing." Folks, be sure you join us same time, same station next week for another edition of Cowboy Corner. Adios, y'all.
1: How you doing, folks? This is Clint Bradley coming at you from on the Hampshire-Dorset borders of southern England. That's about 45 minutes from Stonehenge. And I'm listening to authentic American cowboy radio. Ooh, how sweet it is.

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1: Hi, I'm Brad McClain with God's Horseback Gospel, and we're excited to be bringing you a new message from the Word of God here on American Cowboy Radio. 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That's God's Horseback Gospel, both on Facebook and on Instagram. 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And this is something we've been doing now for over a year, and we're very excited about it. And there are ways that you could partner with us and help us as we seek to minister in Jesus' name to the least of these. 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And now for today's message. Today we're beginning a new series called Navigating Life. And in it, we want to explore a number of issues that all of us have to deal with. Remembering the great promise found in Romans 8:28, and we know that God causes everything to work together for the good of those who love God and are called according to His purpose. This is the underlying theme that runs through each of these messages, that through everything that happens to us, no matter how challenging, heartbreaking, or challenging, or concerning it may be, God is working in everything that happens. Does God cause everything to happen? No. There's a certain measure of freedom in our universe, and the enemy is at work, and we live in a fallen world that still labors under the curse of sin. In other words, we're not in heaven yet. And everyone has to deal with problems, challenges, temptations, and trouble. But in it all and through it all, we're able to navigate by faith, realizing that God is at work, and if you love the Lord and are called according to His purpose, you can claim that promise that nothing is ever wasted. We may not ever understand this side of heaven, why things happen the way they do. Sometimes you can look back and see the hand of the Lord working through some difficulty or problem. But some things will remain a mystery until the Bible says we know as we are known. It says we know in part now, partially we understand, and we prophesy. We can speak to things in part because we have a partial spiritual understanding. Then we will know as we are known. We'll fully understand because, of course, we'll know as God reveals everything to us when we ultimately reach heaven through the grace of God. On the way, however, we walk by faith, and we must learn to navigate life and navigate life's obstacles. And so some people think, well, when I give my life to Jesus, I'm just going to live happily ever after. And Jesus did say that He came to give us abundant life. But abundant life can only be experienced as we learn to navigate by faith through the obstacles and challenges of life. And so part one today is simply entitled Navigating Hurt. Why is this important? Because everybody, no matter who you are, has experienced some level of hurt or personal injury in their lives. And so we have to deal with it. And some have said, you know, what you do about the hurt in your life will make you or break you. Our beginning scripture for that today is found in Matthew chapter 18, verse 21 through 22. Then Peter came to him and asked, Lord, how often should I forgive someone who sins against me? Seven times? No, not seven times, Jesus replied, but 70 times seven. In other words, Jesus was saying that forgiveness was not just keeping track of the number of times that you forgave somebody, but it was a lifestyle of forgiveness. It was something that you did as an ongoing, repetitive, habitual behavior, that you forgive everybody who's hurt you and that you do it on a continual basis. Now, it's important for us to see that when Peter asked this question, it was just an honest question. And no doubt he had heard Jesus talking about loving your enemies and forgiving people and turning the other cheek and forgiving. You know, he made that part of the Lord's Prayer. Forgive us our trespasses as we forgive those who trespass against us. And after the prayer, he linked forgiveness from God to forgiving others. In other words, if we're going to position ourselves to receive God's forgiveness, we must be willing to become a catalyst for forgiveness as well and give as freely as we have received. And so it's an honest question when Simon Peter asked it, Lord, what if I forgave somebody seven times? Would that be enough? And before we judge Peter's question, we must ask ourselves, if you forgive somebody seven times in a row, you probably feel pretty good about yourself. You think, well, man, I'm really getting this right. But 70 times 7, 490 times, does that mean you keep track? And then when you get up to 490, 491, then you can hate their guts and reverse your forgiveness? And the answer is no. That's not what Jesus meant. Jesus meant that his disciples are called to navigate life and navigate our hurts by forgiving others, by processing what has happened to us, and with God's help, by the grace of God and by the power of the Holy Spirit, to choose to forgive the way we've been forgiven. Jesus went on to explain to Peter, to illustrate what he was talking about, a story about a king who was settling accounts with his servants. And he called in this fellow who owed him millions of dollars. And when the fellow could not pay and asked for more time, the king very generously completely canceled the debt. And that's what forgiveness really is. It's canceling a debt that you owe. And so he canceled the debt. The man goes away debt-free. He no longer owes the millions of dollars that is owed the king. So think about that. What if the institution that you bank with, perhaps that holds the mortgage on your house, called you and said, you know, we've been settling accounts with everybody, and we a certain number of our customers, we've just decided to completely cancel their mortgage, and we've decided that's what we're going to do for you, and we're going to send you the title on your house free and clear. Man, I bet that'd make you excited, wouldn't it? I mean, that might turn a Baptist into a Pentecostal overnight. Praise the Lord, I don't have this debt anymore. And so it was like that. The guy had been forgiven this huge debt to the king, but he went out, ran into a fella who owed him just a few bucks, Jesus said, and when the fella couldn't pay him back, he started to choke him, and word got back to the king, and it was not a good situation. And so Jesus said that to illustrate how important it was for us to continue to give away as a lifestyle the forgiveness that God has given us. It's about that. It's all about that. It's more about what God has done for us than what human beings have done to us. So I want to unpack this with you today by asking a number of questions about forgiveness. First of all, what is forgiveness? In Colossians chapter 3, verse 12 through 14, Paul writes these words, since God chose you to be the holy people he loves, you must clothe yourselves with tenderhearted mercy, kindness, humility, gentleness, and patience. Make allowance for each other's faults and forgive anyone who offends you. Remember, the Lord forgave you, so you must forgive others. Above all, clothe yourselves with love, which binds us all together in perfect harmony. And so, this attitude, this godly attitude of forgiveness, can be defined as a proactive decision to obey the Lord in doing toward others what he has done for us. In other words, it's all about a choice. You say, well, what about how I feel? Absolutely. Some people say, well, I just can't do it. I'm too angry. I'm too wounded by what has happened to me. And yet, people overestimate the power of how they feel and underestimate the power of what they choose. You're not just an emotional person. You're a volitional person. And you can make a choice about how you feel and what you choose, especially making a righteous choice, will determine how you feel. Not instantly, not overnight perhaps, but our emotions will follow our choices. And so what Paul is saying is, you need to be proactive about what you choose. And ultimately, choosing to clothe yourselves with mercy, choosing kindness, humility, gentleness, and patience, choosing to forgive as you've been forgiven is what it's all about. And all of heaven will back a righteous choice. God's grace will be there to empower you, to help you, to strengthen you, to do this, which is ultimately an expression of God's love. And he says, you know, we're going to deal with offense, and we need to make allowance for the fact that people sometimes react to each other. Someone recently heard on a podcast was talking about the power of forgiveness and to be able to see past just what someone did to you to try to understand what might be going on in their lives. So that, you know, the Bible clearly shows that this unforgiveness comes from people being wounded and are unhealed. And sometimes that even runs in families. It can be a generational thing that the devil uses to keep people in bondage. But to have a compassionate heart and a merciful heart means to cancel that debt, to choose to cancel that debt. Now, this doesn't mean that we become doormats. Okay, this doesn't mean that you continue to expose yourself to someone's harmful behavior, particularly if it's some sort of emotional or physical abuse. God has not called us to live with that kind of thing. We are not expected by God to simply say, here I am, you know, run over me in the name of love or forgiveness. There are times when we have to develop healthy boundaries with unsafe people and realize that the best thing to do with them is to love them from a distance. You have to forgive everybody, but you don't have to trust them. And there's a big difference between forgiveness and trust. I choose to forgive you, but you must earn my trust if you keep showing me by how you act or what you say that I can't trust you. That doesn't mean that I haven't forgiven you. And so becoming a doormat, exposing yourself to abuse, continuing to put up with some kind of behavior that's harmful or unsafe, none of those things are forgiveness. But what is forgiveness? Forgiveness means that I make a righteous choice.

as freely as God has forgiven me, I am called to make that choice, to make that quality, righteous decision to obey the Lord in obedience to Him. And that's what it's about. It's about not so much what they did. What they did, I don't want to trivialize it. Some people have gone through terrible abuse and injury, sexual abuse and other things. I think of a young girl that we were ministering to in a youth camp one time, whose grandfather, who actually was a step-grandfather, had sexually abused her for a number of years as a little girl. And she was so hurt and wounded by it all. And it was a marvelous thing to see her get healed of that and to choose to heal that man. Late that night after the worship service, she made a call to him and forgave him. Nobody told her to do that. And she received counseling after it to follow up and make sure that she was able to work through all the emotional issues of it. But the fact that she was willing to make a righteous choice and to obey the Lord in that righteous choice was a powerful thing. And it always is powerful when you come to grips with your anger, your hurt, you own it, and then you make a choice to do the right thing about it instead of being stuck in that hurt and in that anger. Here's a second question that's very, very crucial. It's, why is forgiveness so important? Hebrews 12, verse 15 tells us this: look after each other so that none of you fails to receive the grace of God. Watch out that no poisonous root of bitterness grows up to trouble you, corrupting many. So what is this about? Let's look after each other so that no one falls short of or fails to receive the grace of God. God will give you the grace to deal with it when somebody hurts you. Now, this assumes that you're current with this, and we're going to talk about that, the timing of forgiveness, at a later point in this message. But when someone hurts you, God sees it, and God gives you the sufficient grace to deal with it then in an expeditious way and to be healed of it before it takes root in your life. But if we don't receive that healing grace from God, if we hold on to our hurt, it quickly turns to anger. And our anger then, if we don't deal with it, will turn to what the Bible calls a root of bitterness, a poisonous root of bitterness. In other words, that hurt, that unhealed hurt, turns to something extremely resentful, something bitter, something very poisonous, and it takes root on the inside of us. And it begins to impair us emotionally and spiritually. In other words, since we continually are reliving the hurt that somebody inflicted on us, and sometimes people do this for years. They get hurt as a child, or they get hurt as a teenager. Perhaps they're dealing with a father wound, or one of their maybe a coach or a pastor, or their own mother hurt them. Maybe it was a sibling. Who knows? What you fill in the blank. Everybody's been hurt, right? But if we hold on to that, it doesn't just go away. Some people push it down on the inside and say, well, this doesn't matter. I'm not going to let this affect me. But then it comes out at the worst possible time. And so people have this root of bitterness, and it poisons them because it depletes them emotionally. They're constantly reliving and reacting emotionally to what happened to them a long time ago. It keeps making them mad over and over and over again. It pushes their emotional buttons. It triggers them emotionally. And we all know people that are short-tempered. That's the reason. It's because they have a short fuse caused by an unhealed hurt. And so somebody comes along and says something that really doesn't amount to much, but they react to it out of their old wound, their old hurt. And this can be very disruptive in relationships. If a person brings a bunch of unhealed bitterness into a marriage, ultimately we start to react to our spouse out of our bitterness instead of out of the grace of God. And so it divides our relationship with our spouse. It can cause great harm to children because we react to them and perhaps discipline them with anger.

anger and behavior that is too harsh, too mean-spirited, too angry, and our rage intimidates the child and causes great insecurity and fear in the child. All sorts of relational behavioral issues happen because of this. It can be a big problem in churches where, or any organization where people are trying to work together for the common good or to serve a purpose, a mission. And then people get crossed up and disagree with each other, and there's division in the ranks caused by unhealed hurt ultimately, and that's why it poisons us. It defiles us. It poisons our relationships, and it gets between us and the Lord. Anything that gets between you and another person, this is the reason why it is so important, because it truly will cause trouble and corrupt many. And this is where the generational aspect comes in, and somebody is wounded. Your great grandparents are wounded in some kind of feud or some kind of terrible incident where somebody is hurt or bad words are spoken or some promise is not kept or even physical violence is perpetrated. And so it's the anger is handed down generationally, and people learn that this from their parents, that this is a normal way to be. And whenever sin is portrayed as normal and as normal behavior, that's a generational iniquity. That's a generational curse, and it brings with it a lot of trouble, and the enemy uses it. And so what we're dealing with here needs to be something that we tend to and don't allow this to spread, because it's never benign and it's never contained. It always and ultimately manifests and comes out. And so this is why canceling the debt, which is what true forgiveness, a proactive righteous choice, that's what it's really all about, and why it's so important because of this root of bitterness. Here's the third question. How is forgiveness actually accomplished? You know, a lot of people say, well, Brad, I understand this is something I ought to do, that God's word tells me I should do, but I just don't know how to get it done, because what was done to me was so horrific, and it's so much a part of my emotions and my mental capacity that I just can't imagine what it would take for me to actually do this. Well, here's a clue found in 1 Peter 2, verse 21 through 24. Listen carefully to these words. For God called you to do good, even if it means suffering, just as Christ suffered for you. He is your example that you must follow in his steps. He never sinned nor ever deceived anyone. He did not retaliate when he was insulted nor threaten revenge when he suffered. He left his case in the hands of God, who always judges fairly. He personally carried our sins in his body on the cross so that we can be dead to sin and live for what is right. Now here is the crux of the matter. By his wounds you are healed. By his wounds you are healed. And sometimes people use this to apply to physical healing, and I think that's an appropriate application, because in the Gospels, this scripture from the Old Testament, by his wounds you're healed, was quoted to explain Jesus' healing ministry. And so this is not limited to just some kind of emotional healing, but certainly in the context of what Peter is talking about, he's talking about dying to sin. He's talking about living for righteousness and how to do that. And he said, Jesus is our example in it. He didn't retaliate. He didn't take revenge. He entrusted himself to God, into God's hands. So what's going on here is a process by which we deal with what is done to us
through the lens of what Jesus has done for us. And we are willing to embrace a dying to ourselves, dying to our old hurts, dying to our unforgiveness, dying to our bitterness, so that Jesus, His grace, can truly heal us. And so we can step back from what has happened to us and objectify it. That means that you can step back from the experience of your pain, and you can give that pain to Jesus. You can make that choice. You can surrender it to Him. And you can choose not to be angry and not to take revenge, and embrace the grace that comes through the stripes or the wounds of Jesus. In other words, this choice to forgive others is based upon this healing grace. You choose it even when you don't feel it. But the truth is, you're trusting God. You're putting that person in God's hands, first of all. You're not thinking about them. You're not fantasizing about what you would do to get back at them, to take revenge on them, or anything else. You're putting that whole situation that happened to you in God's hands. You're putting the person that did this to you in God's hands. You're choosing to put how you feel about it in God's hands. And you're saying, Lord, I'm trusting you to, by the grace that you bought on Calvary through your stripes, to give me the grace to remember this without pain. Some people say, well, you just forgive and forget it. No, you will never forget what they did to you. We're not talking about forgive and forget, but we're talking about forgiving in such a way that God has healed you with His grace through His wounds, and when you remember what they did, it doesn't fire you off anymore. In other words, you don't react to it the way you used to. It would continually upset you, make you sad or mad or bitter or angry or whatever. But now you can remember it without pain, and that's what healing really is, when you remember it without pain. And so does this happen overnight? It can. I've seen people get completely set free by the grace of God, and God relieves them of all that pain immediately. But I will assure you of this, that if you continue to follow the Lord's healing grace and continue to make the righteous choice, you will reach a point where when you remember what they did to you, it will not trigger you anymore, because by His wounds you are healed. And what do you do about the memory? You know, I've asked the Lord to help me when I remember something from the past that makes me inwardly wince at what they did or what I did in response or reaction to it. I've asked the Lord to give me a new memory to connect to it, something good that has blessed me through the lesson of it. Even visualizing Jesus suffering for it has been a great help to me. I envision Jesus being whipped for my bitterness by those wounds, those very wounds. He heals me of what's wrong. And so when I connect that healing memory to what happened to me, it diffuses how I feel about it. I do not remember with the same emotional reaction anymore. That's how real forgiveness is accomplished. You own it. You embrace the healing grace of Jesus by choosing it. You trust God with the whole situation. In other words, you surrender it into His hands. You no longer hold on to it. And then you connect a healing memory with it. Here's a final question. When should forgiveness happen? In Ephesians chapter 4, verse 26 through 27, we read these words. And don't sin by letting anger control you. The old translation says, be angry and sin not. Don't let the sun go down while you are still angry, for anger gives a foothold to the devil. Wow, that's powerful, isn't it? Now, what this assumes is you've already dealt with all the past hurt in your life. You're not dragging a train
of emotional baggage into every new day, because you have done the work emotionally and spiritually to cancel every debt in your past. So you're dealing with hurt on a daily basis by the daily grace of God, which the Bible says is always sufficient. So you're current. Well, then something happens. Somebody says something about you or to you. They betray you. They lie to you. They disappoint you. Whatever it is. They break a promise to you. They don't do what they say. And so you are offended. You're wounded. You're insulted. You're hurt by what they did. So you have a choice. And what the Bible says is, it's not so serious to get mad, all right? Everybody's going to get mad at times. But what is serious is to stay mad. And this says, don't let the sun go down on it, which means you're going to deal with it on a daily basis. You're not going to give a foothold to the devil, okay? You're not going to give that foothold to the devil. It says, if you don't deal with it on a daily basis, you give place to the devil. You know, you're giving him room to work in your life. And if you give him a foothold, it'll soon become a stronghold. You see that, right? And so I don't want to be sleeping with the enemy. I take that seriously. I don't want to go to bed at night with anything on my conscience and anything unforgiven. So forgive them all. Cancel the debt in Jesus' name before you go to bed. That's what I've kiddingly said about daylight savings time, man. I can be mad at somebody all the way about 9 o'clock at night on some days, but then you got to deal with it. This thing of forgiveness is a life of faith. You're navigating your hurt by the grace of God, and you're learning to live a life of freedom and great enjoyment. Your peace will be restored when you let the unforgiveness go. I want to end today's message with a poem that I wrote recently, and it's entitled simply Navigate. I think I found a better way to navigate this road, to live the words the scriptures say and ease life's heavy load. By that I mean trade stress for rest and faith in place of fear, to seek to claim God's very best, depend on grace so near. Instead of worry, always pray, relinquish every right, choose to die to self each day and walk full in the light. Keep complaints reined in at least and learn to thankful live. Encouragement by grace increased with good advice to give. Don't borrow future's trouble. Live one day at a time. Let God clean up folks' rubble, his strength when steep the climb. Forgive the ones who hurt you most. Don't ever hold a grudge. To bitterness, say adios. Let God be the judge. Don't fear to walk the narrow way. Let the Spirit be your guide. Consistently praise when you pray. Take trouble all in stride. Share and show the love of Christ. Look for the open door. The kingdom is not overpriced, but worth the cross he bore. And when you near the very end, go out with joy and grace, with Jesus as the friend of friends, to finish strong the race. Amen. If you've listened to this message today, but you've never really given your life to Jesus Christ, or you're not sure about it, I want to encourage you to get quiet today and simply open your heart and ask the Lord to come in, forgive your sins, and take complete control. The Bible tells us all who call on the name of the Lord will be saved. And if you're unsure about it, it's even more important that you surrender control. If you surrender control, he will give you the assurance of your salvation. And if you make that decision, and I hope you will, we'd love to hear from you. Perhaps you are already a Christian, and the Lord is speaking to you about somebody you need to forgive. I want to encourage you, don't put it off. Don't stay stuck in that unforgiveness and that bitterness another day. For every right reason, in Jesus' name, I encourage you to call on the Lord and ask him to help you forgive as you have been forgiven.
We've created an email address so you can respond to us with questions, comments, or any prayer requests. It's simply American Cowboy Pastor, one word, AmericanCowboyPastor@gmail.com. Let me give you that one more time. You might want to write it down. 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We'd love to hear from you. Thank you once again for tuning in here on American Cowboy Radio. I'm Brad McLean with God's Horseback Gospel. And as for me and my horse, we will serve the Lord. Bye now.

thankful for this year? Is it only your success? Or are you also thankful for how others have been blessed? Have you thanked God for the needy ones that He put in your way? If you thanked Him, you were chosen to help them and convey the holy hope of heaven that can be their home someday. What are you thankful for this year? Have you thanked Him for the healings, even though you were not healed? Have you thanked Him for His Spirit and the truth He has revealed? The Bible says, no matter what, give thanks to God above. So thank Him for the bad times as well as for His love. Thank Him for the trials that we're told help strengthen faith. Thank Him we can witness to His everlasting grace. Thank God that He is with us every hour, every day, with the promise He is in control when things don't go our way. Thank Him He is always there to wipe away our tears and give us courage to go on despite our doubts and fears. So, what are you thankful for this year? I'm Jeff Hildebrandt. That's my view from the pew.

is late. To them it's just another day. 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
1: Beef stroganoff, beef bourguignon, Irish beef stew, beef brisket, Chateaubriand, sauerbraten, roast beef, Catalonian beef ragu, Mongolian beef, chicken fried steak, steak Diane, grilled steaks balsamico, hamburgers, sizzling beef, spicy braised beef, barbecued beef ribs, beef Wellington, pepper beef, beef jerky, beef with broccoli, beef burritos, beef fajitas, beef tacos. Do you see where I'm going with this? Beef. It's what's for dinner.

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1: Y'all, it's so good to have you with us on Circuit Rider Roundup this morning, and we're huffing and puffing a little bit because we walked the fence line this morning, didn't we?
2: We did. You know, those crazy deer kick off the caps on our T-posts every once in a while that hold the hot wire. We got to replace them.
1: Yeah, but man, we were blessed this morning. They were all there, so
2: we just had a good walk.
1: We had a good walk.
2: That's
1: a beautiful day.
2: You know, occasionally artists will add a song of faith or a tribute to God on their CDs when they record a Western CD, and that's how we find a lot of the music and poetry that we play for you. John Lowell is a good example of that from his CD, She's Leaving Cheyenne, When the Work's All Done This Fall.

0: I'm not quite ready for fall yet.
1: Well, around here, sometimes we don't get that. It goes right to snow.
0: John Lowell was thinking ahead. That was his version of when the work's all done this fall.
1: Now we're going to go down to San Antonio, Texas. I love the Riverwalk down there. I got to get you down there sometime for good Mexican food.
0: I'd love to go.
1: I'd love to. This is the English Brothers from their Range in the Sky CD, Simply God's Way.

0: Simply God's Way. That was the English Brothers.
1: Sometimes on Sunday mornings, cowboys got to work. Mm-hmm. And no better place to do it than a leather upholstered seat. That's Terry Nash's view, my pew.
2: He drove past the church Sunday morning. His neighbors were filing on in. He thought about cattle he's gathering and drove on up to the pen. He can only get help on the weekends, so he's missing the warship once more. It's coming on time for the shipping, and he walked back to the trailer door. His cowpony let out a nicker. He smiled at the voice of his friend. He thinks of the miles they've covered, and today they'll ride out again. While he's making the outside circle, he has plenty of time to reflect. It's out here where I'm the most peaceful. And it ain't that I disrespect, but Lord, I'm certain you know me. We've been saddle pals most of my life. When this cow work eases up some, I'm there in your house, me and my wife. But out here, my pew's saddle leather. And you know, this life suits me just fine. And the Lord those churchgoers worship, well, he's the very same as mine. For while they're congregating in church, though I don't stop in to pray, I know I can always visit you while I'm sitting horseback every day. I cinch my pew upon the broad back of your most wondrous beast, and together we explore your range with Mother Nature as our priest. I see you and the young mama cow as she stands to nurse her new calf, for the moisture that you bring the range, providing feed for her behalf. I see you out on the horizon, and you're among the

0: 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Here's a look at your King County weather from American Cowboy Radio 107.7 in Guthrie. For this morning, we'll start out with clear conditions. Temperatures right around 76. For this afternoon, a 40% chance of showers and thunderstorms after 4 p.m. With sunshine and hot conditions, our highs topping out near 98. For tonight, a 50% chance of showers and thunderstorms with clouds. Overnight lows drop to 72. On Monday, a 20% chance of showers and thunderstorms. Otherwise, it'll be partly sunny with a high of 94. For Monday night, partly cloudy, a 20% chance of showers and thunderstorms. Lows drop to 71. And for Tuesday, we'll have a sunny day with a slight chance of showers and thunderstorms and a high of 93 degrees. And that's a look at your King County weather from American Cowboy Radio 107.7 in Guthrie.
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6: It's time for your circuit riders, Alan and Jill. 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
1: Now it's time for our weekly feature of Cowboy Thoughts from Jeff. Of course, that is the late, great Jeff Hildebrandt. Here he is telling us about free range.
2: We can't keep critters in a cage because free range is all the rage. Some folks are so darn nitpicking, their eggs must come from free range chickens. Their milk must come from free range cows. Free rangers have been making vows to only eat what has run free, not suffering man's cruelty. Here's something you should understand. Free range is part of heaven's plan. In a time before time, in a place out in space, God decided free will was the way to show grace. He knew there's a risk in what we choose, and so he left us lots of clues. He left us stories in a book and truths that we can't overlook about the challenges we'll face and how his love spans time and space. God's plan is not about to change. We still can choose to run free range or choose to walk the narrow way that leads to joy on Judgment Day. And if you know folks who just run free, remind them of this certainty. Without Christ Jesus by their side, like a free-range chicken, they'll end up fried.
1: There you go. This week's Cowboy Thoughts from Jeff. Jeff Hildebrandt, he was pontificating about free range.
0: Pontificating.
1: Yeah. I just made that up somewhere.
0: Wow, you're sounding quite educated today.
1: I think it was that walk in the pasture that did it, yeah.
0: I think you'll like this next song, and I think most people know it. It's performed for you today by the Colorado Cowboys for Jesus, Far Side, Banks of Jordan.

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2: I think if you were to ask Almira Bradshaw if there's one place she'd most like to be, it's probably nowhere else better than riding with her husband along the Yellowstone River. She calls this song Heavenly Here With You.

0: former Marlboro man, Merritt Bradshaw. I believe that song was for you from your lovely wife. That was Almeda Bradshaw, Heavenly, here with you.
1: Bob Peterman has a song about something I think that's near and dear to everyone's heart. Thanks for the rain.

0: 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Thanks for the rain.
1: Here's a live poem. I think this was recorded from horseback from Daryl Holden when he was thinking about that tragedy in Texas about a year ago, all those people that were lost in the flood. He calls this pleading.
2: I am standing here tonight on the West Desert of Utah, and I am thinking about the people in Texas, and I think most of our nation is as well. And we send our prayers, and we send our love, and we send our compassion. And I can't wrap my mind around what went on, but as a poet, well, I write. And this is what I wrote. It's called Pleading. My heart just breaks for Texas. Kids missing, families lost. The rain here we could use so desperately. Oh Lord, what has it cost? Helpless, I just stand here. Sadness fills up my heart. I guess all I can do is pray for the blessings only He can impart. Some think our prayers are useless. Why waste them in our darkest hour? But I think we all know better, because in prayer, there is power. The maker of the universe has taught us to believe we have to walk out to the edge of the light for the darkness to finally leave. Faith and hope need action, and then the blessings will release. So ask God for some miracles and for the grieving to have some peace. We're only helpless when we're hopeless, so lean hard on God today. Maybe the best thing we can do is every one of us just pray. I cannot fathom how they feel, but Christ has borne their pain. Let's all pray for Texas and those who bear this strain. May angels come to lift them up from both sides of the veil. Lord, we need you more than ever now. Please let hope prevail. I love you, friends in Texas I've never met. God, how I hurt for you.
1: Pleading. Wow, that one will really hit you right in the chest. That was Daryl Holden.
0: Rock of Ages. I'm sure you've all heard that old hymn. Comes off of a CD titled Old Hymns of the Cowboys by Pioneer Pepper and the Sunset Pioneers.

You just heard Pioneer Pepper and the Sunset Pioneers singing Rock of Ages. Now a little bit of instrumental music for you from the Colorado Cowboys for Jesus, Maiden's Prayer.

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1: You know, most cowboys are Christian, but not all are. Mm-hmm. It's just when you're out there in nature, on your horse, with God, living outside, how can you not be?
0: You can see God's creation right in front of you, that's for sure.
1: Bill Clark has a CD called Hitchin' a Ride. Now, I'm trying to decide which direction he's going as he's hitching a ride in this next song. You figure it out, Between Heaven and Hell.

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1: The album is called Cowgirl's Delight, and this is a delightful cowgirl. 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

0: Joyful, joyful, we adore thee. 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
1: This comes from a CD titled Ramblin' On, and it's by none other than the Ramblin' Rangers.
0: Well, that makes sense.
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1: And now let's get back in the saddle for more Circuit Rider Roundup with Alan and Jill. Like to take a time somewhere in our show to just do a shout out to you, our listeners, and all the artists that send us their music and poetry. Thank you so much. You make this show possible, and we do appreciate you.
2: You know, we told you a few weeks ago some sad news down in New Mexico, and that is that the Flying J Wranglers are retired. I still can't get my arms around that. I mean, it's been so long and so successful down there.
1: They were such a fixture in the Rio Doso area there.
2: Yeah. But congratulations again to James and Cindy Hobbs. And I just loved playing their music. This one features James Hobbs. It's from their album Life in the Old West, The Flying J Wranglers, West Texas Rain.

0: is the Flying J Wranglers with West Texas Rain.
1: And now it is time for the Jim Young Song of the Week. This week, Jim is singing for you, Diamond in My Crown.

0: was the Jim Young song of the week, Diamond in My Crown.
1: Well, here's something we don't do very often, and maybe we should do it more often. Here's a poem from the amazing Baxter Black.
0: God rest his soul.
1: God rest him. This comes from an album he called Generic Cowboy Poetry, if there is such a thing, and it's live around a campfire. So the sound is going to be a little different than a studio recording, but here's Baxter telling us about Noah, Tombstone of Canaan.
2: Wanted, a cowpoke to help gather pears. Dogs welcome, but not if they bark. Non-drinker preferred to help with the herd, signed Noah, USS Ark. Now, Tombstone of Canaan was broke, and of late had been off of the sauce. So he rode to the yacht, was hired on the spot, and became Noah's buckaroo boss. Get two of each creature on Earth. His orders were clear and precise. To which he replied, does that include flies and roaches and woolies and mice? He set out like he was possessed. He roped and delivered two skunk, two pigs and a poke, an egg, double yolk, and two elephants stuffed in their trunk, two jackeye. A double entendre. Two fish sticks still stuck to the pan. Giraffes neck and neck he led to the deck, but oysters he left in the can. He tried to get two of each species. A male and his counterpart, but tied in the willers was 12 armadillos, because he couldn't tell them apart. He rode to the mountain, then he looked in the woods. He even went downtown to chase them, did the best that he could, brought them back on the hood. Two elk, two moose, and a mason. This work had... Oh, I get it. So this work had mellowed old Tombstone. His heart became tender and supple. Recanting his vow, he let in a cow and even a Methodist couple. Then Noah took Tombstone aside. I'd hire you for 40 more days if I could be sure you'd avoid the lure of the drifting cowboy ways. But I'm leery of taking a cowboy. They just up and leave on a whim. I know I've resisted. My arm could be twisted if I knew that you couldn't swim.
1: Well, I'd say that was a little bit different look at Noah, wouldn't you? That was Baxter Black, Tombstone of Canaan.
0: Next up, we got Gene and Gary Prescott, coming from their Satisfied Heart CD, Gracefully Gray.

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4: And of course, we love when she sings. Here's her recent gospel cowboy album called Because of Him, and from that is the classic, It Is No Secret What God Can Do.

0: It is no secret what God can do. That was Judy James. And now it's time for this week's Circuit Rider Verse in Song.
1: Ain't No Grave is the song today. Man, what a fun song. It's also known as Gonna Hold This Body Down. It's a traditional American gospel song attributed to Claude Ely, a songwriter and preacher from Virginia. Claude describes composing the song while he was sick with tuberculosis in 1934 when he was just 12 years old. His family prayed for his health, and in response, he spontaneously performed this song. Even though Claude wrote the song as early as 1934, he recorded and copyrighted it in 1953.
0: The year I was born.
1: You going to admit that?
0: I am going to admit that. Ain't No Grave is based on 1 Thessalonians chapter 4, verses 13 through 18. Brothers and sisters, we do not want you to be uninformed about those who sleep in death, so that you do not grieve like the rest of mankind who have no hope. For we believe that Jesus died and rose again, and so we believe that God will bring with Jesus those who have fallen asleep in him. According to the Lord's word, we tell you that we who are still alive, who are left until the coming of the Lord, will certainly not precede those who have fallen asleep. For the Lord himself will come down from heaven with a loud command, with the voice of the archangel, and with the trumpet call of God, and the dead in Christ will rise first. After that, we who are still alive and are left will be caught up together with them in the clouds to meet the Lord in the air, and so we will be with the Lord forever. Therefore, encourage one another with these words.
1: And now, here is Simple Gifts, the Sawyer Family Band, singing this week's Circuit Rider Verse in Song, Ain't No Grave.

0: singing this week's circuit rider verse in song Ain't No Grave was The Simple Gifts.
1: You know, I think most of us have a place in this world, and the people in that place that have a profound impact on our lives. I know I certainly do, and I believe that's the way it is here with cowgirl poet Casey LaCourse. The album is called Drover's Tributes and Heartbreak. The poem that she's relating that impacted her life is called Crossroads Ranch.
2: There is a dove that flies so high. She lives not in the blue of the sky. She's good and sweet with a heart that soars to the Lord who lives on high. I have not met this bird, but will soon. The thought of our first howdy will send me over the moon. I know she'll find a room for me to lay my weary head, to rest a while in an old bunk bed. The dove I speak of is there in Bristow. That's where she makes her home, on Crossroads Ranch, a sanctuary zone. Children, teens, and cowpokes find peace and God, shared out loud or quiet and alone. I know this space. I found the portal to this heavenly place. I met friends, new and old. Here, no pressure to run the rat race. Thank you, Mike and Dove, for my time here on earth, like heaven above.
1: That was Crossroads Ranch by cowgirl poet Casey LaCourse.
0: Kevin Tuckfield and Jay Ham recorded a song together off of their Honeysuckle on the Wind CD, Song on the Wind.

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1: 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For this morning, we'll start out with clear conditions, temperatures right around 73. For this afternoon, we'll have sunshine with isolated showers and thunderstorms with a high temperature near 91. For tonight, we'll have partly cloudy conditions with scattered showers and thunderstorms. Some of those storms could be severe. Overnight lows drop to 72. For Monday, mostly sunny with isolated showers and thunderstorms possible and a high of 89. Monday night, partly cloudy with a chance of showers and thunderstorms. Lows drop to 70. And for Tuesday, sunshine with showers and thunderstorms possible and a high of 86 degrees. And that's a look at your American Cowboy Radio weather, 97.3 in Pecos, sponsored by Ram Country, Fort Stockton.
2: Mary Ward is a proliferate. 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
2: I'm showing my non-education here. Yeah. Mary Ward just has written amazing songs in his life, and we're going to share one of those with you right now. This cowboy will never be the same.

0: the same. That was Barry Ward. This cowboy will never be the same. And I got to tell you, you know, Barry and Victoria as a couple, they go around and they impact so many people with their ministry of music, honoring God. And, well, here's a good example. I just saw a few days ago that the Windmill Creek Ranch surprised Barry with a custom-made silver belt buckle as the Kansas official balladeer. That's pretty cool that people just want to let him know how much they love him.
1: And that's a beautiful buckle. So congratulations, Barry. Kurt Cooper's up next with a poem he calls Old Cowboy.
2: There was an old cowboy. He was sicker than heck. In a hospital bed he did lay. When I stopped by to check on him, these words did he have to say. Hey, Coop, I'm hurting, and I need a chew. Could you help me out just a bit? Well, my boys is supposed to bring me a can, but they ain't, and here I sit. Well, I told him I didn't know as I oughta. Well, my job, it could be on the line. He said with a grin, too long has it been. Don't worry, it'll be just fine. Well, I gave him my can, and he said, grateful I am, and he took himself a dip. He said, thank you, young man, for the pinch from your can. I'll make no mention of it. Well, a little while after, old Fred said in weak laughter, Coop, I'm thinking it's my time to go. And he closed his eyes and he drawed his last breath. Where he went, I think I do know. See, God made a special place for cowboys like old Fred. I seen it in the Bible, and, well, here's part of what I read. I've gone to prepare a place for you. Now, I'm sure that place is grand. I can see old Fred, a cowboy in there, in the presence of the great I am.
1: That was Kurt Cooper, Old Cowboy.
0: Hey, Joe, ain't God good?
1: All the time.
0: All the time. That's the name of an album by our friend Greg Hager from North Dakota. Here's a great song from that album, Times Like These.

0: good, it's gone as fast as you made it. Look for Heat and Eat beef dishes in your grocer's fresh meat case. Beef, it's what's for dinner tonight.
1: It is time for the Alan and Jill, your circuit riders, hymn of the week. This week we're performing for you, 'Tis So Sweet to Trust in Jesus.

0: love singing along with the old hymns. I have them memorized from my youth. That was your circuit riders, Alan and Jill, and our version of 'Tis So Sweet to Trust in Jesus.
1: When Jim and Jean Martin from Rio Dos, New Mexico, now recorded their album, The Place Where I Worship, they included a song by Jason Jones and Jack Douglas. Here's their version of Partner and His Plan.

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1: Next up, we got a little poetry for you from the Fall River Boys. It's off their Just Passing Through CD, Cowboy Prayer.
2: Dear Father in Heaven, we humbly pray to guide and protect us as we ride out this day. Keep the critters moving easy and us all safe from harm. Hold the wind to a stirring and the sun shining warm. But above all, Lord, we ask thee as we get underway to watch over our families while we are away, our wives and our children as we leave them alone. Set your angels round about them till we come riding home. And we thank thee for this good grass and this fair springtime air. We thank thee most for giving us the life we got here. Before thee, dear Father, such blessings we beg in the name of our Savior. Amen.
1: You are listening to a little poetry from the Fall River Boys. They called it Cowboy Prayer.
0: You know, I like that theme. Why don't we go ahead and our blessing this week, why don't we use a song with the same name?
1: I like the idea.
0: Let's do that. You know, we've reached that part of our show now where we're headed back into the home gate. And as we close the gate behind us, we're going to close our show this week with a blessing and a song from our Lord to give us a good start to this new week.
1: We're going to let Joni Harms handle that as she can do so well. Here she is singing Cowboy Prayer.

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This is Ben Parks, the sound wrangler here at American Cowboy Radio. Since early spring, I've been rounding up classic cowboy music, stories, and poetry. There's some mavericks and strays in the bunch. Now that I've got them all worked here at American Cowboy Radio, I think you'll enjoy the assemblage I've gathered. Riding herd over this rabble of cowboy sounds are quotes and clips from your favorite movies and TV shows. 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American Cowboy Radio's vision is to preserve and promote the American cowboy way of life through its music, poetry, and stories on air and online in a clean, family-friendly format. Several years ago, Red Steagall, the 2006 State of Texas Poet Laureate, put this song together that says what our vision is all about. Here's Red with Rodeo.

0: rodeo. Webster's New World Dictionary defines it as a roundup of cattle, a going around, a cattle ring, or to put it in modern terms, a public exhibition or competition of the skills of cowboys, such as saddle bronc riding and calf roping. Now, I don't suppose a kid ever grew up in the United States of America that didn't play cowboys and Indians and dream of being a Wild Bill Elliott, a Gene Autry, or a Roy Rogers. And I suppose that's because buried deep within every man, whether he wears a business suit or a pair of faded jeans, there's a little bit of cowboy in us all. For most of us, it stays a dream. But for some folks like Casey Tibbs and Freckles Brown and Larry Mahan, it becomes a reality. And I'm sure that they'd tell you that they wouldn't trade it for the slickest white-collar job in the world. Because like any other profession, this hat has its own identity. Like pickups that drive better than Cadillacs. And good friends that mean a whole lot more than money. But then what does a man need besides a good horse, fresh air, plenty to eat, and good friends? Everything else seems like a waste. Friends, that's what this album's all about. Rodeos, cowboys, blue jeans, boots, and saddles. And we hope you'll find something here that's pleasing or will bring back a memory. Because if it does, then you've made us all feel like what we really wanted to be anyhow, a bunch of cowboys.
1: I'd see the country with a horse between my knees, just a riding down a gentle trail and enjoy a day of ease. But the sun is blazing hot and there's a 50-mile wind, and I'm in dust from head to toe. I just want this ride to end. Just a whining, nothing pleases me. I was weaned on a pickle, and the worst I'll ever see is when I'm whining. Why didn't someone tell me a saddle was so hard, and I may never walk the same when we get back to the yard? And what's wrong with this old nag? Why does she move so slow? I don't believe I heard you right. Did you say 10 more miles to go? Just a whining, so I'll sit up here and pout. And you can join in my misery. It's not fair is what I spout when I'm whining. Just a dodge in the soap weeds and those spikes of prickly pear. And then there's those cow pies. They're scattered here and there. This trip of a lifetime sure ain't what it seems. I should have gone to the Hilton for that vacation of my dreams. Just a whining, you know I want to quit. So don't tell me to cowgirl up, because I ain't got the grit when I'm whining.
2: Now, Bill asked me the other day what I liked about the West. So I got together my arguments just to prove that it's the best. I called the mayor, the chief of police, and even the governor's home to get the facts to back me up, and here's what they said on the phone. We got buffalo, deer, T-bone steaks, roots, fish, and fowl. Wine and grapes, figs and dates, a chamber of commerce smile. Liquid sunshine, legal moonshine, Reno, Frisco, Tahoe. Man, you name it, if we ain't got it, we'll get it. That's what I like about the West.

out to a picture show, but the place to Bill Morrell. 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Now things down there are rootin' and tootin', there's fightin', feudin' and stuff. The prowlin' stranger could cause a shootin', cause enough of the things enough. That's what I like about the West. 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

0: man don't have to know everything there is to know about working cattle, but at least know enough to stay out of the way of them that do.
1: 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For this afternoon, a 40% chance of showers and thunderstorms after 4 p.m. With sunshine and hot conditions, our highs topping out near 98. For tonight, a 50% chance of showers and thunderstorms with clouds. Overnight lows drop to 72. On Monday, a 20% chance of showers and thunderstorms. Otherwise, it'll be partly sunny with a high of 94. For Monday night, partly cloudy, a 20% chance of showers and thunderstorms. Lows drop to 71. And for Tuesday, we'll have a sunny day with a slight chance of showers and thunderstorms and a high of 93 degrees. And that's a look at your King County weather from American Cowboy Radio, 107.7 in Guthrie.
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0: Joe and Ronnie with the Irish medley. I love that. I want to get some dance lessons.
1: Well, that was a mess of fiddling there, wasn't it? I showed Joe how to do that just for the show.
2: Oh. You did not. You don't even know how to play the fiddle at all. You're just trying to steal his thunder after he worked all that hard trying to fiddle like that. Yeah. Now you just jump right in there and take all the glory.
3: Yeah, he did.
0: You need to apologize.
2: Apologize.
3: Go ahead.
2: To the people and to Joe. Tell him you're sorry.
0: That's exactly right.
1: Well, it's that important to you. I'll apologize.
0: Well, of course it's important.
1: Okay. Making much too much of this, though.
2: No, we're not.
1: Well, you guys know, Joe, he's my favorite fiddle player.
2: Well, see, that's a good start.
1: He's the best I ever heard.
3: That's nice.
2: Now you're getting better. Keep it up.
1: You know, I'd rather hear him play that fiddle than the eat.
2: Now you're getting there.
3: Oh, man.
2: Now you're getting there.
0: Sure.
1: You ever heard him eat? Terrible sounds. I don't know.
0: That's not what we were looking for.
2: I guess I better introduce you to this guy. He's a great bass player and baritone singer. He's all the way from Abilene, Texas. A big hand for Wes Inglis, if you would, please. We got another great arrangement. Here's one called Mariah.
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5: Feeding hay and chopping ice and tending to the weak. Keep cowboys on the move when northers blow. Winter brings the nursemaid out in men as Kevin's peak transforms them into midwives of the snow. The dreary days of winter finally lose their lease on life. A briskness in the air replaces sting. The cold comes out in cowboys as they shed their winter coats and revel in the glory that is spring. Summertime means prowling, checking fence and water holes, while staying on the hunt for errant cattle. Time and miles are easy found for giving Bronx their schooling with teacher at the desk, which is his saddle. Circling geese at sundown warn it's getting cold up north when frost replaces what was morning dew. Falling leaves and weanling calves are autumn's telling signs that aging things must make way for the new.

my master call. One night we rustled cattle, a thousand head or so, and started them out on the trail that leads to Mexico.

to the ground. I felt the end was near, that death would be the price, when a mighty bolt of lightning showed the face of Jesus Christ. And I cried, O Lord.

0: Sid Miller with the Texas Department of Agriculture. 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
1: 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This is Gary Roller, and you're listening to Authentic American Cowboy Radio. Thanks a lot for listening.

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0: for our classic of the West. 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
1: not
0: into
1: that
0: the...
1: easily, Senor.
0: And dig back into the... And dig back into the cowboy archives to pull out the Billy Hill classic from about 1934. I'm heading for the last roundup.

0: to remind you that Two Slim's Mercantile will be open after the program so that you can have your albums or your t-shirts, your pins, your mama.
1: Youth is confused these days, Ranger Doug.
2: Some things I will not sell at the Mercantile. Mama is one of them. I will lease Mama. But you better have good credit.
0: We'd like to take just a moment to remind you, as we always do, those of you who are new to the show may not know that we don't make a penny off the sale of any Two Slim's Mercantile items.
1: You know, with the recession over and all, I guess it'd be all right to take a little of it home, boys. What do you think?
2: Well, that would be the easy way, would it?
0: But it wouldn't be the cowboy way. No, we donate every penny to the most worthy charity we know, the Woody Paul Home for the Morally Retarded.
1: That's right, boys, and I seriously, I am working on a new wing right now.

0: 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Well, this afternoon we'll have sunshine with isolated showers and thunderstorms with a high temperature near 91. For tonight, we'll have partly cloudy conditions with scattered showers and thunderstorms. Some of those storms could be severe. Overnight lows drop to 72. For Monday, mostly sunny with isolated showers and thunderstorms possible and a high of 89. Monday night, partly cloudy with a chance of showers and thunderstorms. Lows drop to 70. And for Tuesday, sunshine with showers and thunderstorms possible and a high of 86 degrees. And that's a look at your American Cowboy Radio weather, 97.3 in Pecos, sponsored by Ram Country, Fort Stockton.
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1: Nothing but dry and dusty on this drive across the range, but seeing what's up ahead, I'd say that's about to change. Thick clouds are hanging heavy, dark like anvils in the sky. We're about to get a hammering, boys. The rain is gonna fly. Get ready for a soaking. We'll be sogged down to our toes, but I won't hear complaining. It's the life us punchers chose. Out here in God's wide open, moving cows straddle leather, taking each day as it comes, no matter what the weather. The herd's a different story. They're already getting tense, so I believe we'll have our hands full till we get them to the fence. Lord help if we get thunder. They could bolt at the first clap, and we don't need more drama trying to get them to the trap. The herd's already skitty. They know something's about to blow, and if they start to run, and now, boys, we'll have a rodeo. So, Thatch, you hit a long trot, and we'll meet you at the swale. And you hold them when they get there, and we'll follow with the tail. Because if the water's rising, it'll make the crossing tough, and we'll have to work together. Even then, she'll still be rough. Now, boys, don't let the herd drift, or at least not far fast, and we'll all deserve our wages once this desert storm has passed. Let's just keep them moving easy, nice and gentle as we go. We'll get there a lot quicker if we keep them moving slow. The herd is fairly settled given what came through last night. That sudden rain and wind squall could have set them on the flight. Come roaring across the desert like a freight train on a tear. It's really quite surprising that the cattle didn't scare. Could call it luck or blessing or whatever name preferred for them to not go missing in the storm they just endured. Especially with the thunder and white flash of jagged light, for that could sure have set them running fast for out of sight. But they're just milling gentle, some asleep, enjoying rest. Don't look worse for the weather or appear at all distressed. And so too with our horses. They resisted panicked flight, the cavvies all together spite the raging of the night. They're soaked, of course, still dripping from their bout with nature's wrath, but now the sun is rising and in time will warm their path. What clouds remain are lifting, wispy, white, empty to rain. We'll soon be back to dusty on our drive across the plain. So let's stop burning daylight. There are miles to trail ahead. Let's get this herd a-moving, and tonight we'll see our bed. Let's just keep them moving easy, nice and gentle as we go. We'll get there a lot quicker if we keep them moving slow.

kitchen and fry. 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Well, we was friends, me and this old man, just like desperados waiting for a train. Desperados just a-waiting for a train. Well, he's a drifter, a driller of oil wells, a real old-school man of the world. He taught me how to drive his car when he was too drunk to, and he'd wink and give me money for the girls. Was just like some old Western movie, like desperados waiting for a train. Just like desperados waiting for a train. Well, from the time that I could walk, he'd take me with him to this old bar they called the Green Frog Cafe. With beer guts and dominoes, just lying about their lives while they played. Shoot, I was just a kid, but they all called me sidekick, like desperados waiting for a train, like desperados just waiting for a train. Heck, he's pushing 80. And there's brown tobacco stains all down his chin. Well, to me, he's one of the heroes of

Click against what's wrong, or say a word for what's right, even though you get walloped for saying that word. Now, I may sound like a Bible beater yelling up a revival at a river crossing camp meeting, but that don't change the truth none. There's right and there's wrong. You gotta do one or the other. You do the one and you're living. You do the other and you may be walking around, but you're dead as a beaver hat.

0: Good afternoon. Here's a look at your King County weather from American Cowboy Radio 107.7 in Guthrie. For this afternoon, a 40% chance of showers and thunderstorms after 4 p.m. with sunshine and hot conditions, our highs topping out near 98. For tonight, a 50% chance of showers and thunderstorms with clouds. Overnight lows drop to 72. On Monday, a 20% chance of showers and thunderstorms. Otherwise, it'll be partly sunny with a high of 94. For Monday night, partly cloudy, a 20% chance of showers and thunderstorms. Lows drop to 71. And for Tuesday, we'll have a sunny day with a slight chance of showers and thunderstorms and a high of 93 degrees. And that's a look at your King County weather from American Cowboy Radio 107.7 in Guthrie.
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1: You know, Texas kids learn George Strait songs the way other kids learn the ABCs. My name's Libby Koch, and I'm a Texas songwriter. 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
2: I heard an old-time cowboy swapping off some drawling talk about them nags men used to ride who didn't like to walk. He spoke of them as hosses, so I up and asked him why he didn't call them horses. Well, a gleam come in his eye. And here is what he told me, be it right or be it wrong, some salty information that I'd like to pass along. Now you go out to the racetrack or some modern riding school, and what you'll see them riding there is horses as a rule. You'll see them wrapped in blankets when they raise a little sweat and bedded in warm stables so they don't get cold and wet. Their saddle is a postage stamp. They're combed and curried slick. Why, their riders bobble up and down like monkeys on a stick. Them purty tricks are horses, son, but that there ain't the word we used to call them shaggies that we rode behind the herd. Now, they might not be so purty, but they stayed outdoors at night. They maybe weighed 900 pounds, all guts and dynamite. They took you where you had to go. They always brung you back without no fancy ration that you purchase in a sack. They loped all day on nothing but your two handfuls of grass, and on a Stetson full of water, they could climb a mountain pass. They swum you through the rivers, and they plowed you through the sand. You and your heavy saddle, and they come to understand which end of cows the tail was on. Till all you had to do was set up in the saddle, and they'd done the work for you. Well, sometimes they sort of dodged the rope, and sometimes they bucked you high. But they was sure the apple of the old-time cowhand's eye. Now, these stable-pampered critters may be horses, sure enough. But them old cow-range hosses, they was born to take it rough. And that's the way they took it till they earned a tougher name than these here hand-fed horses, all so delicate and tame. So you can have your horses with their highfalutin gloss. I'll take four-legged dynamite. In other words, a hoss.

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0: That's my sermon for today, the old cowboy preacher said, as his watery eyes surveyed the congregation that he led. Let us render now unto the Lord and make a generous offering. And so the preacher passed his hat, and we listened to Miss Edna sing. Up one pew and down the next, till each one had a chance to tithe into the preacher's fine 10X. And finally that fine hat arrived back in the hands of the loyal deacon, who, puffed with pride, handed the hat back to the preacher, who casually glanced inside. And then the sigh, the awful frown, and we wondered, what's this all about? Till he turned his Stetson upside down, and not one penny petered out. Yes, not one cent was raised that day, and guilt collected on each face as we wondered what would the preacher say, and each one squirmed some in his place. Whereupon the preacher raised his eyes and shouted upwards towards the ceiling, "Hallelujah! Praise the Lord! And thank you, Jesus!" with great feeling. Now this was viewed with consternation, and even the preacher's loyal friends amongst our stingy congregation thought, "The man's gone round the bend." "Excuse me, preacher," said the deacon in a quivery little voice. "Ain't nothing in your hat at all, sir. Why then do you so rejoice?" Preacher looked out at those that charitable virtue lacked and said, "Brother, heaven knows, I'm just so glad my hat came back."
1: 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Well, this afternoon we'll have sunshine with isolated showers and thunderstorms with a high temperature near 91. For tonight, we'll have partly cloudy conditions with scattered showers and thunderstorms. Some of those storms could be severe. Overnight lows drop to 72. For Monday, mostly sunny with isolated showers and thunderstorms possible and a high of 89. Monday night, partly cloudy with a chance of showers and thunderstorms. Lows drop to 70. And for Tuesday, sunshine with showers and thunderstorms possible and a high of 86 degrees. And that's a look at your American Cowboy radio weather, 97.3 in Pecos, sponsored by Ram Country, Fort Stockton.
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vacation with my pack on my back. I'm tired of transportation in the back of a hack. I love to hear the rhythm of the clickety-clack and hear the lonesome whistle, see the smoke from the stack, and

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1: I sit at my grandfather's knee to hear his story, our legacy. His father, plus three, left the country of Germany. A passenger ship of hopes and dreams were the people on this historic trip. In the year of 1740, William Hilborn settled in Pennsylvania in a lumber mill where he earned the nickname of Old Wild Bill. The Indians would at times raid the white man's towns. Kidnapping and slavery were all around. Wild Bill was captured, sold in Canada. Now a slave, a Canadian lumber mill would be his cage. With knowledge already tilled, to earn his freedom would be his task. Freedom earned as years passed. No money for wagon or a horse. Traveling by foot, he forged his course. Pennsylvania, he had arrived. Slavery took its toll. Sadly, he was not recognized. New plans were made to head west, he surmised. Crossing the Missouri, he nearly died. Colorado, his new home, he was not content. He began to roam. To Cheyenne, Kansas, he obtained land to call his own. He would marry and begin a new history. I sit at my grandfather's knee and hear his story, our legacy.

lights. Never seen a hawk on the wing. 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

0: 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Here's a look at your King County weather from American Cowboy Radio 107.7 in Guthrie. For this afternoon, a 40% chance of showers and thunderstorms after 4 p.m. With sunshine and hot conditions, our highs topping out near 98. For tonight, a 50% chance of showers and thunderstorms with clouds. Overnight lows drop to 72. On Monday, a 20% chance of showers and thunderstorms. Otherwise, it'll be partly sunny with a high of 94. For Monday night, partly cloudy, a 20% chance of showers and thunderstorms. Lows drop to 71. And for Tuesday, we'll have a sunny day with a slight chance of showers and thunderstorms and a high of 93 degrees. And that's a look at your King County weather from American Cowboy Radio 107.7 in Guthrie.
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0: afternoon, here's a look at your American Cowboy radio weather, 97.3 in Pecos. Well, this afternoon we'll have sunshine with isolated showers and thunderstorms with a high temperature near 91. For tonight, we'll have partly cloudy conditions with scattered showers and thunderstorms. Some of those storms could be severe. Overnight lows drop to 72. For Monday, mostly sunny with isolated showers and thunderstorms possible and a high of 89. Monday night, partly cloudy with a chance of showers and thunderstorms, lows drop to 70. And for Tuesday, sunshine with showers and thunderstorms possible and a high of 86 degrees. 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
1: There's been a lot of poems written about the working cowboy, but not too many written about the old boy that's not doing it anymore. So I've written one I call Private Thoughts. Jobs I once did, I now see from the road as I drive at county expense. Man owns that place, had best get around or he'll lose a steer through that fence. Memories crowd me and take me away to yondering days I once knew, willing to forfeit societal gain for the freedom known to so few. Lord, what I'd give to just one more time feel the earth was my pearl alone, to ride with the crew relaxed but ready to squall with that panther-like tone. Round pen where boys and horses were schooled. Pony Express with a slicker. The old hands watching, grinning. Remember. Young once again, eyes a flicker. Countless wild rides through breaks and mesquite. Excitement was too mild a word. Countless hours sitting there bored under tears while some slow old man cut the herd. 4th of July in 78, Stamford, Texas. God, that day was sweet. Bill, Dave, and me won the wild mare race. My ride brought the crowd to their feet. I think of horses I rode in the past and grin at the good ones I made, but almost cry over the good ones I rent. Too eager to polish my trade. I'd sure like the chance to set them again, to atone my many mistakes. How many bad horses could have been good had they gotten half even breaks? Truth be told, it wasn't all good. Sundown, it oft find me mad, ready to roll up my bed and pull out. I never did. Looking back, I'm glad. But good times and bad all meld into one, the difference unseen through the haze. And I understand now what the old-timers mean when they speak of the good old days.

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7: 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It says United States Marshal.
9: Wyatt, please don't kill me, please.
7: Take a good look at him, Ike, because that's how you're going to end up. The cowboys are finished. You understand me? I see a red sash. I killed a man wearing it. So run, you cur.
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1: For this afternoon, a 40% chance of showers and thunderstorms after 4 p.m. with sunshine and hot conditions, our highs topping out near 98. For tonight, a 50% chance of showers and thunderstorms with clouds, overnight lows drop to 72. On Monday, a 20% chance of showers and thunderstorms, otherwise it'll be partly sunny with a high of 94. For Monday night, partly cloudy, a 20% chance of showers and thunderstorms, lows drop to 71. And for Tuesday, we'll have a sunny day with a slight chance of showers and thunderstorms and a high of 93 degrees. And that's a look at your King County weather from American Cowboy Radio 107.7 in Guthrie.
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war or hurricanes that hit our shore. We hear a lot about hard times and a good deal more about the crimes that make the front pages of our news. But all that does is sing the blues about America. Now, what are the good things in our lives? About the men who love their wives, who take their kids when they go fishing, spend their working days just wishing to make things better. A fireman who climbs a tree and sets a little kitten free. A policeman who helps you cross the avenue. A man who stops when you're broken down and asks if you need a lift to town, or simply says, "Friend, what can I do?" Have you stopped to the grocery store and watched a kid who's bit off more than his 5 or 10 cent piece can chew? He needs just 2 cents or 3 to get that soda pop, you see. And you get that feeling? Why not? And you come through. And how about on a Sunday morning, the sun's up high and the day is morning, and church bells break the stillness in the sky, and

0: in Guthrie, Texas. 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
2: The hatchet man is out. 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You, Jake the Fake. You, Whiskers. Yeah, you, Roundhouse. 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I know you like the weather. I know it's springtime, too. I know you got an itch to catch a train. I see the sky each morning and the grass is smelling new. I know you got an itch to catch a train. But the hatchet man is out. 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There is a song. 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That's right, you got it. 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
1: We had worked all day at Brandon Steers, and now we took a rest. Buck opened up a six-pack and took a smoke from his vest, and we all started in to contemplate the problems of the day. Some stretched out on feed sacks, and some on a pile of hay. You know, he said, for 30 years I've been a-running steers, and how this cattle ranching's change would bring a man to tears. Some people say it beef's too high. Some say it causes cancer. Any bureaucrat you ask could have a different answer. When I think of government and all the funds they've spent to get the public back on the range, well, then they raise the rent. They pay a man to raise no corn. They buy another's cheese. They pay you not to milk your cows, and they turn loose half your bees. Well, N. Pete says on the radio they broadcast Tuesday night, there's just way too many cows. That is the rancher's plight. He said some feller took a count, and don't this beat the band? They say there's 9 million head that lives upon this land. Well, then Joe, he done some ciphering, and he said, now, boys, look here. What if all them 9 million head was one gigantic steer? That critter'd weigh 9 million ton. He'd reach from coast to coast. He'd eat 90,000 tons of hay, but what I like the most, his off hind foot be near Buffalo, his front one in Tacoma, his near hind hoof in Jacksonville, and his fourth one in Pomona. And after he'd ate up all that hay, wouldn't that be a fuss if that old steer done to Washington what Washington's done to

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0: Moot Point, Minorca Corners, and McKeister's Rapids. And here's a scoop hot off your press. The Minorca Corners post office will be closed today and tomorrow as your postmaster, Merle Veach, got called away unavoidably on a hunting trip. But Merle tells me he'll be back home Monday doing business at the same old stand. Except to start next week, Merle and Reba Veach are going to double their staff. There'll be the both of them there. Reba for sitting and sorting and Merle for standing on hand. Merle says it'll be handy to have his wife on the payroll. All he gets now is what he can shake out of the packages.
1: 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Well, this afternoon we'll have sunshine with isolated showers and thunderstorms with a high temperature near 91. For tonight, we'll have partly cloudy conditions with scattered showers and thunderstorms. Some of those storms could be severe. Overnight lows drop to 72. For Monday, mostly sunny with isolated showers and thunderstorms possible and a high of 89. Monday night, partly cloudy with a chance of showers and thunderstorms. Lows drop to 70. And for Tuesday, sunshine with showers and thunderstorms possible and a high of 86 degrees. And that's a look at your American Cowboy Radio weather, 97.3 in Pecos, sponsored by Ram Country, Fort Stockton.
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1: The song we're going to do right now was released on Christmas Day of 1967, originally. It's written by Bootlow and Felice Bryan about a beautiful spot just out of Gatlinburg, Tennessee. And on February the 15th, 1982, this song was voted by the General Assembly of Tennessee as one of their official state songs. And we were very fortunate to be the first group to have the first record on this. And since then, it's been recorded over 100 times. And we look back on dear old Rocky Top.

this is Michael Martin Murphy. Partner, you're listening to the Authentic American Cowboy Radio. Did you hear what I said? The Authentic American Cowboy Radio.

replied Al. No one spoke in the shop. The barber was busy, and he couldn't stop. The customers waiting their turns were reading the Daily, the Herald, the Post, little heeding the young man who blurted out such a blunt question. Not one raised a head or even made a suggestion. The barber just kept on shaving. "Well, can't you see, Mr. Brown," cried the youth with a frown, "how wrong the whole thing is, how preposterous each wing is, how flat in the head, how jammed down the neck is, in short, the whole bird. What an ignorant wreck is. I make no apology. I've learned aleology. I've spent days and nights in 100 collections and will not be blinded to any defections arising from unskillful fingers that fail to stuff a bird right from its beak to its tail. Mr. Brown, Mr. Brown, do take the bird down, or you'll soon be the laughing stock all over town." And the barber just kept on shaving. "Well, I've studied owls and other night fowls, and what I tell you I know to be true. An owl cannot roost with its limbs so unloosed. No owl in this world ever had his claws curled, ever had its legs slanted, ever had its beak canted, ever had its neck screwed into that attitude. It can't be done because 'tis against all bird laws. Anatomy teaches, ornithology preaches, an owl has a toe that can't turn out so. I've made the white owl my study for years, and to see such a job nearly moves me to tears." And the barber just kept on shaving. "Mr. Brown, I'm amazed you should be so crazed just to put up a bird in that posture. Absurd, you know, to look at that owl almost brings on a dizziness. The man who stuffed him doesn't half know his business. Well, examine those eyes. I'm filled with surprise a taxidermist should pass off on you such poor glass, so unnatural they seem. They'd make Audubon scream or John Burroughs laugh to encounter such chaff. Do take the bird down, have him stuffed again, Brown. With some sawdust and bark, I could stuff in the dark an owl better than that. I could make an old bat look more like an owl than that horrid fowl stuck up there so stiff like a side of coarse leather. In fact, about him, there's not one natural feather." Just then, with a wink and a sly, normal lurch, that owl very gravely got down from his perch, walked around and regarded this fault-finding critic who thought he was stuffed with a glance analytic, then fairly hooted as if he should say, "Your learning's at fault this time anyway. Don't waste it again on a live bird, I pray. I'm an owl. You're another, Sir Critic. Good day." And the barber just kept on shaving.

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0: I pledge allegiance to the flag of the United States of America and to the republic for which it stands. One nation, under God, indivisible, with liberty and justice for all.

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This is Ben Parks, the sound wrangler here at American Cowboy Radio. Since early spring, I've been rounding up classic cowboy music, stories, and poetry. There's some Mavericks and Strays in the bunch. Now that I've got it all worked here at American Cowboy Radio, I think you'll enjoy the assemblage I've gathered. Riding herd over this rabble of cowboy sounds are quotes and clips from your favorite movies and TV shows. 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American Cowboy Radio's vision is to preserve and promote the American cowboy way of life through its music, poetry, and stories on air and online in a clean, family-friendly format. Several years ago, Red Steagall, the 2006 State of Texas Poet Laureate, put this song together that says what our vision is all about. Here's Red with Rodeo.

0: Dictionary defines it as a roundup of cattle, a going around, a cattle ring, or to put it in modern terms, a public exhibition or competition of the skills of cowboys, such as saddle bronc riding and calf roping. Now, I don't suppose a kid ever grew up in the United States of America that didn't play cowboys and Indians and dream of being a Wild Bill Elliott, a Gene Autry, or a Roy Rogers. And I suppose that's because buried deep within every man, whether he wears a business suit or a pair of faded jeans, there's a little bit of cowboy in us all. For most of us, it stays a dream. But for some folks like Casey Tibbs and Freckles Brown and Larry Mahan, it becomes a reality. And I'm sure that they'd tell you that they wouldn't trade it for the slickest white-collar job in the world. Because like any other profession, this hat has its own identity. Like pickups that drive better than Cadillacs. And good friends that mean a whole lot more than money. But then what does a man need besides a good horse, fresh air, plenty to eat, and good friends? Everything else seems like a waste. Friends, that's what this album's all about. Rodeos, cowboys, blue jeans, boots, and saddles. And we hope you'll find something here that's pleasing or will bring back a memory. Because if it does, and you've made us all feel like what we really wanted to be anyhow, a bunch of cowboys.
1: There's just a hint of morning as I saddle up my buckskin. The early spring is chilly with the promise of some snow. And I head out towards the ridgeline, my day's work there before me. Checking fence and prowling cattle, take the sick ones down below. But my mind is drifting elsewhere as I climb up in the foothills. My buckskin takes the well-known trails we've traveled for so long. The day is warming slowly as the sun climbs up the heavens. The snow that drifted earlier now melts and soon is gone. I hardly see the cattle that are grazing there before me. Calves suckle on their mamas, barely notice that I'm near. But my mind is in the city with my friend who lays there fighting. His life hangs in the balance, and I'm helpless over here. His big old heart just failed him, his best year still before him. He must have used it up while helping others on the way. Now machines there keep him breathing, arms full of tubes and needles. His friends all sitting around him, but there's nothing they can say. Oh, I'd give anything to be there to see if I could help him. But life gets in the way sometimes, there's nothing I can do. So I ride on through the daylight, trying hard to get my work done, because that's the way he'd want it if he was out here too. And I think about him riding through the heavens up above me, his earthly body resting now, his spirit living still. His good old horse beneath him, striding lightly through the meadow, old friends and family waiting for him by a distant hill. So they'll ride out there together on heaven's open ranges, green grass swishing softly around their horses' feet. And there won't be any fences nor highways to control them. They'll just ride on to eternity, the Savior there to greet. Someday I'll ride there with him through sagebrush and tall pine trees, the pastures full of good green grass that's standing stirrup tall. And we'll laugh and tell old stories like we did back in the old days, both living now forever. For we've heard the Master's call.

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1: Not that I have already obtained all this, or have already been made perfect, but I press on to take hold of that which Christ Jesus took hold of me. Brothers, I do not consider myself yet to have taken hold of it. But one thing I do, forgetting what is behind and straining toward what is ahead, I press on toward the goal to win the prize for which God has called me heavenward in Christ Jesus.

authentic sound of American Cowboy Radio is heard in these slappin' fine locations: Slapneck, Michigan; Slapjack, Butte, Oregon; and Slapout, Oklahoma.

0: about that goalie. Jump on a man like a dog on a bone. Stay all night, stay a little longer, dance all night, dance a little longer, pull off the coat, throw it in the corner, don't say why you don't stay a little longer.
1: Well, I run a very law-abiding place.
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3: 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For this afternoon, a 40% chance of showers and thunderstorms after 4 p.m. With sunshine and hot conditions, our highs topping out near 98. For tonight, a 50% chance of showers and thunderstorms with clouds. Overnight lows drop to 72. On Monday, a 20% chance of showers and thunderstorms. Otherwise, it'll be partly sunny with a high of 94. For Monday night, partly cloudy, a 20% chance of showers and thunderstorms. Lows drop to 71. And for Tuesday, we'll have a sunny day with a slight chance of showers and thunderstorms and a high of 93 degrees. And that's a look at your King County weather from American Cowboy Radio, 107.7 in Guthrie.
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1: It's been a long, hot, dry summer this year, and for nearly 4 months, the skies have been crystal clear. But now a gusty wind is kicking up, and black clouds take an ominous stance. The tree limbs are rocking to the beat of the thunder, as if performing a rain dance. The birds and the locusts are strangely quiet as they wait in anticipation for the coming rain's replenishing shower and ground-soaking saturation. The colts in the pasture are bucking and farting, welcoming the cooler air. Even old Biscuit acts like a filly instead of a 20-year-old mare. I smell it before it gets here, the aroma of nature in its purest form, the perfume of life falling from the sky from which all vegetation is born. And then I hear it, the splatter of huge drops hitting the dry, parched sod. Me and the ground breathe a sigh of relief and a quiet thank you to God. And I feel it, fresh and wet on my head, and I don't care if I get drenched. My spirit has been thirsty, so I'll stand here till it's quenched. As this life-giving moisture falls like a curtain, it turns my world around. The grass no longer crunches beneath me, and water fills the cracks in the ground. The stock tanks begin to be muddy. They'll look good with water again. The crops and the fields will be reborn, and new growth will soon begin. Excitement and hope well up in me, and I let out a joyful shout. And I pray to the one who sent this shower that this is the end of the drought.

Welcome to the Ponderosa, my friends, for an evening of songs and stories about the American West, a land of legend, of romance, of friendship and loyalty and courage, a motherlode of remembrance, a true bonanza. Lady luck till we finally struck bonanza. With a gun and a rope and a hat full of hope, we planted our family tree. We got a hold of a pot full of gold bonanza. With a horse and a saddle and a rink full of cattle, how rich can a fella be? On this land we put our brand, how trite is the name. Fortune smiled the day we filed the Ponderosa claim. Here in the West we're living in the best bonanza. If anyone fights any one of us, he's gonna fight with me.

No one works, fights, or eats like the boys of mine. Here we stand in the middle of a grand bonanza. With a gun and a rope and a hat full of hope, we planted our family tree. We got a hold of a pot full of gold bonanza. With a house full of friends with a rainbow ends, how rich can a fella be? On this land we put our brand, our pride is the name. Fortune smiled the day we filed the Ponderosa claim. Here in the West we're living in the best bonanza. The friendliest, whiteness, love.

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2: This is Happy Roving Cowboy. 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

0: Lutti, honey, you Lutti, Lutti, Lutti, you Lutti, yay. 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
1: Hey, Minnie, I noticed that every morning our new neighbor takes his wife in his arms and he kisses her goodbye before he goes to work. Now, don't you think my husband should do the same?
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3: 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Well, this afternoon we'll have sunshine with isolated showers and thunderstorms with a high temperature near 91. For tonight, we'll have partly cloudy conditions with scattered showers and thunderstorms. Some of those storms could be severe. Overnight lows drop to 72. For Monday, mostly sunny with isolated showers and thunderstorms possible and a high of 89. Monday night, partly cloudy with a chance of showers and thunderstorms. Lows drop to 70. And for Tuesday, sunshine with showers and thunderstorms possible and a high of 86 degrees. And that's a look at your American Cowboy radio weather, 97.3 in Pecos, sponsored by Ram Country, Fort Stockton.
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flame between Dallas and Austin. Going to El Paso. Whoops. Now this is what gave us the idea to come down here. This is a song about a guy that... probably did as much for our kind of music as anybody.

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1: While we slept, the grass grew an inch overnight beneath the clouds and passing showers, working overtime. As the dry earth spun beneath them, as the creek edged down through sand and gravel, seeping over the granite dikes that lump its bed towards the river and settlements downstream. I dream we were the end of the line, living on a lake amid thick timber, fat fish flashing bellies to the sun, and fresh meat hung in a tree. No other world beyond, but more of the same, working on its own. No children slain in schools for effect. No political charades. No slaves to bankers banking on superfluous debt. And the grass grew taller while we slept.

You know, the last 2 years we've been traveling around all over the country, and folks everywhere love that old country music. And I hope that the Derailers and guys like them, Dale Watson, and the folks that are here tonight will keep the courage and keep playing what comes from the heart, because that's where it's all at. Here's the first song that I ever wrote. I wrote it for my wife about 45 years ago when we first married. I was driving an old rig-up truck between La Mesa, Texas, and Seminole. Seminole, Texas, working for Britt Trucking Company there in La Mesa, driving an old oil field truck when I wrote this song. It's called "The Rolling Stone from Texas." Title song off of one of our CDs on Watermelon Records.

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0: Chance of showers and thunderstorms after 4 p.m. with sunshine and hot conditions. Our highs topping out near 98. For tonight, a 50% chance of showers and thunderstorms with clouds. Overnight lows drop to 72. On Monday, a 20% chance of showers and thunderstorms. Otherwise, it'll be partly sunny with a high of 94. For Monday night, partly cloudy, a 20% chance of showers and thunderstorms. Lows drop to 71. And for Tuesday, we'll have a sunny day with a slight chance of showers and thunderstorms and a high of 93 degrees. And that's a look at your King County weather from American Cowboy Radio 107.7 in Guthrie.
1: 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Did you hear what I said? The authentic American Cowboy Radio.

ask me why I love her? Well, give me time. I'll explain. You've seen a Kansas sunset or an Arizona rain? Have you drifted on a bayou down Louisiana way? Have you watched the cold fog drifting over San Francisco Bay? Have you heard a Bob White calling in the Carolina Pines? Or heard the bellow of a diesel at the Appalachia Mines? Does the call of the Niagara thrill you when you hear her waters roar? You look with awe and wonder at her Massachusetts shore, where men who braved a hard new world first stepped on Plymouth Rock. Do you think of them when you stroll along a New York City dock? Have you seen a snowflake drifting in the Rockies way up high? Have you seen the sun come blazing down from a bright Nevada sky? You hail to the Columbia as she rushes to the sea, or bow your head at Gettysburg, our struggle to be free? Have you seen the mighty Tetons? You watched an eagle soar? Have you seen the Mississippi roll along Missouri's shore? Felt a chill at Michigan when on a winter's day her waters rage along the shore in thunderous display? Does the word aloha make you warm? Do you stare in disbelief when you see the surf come roaring in at Waimea Reef? From Alaska's cold to the Everglades, from the Rio Grande to Maine, my heart cries out, my pulse runs fast, the might of her domain. You ask me why I love her? I've a million reasons why. My beautiful America, beneath God's wide, wide sky.

Howdy, Guthrie in King County, Texas. 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

Laid eyes on Darcy Taylor at the Channing Christmas ball, the daughter of a circuit preacher.

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0: afternoon, here's a look at your American Cowboy Radio weather, 97.3 in Pecos. For this afternoon, we'll have sunshine with isolated showers and thunderstorms with a high temperature near 91. For tonight, we'll have partly cloudy conditions with scattered showers and thunderstorms. Some of those storms could be severe. Overnight lows drop to 72. For Monday, mostly sunny with isolated showers and thunderstorms possible and a high of 89. Monday night, partly cloudy with a chance of showers and thunderstorms. Lows drop to 70. And for Tuesday, sunshine with showers and thunderstorms possible and a high of 86 degrees. And that's a look at your American Cowboy Radio weather, 97.3 in Pecos, sponsored by Ram Country, Fort Stockton.
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2: The time is World War II. The place is anywhere in the world where an American serviceman could find a pretty girl in a jukebox. The music? Well, it's a tune that comes as close as any to being the theme song of history's greatest war. The song started out in a Texas town that became almost as famous for a gal named Rose as for the Alamo. At last count, Bob Wills sold over 14 million copies of San Antonio Rose. It's one of the biggest songs ever recorded, a legacy which the man they call a living legend will leave the world of country music, a world he helped to shape.

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1: The cultural celebrations in Oklahoma generally focus on three things: history, food, and music. And what about the music? From Deep Deuce and Kane's Ballroom to Nashville and the New York Metropolitan Opera, Oklahoma has long laid claim to generations of talented musicians, singers, songwriters, filmmakers, and fine artists. We may be flyover country to the east and left coast, but the talent of Oklahoma is known, seen, and heard all over the world. There is one fellow that folks think of when we think of Oklahoma music, and that fellow is Bob Wills.

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1: There's a story that comes from Wyoming and I think should be recounted now. The saga concerns a big old black horse that could pull a reluctant cow. Ridden and owned by a puncher named Bill, a good hand, except on the ground. And though Bill was liked, his boastful nature made him a hard man to be round. If given our dues, I'm sure you'll admit our team is quite a sensation. We'll pull anything covered with hair or not hooked by root or foundation. Eight Ball, God love him, who just did his job, was the cause for Bill's haughty ways. He'd not met his match in many a catch and deserved every morsel of praise. In true cowboy form, the 4th of July found our heroes painting the town. And from all accounts, that hamlet sure suffered from all the juice they put down. When it was declared the party through and the boys had wrecked every bar, a guided tour out of town they received, their escorts each bore 10 star. A steam car was moving, pulling out slow. As the caravan filed past the station, a red-headed hand yelled, "Looky there, Bill, I don't see no root nor foundation." The gauntlet laid down, old Bill cocked a loop, then loosed 8 Ball on his dark prey. The boys all figured that Bill's bragging tone would be somewhat altered that day. The steam car moved slow, but had a head start. To catch it, the 2 sure did well. His rep on the line, Bill let the loop fly and snared the darn thing by the bell. True to his nature, the horse gave his all. But this time, the fight held no hope. With Bill hard and fast, he just bounced along like a ball at the end of the rope. The train engineers, looking out of his port and saw the whale line stretching tight, he had to look twice in sheer disbelief. This wasn't an everyday sight. 8 Ball was bouncing, 4 legs posted up and playing his string to the end. Bill shouting loud and to his credit was sticking right there with his friend. The engineer, when he gained back his wits, hit the brake before someone got killed. So when it was over, 8 Ball stood proud. The huge locomotive stood still. Rope free of load to the crew, the pair rode, Bill grinning like he had good sense. Seeing's believing, and you've seen it all. There's none who can doubt it now, gents. 8 Ball's the logginest horse ever was. To argue, they knew was in vain. For when the motion ceased, there was no dispute. Old 8 Ball was tough.

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0: look at your King County weather from American Cowboy Radio, 107.7 in Guthrie. For tonight, a 50% chance of showers and thunderstorms with clouds. Overnight lows drop to 72. On Monday, a 20% chance of showers and thunderstorms. Otherwise, it'll be partly sunny with a high of 94. For Monday night, partly cloudy, a 20% chance of showers and thunderstorms. Lows drop to 71. And for Tuesday, we'll have a sunny day with a slight chance of showers and thunderstorms and a high of 93 degrees. And that's a look at your King County weather from American Cowboy Radio, 107.7 in Guthrie.
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2: I hear something special when a horse hoof hits the ground. There's nothing else as magic as the rhythm of that sound. Could be a gentle clip-clop ambling down the street or thunder at the gallop, all a blur of legs and feet. Don't matter whether barefoot or shod with nails and steel, there's nothing else I've heard gives me quite the feel. I've heard the greatest orchestras and a diva's glorious song and choirs harmonizing like a grand angelic throng. I have seen the late and great ones, from Elvis to George Jones, those with voices that move and shake you deep into your bones. But I hear something special when a horse hoof hits the ground. There's nothing else as magic as the rhythm of that sound. I've heard a child's first words and the whinny of a newborn foal, the beautiful songs of yesteryear and classic poems of old, the echoes through the canyon when a coyote calls a friend, the gentle sound of evening breeze at daylight's peaceful end. And yes, those sounds are wonderful, and each speaks to my soul, but so does the sound of hoofbeats when horses are on a roll. When I hear a horse's hoofbeats, no telling what I'll find, with imagination running free, painting pictures in my mind. Future Derby winner leading on the rail. A Pony Express rider rushing someone's mail. A finals barrel racer turning on a dime. Old country doctor's buggy arriving just in time. Desperado's getaway following a spree. Posse hot behind, aiming to hang him in a tree. A bred to buck saddle bronc flanked and just set loose. Proud Umatilla on a swift cayuse. A bulldogger and hazer closing on a steer. Revolution warning ride of patriot Paul Revere. Or the horses I grew up with when I was just a pup. Flicka, Silver, Trigger, and my stick horse, Giddy-Up. No telling where they'll take me when I hear a horse's feet. My imagination in the saddle just a-riding with the beat. Because I hear something special when a horse hoof hits the ground. There's nothing else as magic as the rhythm of that sound. Mm-hmm.

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1: The late great songwriter Von Horton wrote one of his most famous songs with the Sons of the Pioneers in mind. So when the chance to play steel guitar on a session with the Pioneers suddenly came along, he grabbed it. During a break in the recording, he showed the new song to them and they loved it. But they asked what the melody was for a part of the lyrics he hadn't finished yet. Rather than risk losing their interest, Horton quickly answered, "Oh, that part's the recitation." And so it remains to this day. Here's our 1965 recording of Teardrops in My Heart, recitation intact.

Betty has a heart the same as you or I. You know, I know because I saw one riding on the range today. As he rolled along in sorrow, I seemed

0: Good afternoon. Here's a look at your American Cowboy Radio weather, 97.3 in Pecos. For this afternoon, we'll have sunshine with isolated showers and thunderstorms with a high temperature near 91. For tonight, we'll have partly cloudy conditions with scattered showers and thunderstorms. Some of those storms could be severe. Overnight lows drop to 72. For Monday, mostly sunny with isolated showers and thunderstorms possible and a high of 89. Monday night, partly cloudy with a chance of showers and thunderstorms. Lows drop to 70. And for Tuesday, sunshine with showers and thunderstorms possible and a high of 86 degrees. And that's a look at your American Cowboy Radio weather, 97.3 in Pecos, sponsored by Ram Country, Fort Stockton.
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0: in Cultural Report. I don't mean your Agra or your Horta. I'm talking about the high-class culture they give over to the Menorca Corners Continuation School last night, where we went to watch the granulating pupils take off some more of Shakespeare's parts in what they call the Macbeth. My wife, she sure loves that Shakespeare. Belita, she tells me if she don't get a good dose of recitation every once in a while, she gets as nervous as a cat. Load last night. I don't know why them Shakespeare actors talk so funny. They don't act natural like the ones on the TV. They all this thee-ing and thy-ing and thou. Now, there's no need for language like that. I started, I thought it was going to be a TV cooking show, and these three old witches come on exchanging recipes. You sound too tasty to me. The eye of Newton, your toe of frog. Of course, you like that fancy foreign cooking. Then they got down to the real story about this young married couple. He was Mac and she was Beth. And they was trying to keep up with the Joneses by killing off their king. My God, they sure done an awful lot of talking about it before they done it. I think if a fella's gonna knock off his king, he should get right down to the job instead of all that, if she was done when we got done, will she ever be done by the time we'll be done with her? On the TV, they just plug the bird and then go and get a good lawyer for to do all that fancy talking. Then they had a butler come on, and he was drunk, so I left before it was over. I figured out who done it long before that. It wasn't your butler, it was your Mac and your Beth. You had to get up before the chores, the fool knew.
1: 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Here's a quick look at your spot-on weather from the Legends Classic Country Network. For tonight, partly cloudy. Overnight lows drop to the mid-60s. For Monday, a 20% chance of showers and thunderstorms in the afternoon. With sunshine, otherwise, we'll have a high close to 90. For Monday night, a slight chance of showers and thunderstorms, then clearing overnight, lows dropping to the mid-60s. And for Tuesday, expect sunshine with a high in the upper 80s. And that's a look at your spot-on weather on the Legends Classic Country Network.
2: Thank you very much. Thank you so much. We sure appreciate it. You know, the last 2 years, we've been traveling around all over the country, and folks everywhere love that old country music, and I hope that the Derailers and guys like them, Dale Watson, and the folks that are here tonight will keep the courage and keep playing what comes from the heart, because that's where it's all at. Here's the first song that I ever wrote. I wrote it for my wife about 45 years ago when we first married. I was driving an old rig-up truck between La Mesa, Texas, and Seminole. Seminole, Texas, working for Britt Trucking Company there in La Mesa, driving an old oil field truck when I wrote this song. It's called The Rolling Stone from Texas. Title song off of one of our CDs on Watermelon Records.

other states were carved or born, Texas grew from hide and horn. Other states are long or wide, Texas is a shaggy hide. Dripping blood and crumpled hair, some fat giant flung it there. Laid the head where valleys drain, stretched its rump along the plains. Other soil is full of stones, Texans plow up cattle bones. Herds are buried on the trail, underneath the powdered shale. Herds that stiffen like the snow, where the icy northers go. Other states have built their halls, humming tunes along the walls. Texans watched the mortar stirred, while they kept the lowing herd. Stamped on Texan wall and roof, gleams the sharp and crescent hoof. High above the hum and stir, jingle bridle, rein, and spur. Other states were carved,

never would have got to the Arkansas mud if I hadn't been a riding on the Tennessee Stud. I had some trouble with my sweetheart's paw. One of her brothers

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She drew back in fear at the sight of the stallion, but cast

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The stranger went free, of course, for you can't hang a man for killing a woman who's trying to steal your

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